0: the advice sometimes, and it's just good to remind everybody, you know, if you're talking about, you know, rivers and lakes, as well as the sea, but just to reiterate the dangers that lurk there as well. And Love Island, latest, oh, goodness me, we've been all following that, haven't we? We will be talking about that a little bit later on. What's in the news today? Race to find Jamie suspect, that's in the Star. Jamie Killer may already have fled the country. And also Irish Daily Mail has US envoy condemned for visit to McGregor's Dublin pub. So they're getting a bit about that. I don't know who has condemned that, but anyway, there it is. It's a headline. Irish Times has US carries out fresh round of strikes on Iran. There's pictures from the beach, people enjoying themselves in the summer sunshine. There is napping lab technician contaminated first aid room. You can read all about that there in the Irish Times. Irish Examiner, femicides in Ireland not going in the right direction. Hey, you can say that again. Man sought for questioning after death of woman in Killarney. It's a picture of that beautiful woman who was killed on the front of the paper. Okay, it is the morning show at East Coast FM, and the Football Association came together at the Aviva last night and voted by a 68% majority to support its board's decision to continue playing international fixtures against Israel. Following a motion brought before the organisation, the decision has sparked strong reactions, with some arguing sport should remain separate from politics, while others believe football has a responsibility to take a stand on global issues. Joining us now to discuss this is Social Democrats Councillor Mark Barry from Greystones. Mark, good morning.
1: Good morning, Declan. How are you?
0: Good morning to you. So this has been voted upon, and you've got a particular view.
1: Yeah, I suppose, Declan, it's very disappointing. I suppose everyone, the SAI, players for soccer, soccer and is part of the grassroots of Ireland. You know, there's clubs all over the country. And I suppose we really would have liked leadership here, and maybe not just from the FAI, but also from the government. I strongly believe this game shouldn't have gone ahead anywhere, not in Ireland, not in Serbia, not in Hungary, not anywhere. Israel are carrying out a genocide as found by a UN Commission of Inquiry. And also, again, only in June, a second report found that Israeli soldiers were committing war crimes by deliberately targeting Palestinian children. And I think this was an opportunity for us to make a stand and not support a country that is committing genocide.
0: And so politics and sport, they should mix, in your view?
1: Well, I suppose they always have mixed. We looked at Russia were banned within a matter of days from European competitions after the war commenced with Ukraine, and there's precedence in this. You know, Yugoslavia back in 1999 as well. So there is precedence in this, and we have a moral obligation as a people, and we represent. You know, the FAI represents the people of Ireland across all clubs and all levels, and to hold a vote on a motion where Israel wasn't mentioned once in it, and I suppose secondly where, you know, I think there was only 15 delegates in the room at the vote, the rest were on remotely, on what has been a highly topical and hotly debated subject for weeks now. You know, I don't think it was given the time that it should have been given, and the respect that it should have been given. You know, why can Israel not be mentioned in the motion when we're all talking about Israel? And it probably follows on as well, Declan, within the last week where a lack of leadership in our government also, where we had the Occupied Territories Bill past without services in it, and I suppose even acknowledged by our Taoiseach that it's more of a symbolic step, and that now is bleeding across into, you know, our the governing body for soccer, which does great work around the country, supports so many kids and adults, and provides a great facilities, and is part, as I said, of the fabric of our community, has been left to stand and make a decision on its own, and the guidance they have is from a government who fails to actually do anything meaningful about a genocide that's being carried out right on the border of Europe.
0: And that idea of mixing the sport in politics, there was lots of criticism during the week of President Trump with his interference in the red card issue in America. So people were unhappy about that. Yet you see that there's a role actually for politics in sport.
1: Well, I suppose the way we're set up here in Ireland, I mean, the FAI, GAA and Irish Rugby would all get funding from the government. They would apply to government bodies to get funding and to grants as well. So, I mean, it is very political in that way. I mean, our sports are supported by our political system and by, you know, by public money. So that would link us quite, would link sport and politics very, very, very closely. So, I mean, even the FAI have come out with you know, a figure of 5.5 million, and this is a figure that you know, they were putting a financial cost and trying to weigh it up against what's happening in Palestine and in Gaza, against Palestinian lives. The figure has been put on paper of 5.5 million. A country that is one of the wealthiest in Europe at the moment, the option there would be to provide funding 2 to 5.5 million, should that be the fine or the cost that is going to come into the FAI?
0: Yeah, they talked about the consequences of this as well, and I know commentators have said it wouldn't make any difference anyway. It'll just be a walkovers, and Israel get their 6 points, and you know, other teams that are in the group like Austria, there's not a murmur out of their population about this. Just carry on with the games and just get them out of the way, and that's it. But you still have maybe private views about the behaviour of Netanyahu and the Israeli state against people.
1: Yeah, I don't think it can be. I don't think anyone can deny what's happening in Gaza, now in Lebanon as well, and up in the West Bank. And it has been called out for what it is. It's a genocide. So Israel needs to be sanctioned hard, I believe, whether it be in sport, whether it be through trade, through the Occupied Territories Bill. And we don't need, I don't believe as a country should be sitting back waiting for other countries to make the move first. We have the presidency of the European Union. It's an opportunity to stand strong against an oppressor, and maybe our actions will be enough for others to follow, as opposed to us waiting to be led. And it might be, you know, until hard sanctions are put in, it may stop the atrocities that are happening at the moment in Palestine and in the West Bank and in Lebanon, which are disappearing out of the news with a war in Iran, are disappearing out of the news with, yes, the President of America interfering in a World Cup over there as well. That is not okay, I suppose, that sort of interference, and it's not fair either.
0: Okay, thanks very much indeed, Mark Barry, who's a Social Democrats councillor in Greystones. Thanks very much indeed, Mark. If you've got a view, either way, please do get in touch, 087-77-11-103. And it's just been flashed up here on the screen in front of me, something that music fans will be very sorry to hear, but it's probably not unexpected, is Bonnie Tyler has passed away. And it says Bonnie Tyler, aged 75, passed away after an illness. There was a story recently that she was in a coma and she was suffering bad health, but she'd sort of semi-turned a corner, but was still in a bad way. Well, she hasn't won that bottle, I'm afraid. I think the last time she played in Ireland was in Electric Picnic, was it a few years ago? But a great star of the 70s and 80s, and the Total Eclipse of the Heart. We remember that big hit back in the 1980s. Anyway, the sad news this morning is that Bonnie Tyler has died aged 75. Now then, as most parents share family life on social media, especially we're out here in the sunshine, it's great, you know, we're having a great time. Questions around children's privacy, safety and consent are becoming increasingly important. Now, the question is, should parents be posting pictures of their children online, or does it put them at unnecessary risk? And who knows the consequences further down the line? To discuss the issue, we're joined by Liam Schallner, who's a cyber psychologist and host of the In Bits podcast. Liam, good morning to you.
2: Good morning, Declan. How are you?
0: Good morning to you. So, I thought most people weren't doing it now and were blocking faces and, making sure that there was no pictures of children online, but it seems to be coming back into vogue again.
2: Yeah, so what you're talking, it's often referred to as sharenting. So when you post photos or information about your child online, so it's not just necessarily images or videos, but it still is around. Things like putting emojis over kids' faces or not showing them. Some parents do that. On the whole, though, parents kind of create private or slightly restricted social media accounts and still will post kind of photographs or videos. Like you touched on it quite well in terms of it's beautiful weather at the moment, so we're going to post content from the beach or family holidays or any kind of that kind of information. And when it is from the beach, it contains inherent risk if we're in kind of swimming costumes and things like that. And it is still quite high. Now, what we're talking about is the Internet Safety Watchdog Foundation report, which has raised particular concern with parents. So they record how much child sexual abuse material has been generated with AI. So there were 13 reported cases back in 2024. And really importantly, these have to be verified, so traced back to an individual. In 2025, that's up 26,000%. So there's about 8,030 reported photographs. So we'd actually still argue that these are probably likely underrepresented numbers, which is quite concerning for parents.
0: There's also an issue as well that, some people might take a picture of a group of children because their own child is in it and then post it, so you're involving other kids, you know?
2: Yeah, well, like from a parenting perspective, it's very difficult to regulate this. And I don't mean regulating from a company perspective. I actually mean like the example you've given, so a group photograph of children, if you think of class, school photographs, sports days, all of these kind of photographs that we do have, like this is very difficult to limit or control. So I would, if I was a parent and I was particularly concerned, I'd have a conversation, and I chatted briefly to a couple of parents around this. Some ask sports coaches not to include photographs of their children, regardless of whether they're going to go online or not, even if they're just shared to someone else, because that control is gone once it's shared to someone else, even through something like WhatsApp. But it's impossible to keep these photographs from going online. And it becomes even more difficult when they're actually teenagers themselves. So they take photographs of each other without consent. And then these can be altered or used. I would actually start by having a conversation with another parent if you were concerned, and limiting that. And generally the ethos is quite supportive. And then if someone was refusing, for example, you'd have to assess that yourself. Now, when it comes to kids, I think standard online safety conversations that we traditionally have are really helpful here. So talking about whatever goes online is permanent, and having age-appropriate conversations, so not necessarily telling a younger child what AI-generated child sexual abuse material, or CSAM as it's referred to, is, but just generally about kind of consent when you're taking photographs of anyone else, and knowing it's not going to go away, particularly, unfortunately. And it's more about education and communication in that space too.
0: I mean, there's been reports of certain influencers who use their children, I suppose exploit their children for profit of using their children to post things online.
2: Yeah, it's like parents, some parents will post content without of their kids without necessarily considering these risks, whether it's for monetary gain or not. Regardless, this content can still be used for ill. So these are AI generated, so that if we not necessarily focus in on the parents and blame parents as much, the responsibility isn't solely on them. So Grok, which is X or Twitter's famous AI tool, this was allowing you to just ask it openly on the platform to remove the clothes on someone or to simulate this content. So these tools simply shouldn't exist. They should be restricted. So we restrict AI tools from making false or misleading content, so misinformation. Why are we allowing these tools to create pornography or sexually kind of focused content? They shouldn't be allowed to do this. We have a legal framework. So it's illegal under the EU Digital Services Act. We have the Online Safety and Media Regulation Act. These, if it's specifically around a child or an adult where your image is taken without consent, it is a crime. It then breaches our child sexual abuse legislation as well. So there are mechanisms in place. So this is not just a kind of focus on the parent. Now, if a parent is concerned, I'd be saying watch out for signs of distress. If you have an adolescent, particularly, if their image has been taken without consent, and then have those conversations and provide support. We have a fantastic service in Ireland, which is hotline.ie. You can go on, you can report images, content around child sexual abuse material, but also things like xenophobia and racism and other forms of digital harm. So I'd be saying direct yourselves and even just visit that website for more information about protecting yourselves online. And then WebWise, which is our internet safety office as well.
0: Right, and what's the first one, the hot one?
2: The first one is called hotline.ie.
0: Hotline.ie and WebWise.
2: Yeah. WebWise, yeah.
0: Great stuff. Thanks very much indeed, Liam. Very interesting. Thank you. Very useful. Thank you. That's Liam Challoner there, cyberpsychologist and head of In Bits podcast. And I heard earlier on, just mentioned it earlier on, that the sad news out this morning that Bonnie Tyler, great singer from the 70s and 80s in Wales, this is how she sounded.

0: 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Now, the late Bonnie Tyler. It's Morning Show at East Coast.
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0: 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Now, Wicklow are just one game away from creating history as they prepare to take on Down. No easy task in the Tulton Cup final at Croke Park this Saturday. Excitement is building across the Garden County. Lots of people wearing their Wicklow jerseys. So let's look ahead to a Saturday with Kevin O'Brien, a megastar of GAA football from Ballintglass. And well, Kevin, you know, there's a big task ahead for the lads. What do you think?
3: Good morning, Declan. Yeah, listen, it's just great excitement all over Wicklow. It's great to see the Wicklow colours back in all the supporters, and it's great to see flags in every parish and every community in Wicklow. So yes, there's huge excitement. It's very deserving. Wicklow deserves to be there. They had a troubled year, but they showed great character. And the one big thing is they stuck together. Their ambition was to get out of the league. It didn't happen, but they made it through to the Tulton Cup. They had a brilliant, brilliant championship against Dublin. They could have beaten them, probably should have. And we're a bit fed up of all that over the years, Declan, to be honest with you. Should have, and good performances. Yes. And the one thing we need to do on Sunday or Saturday is to win.
0: Yeah, we're good at the fight backs, so we mightn't panic if Down are in the ascendancy earlier on. We seem to be pretty good at that, but at the same time,
3: you're correct in that. Yeah, you're correct on that. Down are probably one of the top teams, and they was ever in the Tulton Cup. They won it in 24. They would have higher ambitions than the Tulton Cup, but they'll be very professional. Wicklow, you know, they deserve to be there. And to say that, when you mentioned fight backs, every one of their games have been a fight back. And I think they've been led by Dean Healy and a few of the older players. And what happened in Antrim when Dean kicked the last point, it was just brilliant. And I think it has made this team, has pulled them together. And they've really got great belief and confidence from it.
0: The influence of Oisín in all this?
3: Well, sure, Oisín has done it all, really. He has to get huge credit. He's won everything in club, and he's been involved with a county team he's won All-Ireland. And he's been, you know, and I would give credit to our own too, Gary Duffy, and of course Eugene Dooley and all the management team, and the likes of Eugene Dooley and of course your own Michael Sargent. These are the unsung heroes that put in an awful lot of work because they care and they want to see Wicklow at the high table. And it's been a total effort by everybody, but certainly you have to give huge credit to the players, the way they've stuck together through thick and thin this year. And it hasn't been easy. There's been a lot of curveballs thrown against them, but they're deservedly there in Croke Park. They were absolutely brilliant in the second half against Offaly, and they're deserving there. Every young player and every player wants to play in Croke Park, and this is their time. It's going to be a full capacity. And I was supported there the other day in the semi-final, Declan, and I do you proud to see so many Wicklow people all coming together. There's something like 7,000-8,000 people going there from Wicklow this year. So the team have to realise they have the supporters there behind them. And, you know, all we need to do is that they can believe they can do it. But we are certainly looking for a win.
0: Yeah, you mentioned all the management team and people involved and all that. We mustn't forget a certain Kevin O'Brien with his input into the senior team and the under-20s and people like that over the years. Kevin,
3: that seems to be a while ago, Declan. Yeah, the one good thing is, look, we're all trying to give back to what we were. We're all Wicklow men who we're proud to be, but it's great to see some. I worked with 8 of those lads, and the 8 of them are talking out for the senior team there this year. I'm just a supporter now. Myself and my daughter went to the semi-final, and it was a lovely day, a lovely occasion. And it's great to see Wicklow Wicklow supporters in so many and out there to supporting them, and they'll be there for Wicklow. So I'd love to bring the players, walk them up through O'Connell Street and all the Wicklow supporters there, because if they're lacking belief, they will certainly get more confidence if they've seen their supporters there. So it's great. It's great. It's great. But we just need a win.
0: Indeed we do. You'll be there yourself anyway.
3: We will indeed, yeah.
0: Yeah. Good. And you're keeping well, Kevin?
3: All good, yeah. All good. Getting on in the years, but we're still keeping fit. We're trying to keep fit. You know yourself.
0: Yeah, very good. Well, it's great to catch up again, and well done. And thanks for coming on to us this morning.
3: No problem, Declan. Nice talking to you. God bless.
0: You too. Take care. That's the great Kevin O'Brien there. Wicklow All-Star, the only All-Star out of Wicklow. And we're all getting ready to gear up for this hopefully historic result on Saturday with Wicklow in the Tailteann Cup against Down. It's Morning Show at East Coast.
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0: FM. Well, earlier on we were talking to Mark Barry from the Social Democrats there in Greystones, and he felt that a football team which is coming out of the State of Israel should not be allowed into the world of football to play games, and Ireland shouldn't be playing them. Well, I asked for a reaction, and Stephen in Ballinlacliss says the Israeli soccer team is made up of athletes, and Stephen concentrates on the religious aspect of players, Jews, Muslims, Christians and Druze. They are not the government of Israel. Austria, he says, and Kosovo have no problem playing the Israeli soccer team. That's from Stephen in Ballinlacliss. All right, let's move on to the sunny weather, and the hot weather is here, so a lot of people want to go down and cool down. In fact, there's pictures all of the newspapers of people out at the beach. Grand, lots of people around, lifeguards, all that sort of stuff, but also people who maybe say, should the river's only up the road, that quarry is only up the road, that lake is only up the road, sure, I'll go in there and cool off. And you never know, the hidden danger is lurking there underneath the water. Well, we're going to have a chat about this with Colm Dempsey, Water Safety Officer of Wicklow County Council. He's here with us. Good morning to you, Colm.
9: Good morning, Declan.
0: Good morning.
9: Wonderful weather.
0: Absolutely. So dangerous weather then for some.
9: Well, first thing to consider, and it's regardless of what body of water is, we've warm air, our bodies are warm, and the water is still cold. Items of water that you mentioned, inland water like quarries, rivers, canals, lakes, reservoirs, that would actually be, in a lot of cases, much colder. The dangers in strange areas that don't have established swimming spots are there can be sudden drops in the water, so literally one step forward and the surface or the seabed or wherever it is in a riverbed can literally just disappear and you can be suddenly out of your depth. So, you know, the other thing is, you know, we don't know what obstruction, especially when you take into consideration man-made structures like Blessington Lakes, like the reservoirs, which were land that was flooded originally. There can be old barbed wire fences underneath, old structures, all sorts of rocks, tree stumps, and the guidance certainly from the ESB, who are in control of the Blessington Lakes, is it's not for swimming. There are some established water sports that take place under license in Blessington Lakes, and the same would apply, you know what I mean, quarries, reservoirs, you know, they're not established places for swimming. They're not generally safe. We've a fabulous coastline here in the county. I know it takes a little bit of travelling if you live inside in the county, but five of our beaches have 7 lifeguard stations on them. We've the Cove in Arklow. We've 2 lifeguard stations on British Bay, and they're seeing great usage at the moment. We've lifeguards in Wicklow Harbour, Greystones, which is a blue flag beach, as well as British Bay, and we've 2 lifeguard stations on Bray Beach. We've 1 on the promenade, and we've 1 towards the north end. You know, the main key message is, you know, swim in an established, preferably a lifeguarded area. Very important with so many people on the beach, keep an eye on young children. Don't let your children out of sight, which also means the responsibility for parents and guardians that not to be distracted by the phone when the children are down at the waterline or in the water. Avoid using inflatable toys and never swim out after anything that's blown away. The standard key message, stay in your depth, swim parallel to shore, swim with others. Don't swim on your own, you know, keep in touch with people. Look at the safety signage, follow the instructions of lifeguards. Drink. I know we all like a drink in the warm weather, but alcohol and water, don't miss. And, you know, we have to have a little bit of respect with the good weather and Met Aaron are forecasting temperatures over 25 degrees this afternoon. Think of your sun care. Stay hydrated. Have your sun cream. Make sure you've got your sun hat on. One of the things that I would just draw to is people have a tendency where there's harbours or piers or structures to jump into the water. The danger in jumping from a height into the water is you don't know what obstructions are underneath the surface. It can be a problem in Greystones Harbour and Wicklow and Arklow Harbour. And we ask people and we
0: ask
9: parents...
0: Is that right? What's there?
9: Yeah, so what the problem is, quite often there's bits of rebar or there's bits of concrete that stick out from construction processes of these piers, which can cause a risk. You know what I mean? The worst case is paralysis, you know what I mean? The easy case is a minor injury. But, you know, what's known as tombstoning or pier jumping is not recommended or advised. And the most important message is, if something goes wrong and there is an emergency, regardless of whether it's inland or along the coast, the primary response agency who can activate all the other emergency services is Coast Guard. So when you dial 999 or 112, always ask for Coast Guard in relation to a water emergency.
0: Right, okay. And what are the hours? Aren't the hours being extended for lifeguards?
9: Yes, Wicklow County Council has taken a decision to, because now the school holidays are in place, normally the lifeguard service runs from 11 in the morning till 7 in the evening. We've extended starting at 10 a.m. because the schools are off in the morning, and then extending to 8 p.m. in the evening time, just because when people get home from work, they're heading for the beach and they're only arriving sometimes as the lifeguards are getting ready. It's something that Wicklow County Council does when watching the weather, is that we, and I have to say thank you to my team of 30 odd lifeguards for working the longer day and working in these heat and conditions and busy beaches as well. They're, the lifeguards, you know, people, they look at them and they say, oh, they only sit there, but they're constantly scanning, they're constantly watching, and they're a little bit like a fireman. When something goes wrong, they've got to instantly react, you know what I mean?
0: Yeah.
9: So, you know, don't be falsified or have a false impression of the lifeguards that they just appear to be walking up or down the beach or from their lifeguard station watching the beach, because they've got to be ready at a moment's notice to jump into
0: action. They're good at spotting things as well that go on, and just to say, I don't know if that's a good idea.
9: A lot of what the lifeguards will do is, a good lifeguard is working preventively, so they see maybe an offshore wind and somebody pumping up an inflatable toy. The time is to tell them when they're pumping up the toy. It's not when they're putting it in the water. And there's a good team. I have to give praise to them. If I could just throw out one other mention, I'd like to. The volunteers of the Wicklow Water Safety Committee are currently running their Water Safety Week in Wicklow Harbour. And the volunteers from the committee will be running another Water Safety Week in Greystones next week. And for any young person thinking, young teenager thinking about becoming a lifeguard, that's your starting point with your classes. provided by the volunteers of Water Safety Ireland here in Wicklow. So just well done to them, and keep an eye on social media, you'll get the details of the classes coming up.
0: What about those lakes? People go up to near Lugalough or something, and there's a lovely lake up there, and you know, you don't generally hear about them. People say, oh, it's a nice out of the way place, it's a beautiful to sort of you know, get in there and cool down in gorgeous bit of scenery, and it looked, to all intents and purposes, safe as a house.
9: Well, yeah, there is, you know what I mean, prime example is, you know what I mean, I'll just take the most known ones, Glendalough Lake. It's a glacier lake. While you're at the car park end and you look at it, and it appears it's got a nice little walk-in beach to it, you know what I mean, and you can see it under the water. As you go around the edges of the lake, and this repeats in all our lakes in Wicklow because they're glacier formed, sudden drops. And I've had experience of it myself in a training exercise we did, where walking along the edge of the lake up to your hips in water, and next minute down and underneath the water's above your head. Fine for somebody. We were in a controlled environment in the situation, and we were doing river rescue training, but it's there. That's the risk. And what you have in that situation with the coldness of water, you're not expecting of getting hot, getting suddenly out of your depth. And we have what's called cold water shock, which is a gasping reaction where your body has suddenly been exposed to the cold and it goes into this gasping mode. You possibly get a mouthful of water, then you're in a panic mode. And unless you're a very competent swimmer or somebody who's regularly in the water, you won't necessarily always be able to cope with that. And again, it's why the Water Safety Ireland and the Coast Guard advice is, when entering the water in really hot weather, enter slowly, let your body adjust to the cold rather than have that gasping effect that happens from cold water shock. If you do feel you're in difficulty in your water, lie on your back and stretch out like the shape of a starfish and float, you know what I mean? And that will always,
0: you know,
9: help.
0: Hard to do. You're panicking. You just want to, you know, play around, you know, and that'll help.
9: And that is part of that. That is part of the reason to avoid these locations that would not be established swimming spots. You know, I mean, if you're at a lifeguarded beach, there's other people around, there's lifeguards keeping an eye on you. If you did slip or fall or got into difficulty, there's somebody to alert. Obviously, if somebody sees you for sure, or if you're unsure and somebody's in difficulty, get one of the rescue boys, shout to them to get their attention, get somebody else to call the emergency services, and try and throw the ring buoy past them and gently pull the rope back till the person can catch it and gently draw them into shore. So, you know, if somebody's in difficulty, shout at them, ring boy, ring boy, ring boy, to get their attention. Stand on the end of the rope and throw the ring boy out, aiming to be past them, and draw back in slowly
0: and
9: to
0: bring them in. All right, Colm, thank you. And
9: thank you,
0: very useful this time of the year anyway. And have you had incidents?
9: I can't go into details, but yes, our lifeguards have had hundreds of preventions and advice given. They've dealt with quite a lot of, for our lifeguards in all our stations, but especially in British Bay, have dealt with an awful lot of minor first aid instances. We did have concern recently for a swimmer who didn't appear to have returned to their clothes, but they had gone further down the beach, got distracted. And we've had one or two slightly more serious first aids. We've had to deal with a broken bone or two along the way. So again, great credit to the lifeguards and all the training that they've had.
0: Yeah, well, we're delighted that you and your crew were there. Colm Dempsey, who is the Water Safety Officer of Wicklow County Council. Thanks, Colm.
9: Thank you, Declan.
4: Good morning to you. Thank you.
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0: Morning show at East Coast FM. Well, goodness me, I'm sure it hasn't passed you by, but it's another dramatic week in Love Island, which is shown on Virgin Media from ITV. It's in the villa there. They're enjoying themselves in the sun. There's just been, I'm told, shock dumpings, new bombshells, and plenty of twists keeping viewers glued to their screens. To tell us more, Bronwyn O'Neill, digital editor with VIP Magazine, is on the line. Bronwyn, good morning.
4: Good morning, Declan. How are you?
0: Good morning to you. And we lost a mega influencer from Ireland, I'm told, recently, but we still have one Irish voice there, a guy in there. So fill us in on all the details.
4: Absolutely. I think if you are in the Love Island sphere or any kind of social media sphere, the last couple of months there has been just rumours that Charlene Murphy, who is an Irish influencer, would be going on Love Island. She wasn't in the original lineup and people were like, she has to come in today. Like, I had friends cancel plans because they were so convinced that she was coming into the villa, and eventually she was announced to join in Casa Amor. So if you don't know what Love Island is, basically they, after a couple of weeks, getting to know the love of their lives or whoever they are coupled up with in there, they get whisked off to another villa where there are new girls and boys, and they're kind of separated from each other, so they have to test their original relationship. So she was sent in as a Casa Amor bombshell. Jack Keating previously was also a Casa Amor bombshell, and it can kind of work in your favour or out of your favour, because you have to have that uphill battle of coming in, trying to kind of break up a couple. I know that's kind of the point of the show. You also are in there with six other girls. You're not really getting, I suppose, the screen time that Maura Higgins, who came in as just a regular bombshell on her own, would have gotten. But Charlene made a connection. She made it back to the actual original Love Island villa and was in there for a week. Now, in terms of Love Island, it's not that long, but, you know, I kind of was very worried when it was announced that she was a Casa Amor girl, because we couldn't see zero screen time of her at all. But, you know, she really made her mark on the show. I was disappointed that she was going, because I think a lot of people tuned in just for her, and there has been kind of rumours that maybe producers weren't very happy with how it played out, but at the same time they can't put her in at such a late stage and expect her to go the whole way. But like you said, we still have Sean Fitzgerald, who is a primary school teacher. He's kind of a social media influencer in his own right, and he has been coupled up with Lola, who is a detective from the UK since day one, and they seemed to be a very, very solid couple until very recently, where people just, the viewers have kind of turned on them, not really because of Sean, more so because of Lola. Sean seems to just be kind of doing what any boy in Love Island does, and can kind of be a bit cheeky, a bit flirty, and Lola has just decided that this is all fine and we should all be fine with it, and she kind of is becoming a bit aggressive with the other girls. So there has been, unfortunately, campaigns online that they will be to try and vote them out of the villa. So I don't know if he'll even get to the final at this point, but he was a real kind of favourite or a strong contestant to make it the whole way until the last couple of days. So that's kind of, you know, how Love Island works. Like, you can be the favourite to win and all of a sudden something just happens and they want you out of there. There hasn't been a public vote.
0: Well, what do you win and when is all this happening?
4: So the final the date for the final tie has just been announced. So it's the 27th of July. So that's still a good fortnight away, unfortunately, for anyone who wants their TV back. But you win 50k between the two of you. So if the couple who wins, they split £50,000, which I'm nothing to be sniffed at, of course. There was, I kind of at the start, this split or steal idea, but they've gotten rid of that because, no, I think now the show has become so big, no one is going to steal the money and risk coming out of the villa and losing brand opportunities and followers and stuff like that. So that's not a thing anymore. So, you know, it is a big chunk of money. You then you will go on to have, you know, you could have millions of followers by the end of the show. So you know, even if you don't win, I'd say Sean will be fine, is what I'm trying to say, even if he doesn't win. Boy, and Charlene, obviously, you know, has already her massive following behind her. I did feel a bit bad for her because the English people just didn't warm to her, unfortunately. And there was kind of rumours that maybe Charlene and Fitzy should couple up together. And I was like, please, if the two Irish people couple up, the Irish ears cannot vote. We can't vote for who our favourite couples are. We can't vote for anything in there. So it's just the UK who can vote. And I was like, if the two Irish people couple up, that's it. That's kind of game over, because they just kind of get voted out very quickly once that happens. So while it would have been iconic to watch at home here, I don't think it would have been great for either of them. But yeah, it really is all go in the Villa at the minute.
0: Well, very good. So you're glued to it. It's on every night, except Saturday night, I think, isn't it? There's some sort of a catch-up thing, or best bits or something like that, or things that didn't include on Saturday. But it's every night dominating your viewing from 9 o'clock, and they've got some sort of, former Love Island contestants sitting around after that, analysing the whole thing again. So, you know, you can tie up your whole night when the World Cup is on, Bronwyn. I can't understand it.
4: I know, it really is all go. So it's you know, fights over the remote are big in the house now. I wish you could do a split screen, really, to do both.
0: Bronwyn O'Neill, digital editor of VIP Magazine. Thanks, Bronwyn. Good morning.
4: Thanks so much.
0: Good morning to you. Thank you.
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0: 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Disposable vapes are in the news again. We're going to talk to Dr. Garrod McGovern, Medical Director of Priority Medical Clinic in Dundrum, an addiction specialist, about this. Also, our window on Wicklow. We're meeting a Rathnew man who has become one of the leading disability snooker players in the world. So it's pretty interesting. Got a story to tell. And other items as well to discuss, including our changing climate. But right now, let's talk about a particular thing that's in the news at the moment, a very disturbing revelation about numbers. And of course, the stories behind those numbers. More than 15 years after the murder of Valerie French by her husband, her family continues to campaign for changes they believe are needed to better support victims' families and strengthen the justice system. Valerie's brother

0: published that the women who died of femicide basically has achieved almost the same numbers as last year, and we're still just in July of 2026.
1: Yeah, absolutely. I mean, it was 7 in 2025. We're in July and it's at 8 with the killing that's in the news, but, you know, in Killarney than previously with the one in Laois only a couple of days ago. This is absolutely shocking. There's 40 women since Aisling Murphy in 2022 that everyone would remember. There's 30 women killed up north since 2020. And, like, these numbers are just the ones that kind of make the profile. There's also a lot of research saying, look, you know, if women commit suicide, what's the context? And in the UK, they reckon a lot of this is just not being picked up as well. So, you know, there's a load of abuse, there's a load of stuff underlying these headline figures.
0: Yeah, and it must be said that there are violent men, and men are attacking women, but they're also attacking men. But there's violent men out there, and the question is, how are they becoming that violent? Or, you know, people are just looking for solutions of it, as well as dealing with the consequences of it.
1: Yeah, there's a lot of research, there's a lot of strategy, there's a lot of planning. The third national strategy, which on domestic violence, the Department of Justice put out some figures on progress on that recently, set up the agency CUIN, which looks at all of this. So, like, there is a lot going on to address it, but I think the focus on the violent part is a bit misdirected. Sometimes, I mean, it's the violence that causes the problem, but I think a lot of the problem is just a level of entitlement where people, you know, some men feel if they don't get what they want, they'll just lash out and, you know, commit a violent act. It might be the first violent act they've ever been picked up for, but that doesn't help the victim.
0: Mm. You obviously have been spending a lot of time looking at all this. I mean, that's just one aspect of your thoughts. What else goes through your mind when you're, I suppose, analysing it, and I presume you do quite a lot?
1: I think the biggest thing is the similarities from the stories. Part of the reason we ended up looking at, my family and I, you know, we had 5 years from the killing of Valerie to the verdict of murder. So, you know, during that time you can't say anything. You're trying to make some sense of the world. You're trying to look at, like, how is this even possible? Someone that you think you know, and then they're doing this. So you're trying to make sense of the world and look into it. And, you know, the thing is, there is so much research out there in this across multiple countries and in English. You know, the UK, the US, Australia, etc., have plenty to say about this problem going on for years. And Ireland is far from unique. Northern Ireland is worse, numbers-wise. Parts of Eastern Europe are worse again. So it's an international problem, and it has massive consequences. Like, it's not just for the women, it's for very often there's children involved, and that's what Valerie's Law is about. Hopefully, you know, that's gone through the Dáil, gone through the Shannon. It has to go back to the Dáil, hopefully next week. Hopefully that'll become law. Hopefully Jenny's Law on the Domestic Violence Register will also make progress and come in. But there's a very wide range of actions, and I think the main thing is awareness among men that this can happen, and that, you know, they've got colleagues who are doing this.
0: The vast majority, overwhelming majority, are people that the women know, and they're in domestic situations. There are the random ones, you mentioned Aisling Murphy, but it's within families.
1: Absolutely. Like, they're saying, you know, 80% plus is what the, you know, 80% plus are a woman known to the, a man known to the woman, and 50% are partners or ex-partners. So, again, there's a lot of research. There's a lot of different conflicting things. Like, there's no one simple answer. Some is mental health, some is drug abuse, whatever. A lot is just massive.
0: It's moving along, David, you know.
1: Absolutely. Thanks. There's multiple campaigns, and, like, apart from individual campaigns that are locked onto individual tragedies, there's a lot of work being done, particularly in the Department of Justice by Minister Jim O'Callaghan, and

0: you know, by the preceding ministers as well, Helen McEntee and so on. The 2023 report, big long name, I can never read it out properly. Domestic Familicide, Domestic Homicide Reviews, MAC Power Teams, all of that stuff. There's a lot of responses need to be put in place. And, you know, the department is working on it. Women's Aid have a lot to say on this in particular, but there's so much more to be done.
1: Thanks very much indeed, David. Keep in touch anyway. And I'm sure we'll have further chats on it, especially as the laws develop and there's some progress on them. You're very good to come on. Thank you very much indeed.
0: Thank you.
1: That's David French there, who's a resident of Ashford. He's an author and campaigner for Valerie's Law. Okay, it is morning show at East Coast FM. And now, just you pick up the papers at the moment about this heat wave. Lots of articles about them. There is, let me see, the Irish Times today. Connolly could prevent an assault on climate laws. Orla Kelleher, Claire Kelly and Aideen O'Dartig, they have an opinion. The potentially irreversible effects of climate change will be experienced by our children and grandchildren, and there is a campaign by these climatologists and scientists to make sure that we have a sort of a workable climate law. One with a bit of teeth in it. Another article, this time in the Irish Daily Star, basking in a wrong hot summer. There is something about the sun that induces waves of nostalgia in the Irish. And it's as if the collective mindset is on blue skies and we're transported back to an earlier time. But for Ireland's Common Sense Brigade, well, this week, they're taking us back to 1976 and saying, sure, didn't we have great weather back in 1976? But it's argued by the author of this article, Neil Leslie, it's totally different now. Well, let's talk to John Gibbons, climate activist and journalist. I'm sure, John, you believe it's different. So I suppose you've got to make your case. But many people will point out and say, hey, Ireland's greenhouse emissions fell this year.
2: Yeah, good morning, Declan. Yeah, the report from the EPA this week shows a very slight decline in greenhouse gas emissions. They're down, overall they're down by 2.2%. So we're currently running at about 14.5% below 2018 levels, which is, you know, it's something, it's not nothing. The problem, of course, is that we have binding targets that are vastly more ambitious than this, that we're missing by a mile. And the EPA are very clear about this. They say that our annual emissions, Declan, would have to fall at 4.5 times faster than that rate in order for us to meet our legally binding targets for 2030. So there's huge implications here on two fronts. The first, of course, is if we miss, as we almost certainly will, if we badly miss our legally binding targets, we're looking at fines from the EU for non-compliance of anywhere between 8 billion and 26 billion euros. Now, some commentators have suggested, this will never get paid, it won't happen. I can promise you it will. So we could end up in the situation in the very near future where the kind of money, the kind of vast investment that we should be making in retrofitting, in electrification, in EVs, in infrastructure, will instead be paid in fines to the EU. Because
1: what good would that do? If the EU are saying you should be doing all those retrofitting things and warding off the worst effects of climate change, and then they go and impose fines and it takes away the money to do it, that's counterproductive. That's daft.
2: Well, I suppose the thinking behind it, Declan, is that when you set these statutory targets and they're enforced at a European level, well, you need an enforcement mechanism, right? And countries like Ireland are great at talking a good fight. Oh, we'll do the divil and all, we'll definitely do this. And then we don't, of course, because it doesn't suit politicians and they don't like the difficult decisions and the slightly unpopular decisions involved. So they funk out on it. And then they kind of live in the hope that they can also duck and dodge their way out of these fines. But what we know, for example, is that there are countries in Europe right now that are achieving compliance, and they're expecting to get positive transfers. In other words, when they achieve compliance, money will flow into their economies. And guess where it'll be coming from? It'll be come from the non-compliers like Ireland. And we're almost bottom of the EU list for non-compliance with our climate targets. And this is really the issue yet again. And of course, we've seen a huge amount of backsliding from the current government since January 2025. They've stepped backwards on so many fronts. And this is really reflected in this EPA report, where they're backsliding and backpedaling. And if we take a couple of very quick examples, right, the same minister, this is Darrell Bryan, the so-called climate minister, who welcomed this report, and the government issued a glowing statement yesterday about how delighted they are with the climate progress. This is the same minister who has pushed non-stop since he's become also Minister for Energy, for the lifting of the cap on Dublin Airport, which we know will lead to millions of tons of additional emissions arising from extra air travel. So essentially, it's the government and ministers talking out of both sides of their mouth. And the same government, Declan, while we're staying with it, is also pushing for the opening of an LNG facility in Shannon. And this, of course, will lock us in long-term into dependence on this dangerous gas being imported from highly unstable regimes, whether it's the Middle East or indeed the US. These are regimes that Ireland absolutely cannot rely on into the future for our vital energy needs. Yet the fossil fuel lobby in Ireland has successfully persuaded the government that yes, the solution to the climate crisis is more fossil gas. A ridiculous position.
1: Okay, well, the two items there, I mean, Darrell Bryan will point to the fact that we're an island and we do our business, and we've got to have connectivity from the island, and it's mostly air travel that is what we use to do that. And the LNG, my understanding was that it's a reserve that's there just in case.
2: Yeah, that's the way that it's been smuggled in.
1: All right, so you don't agree with that, okay.
2: I don't believe that.
1: But it's nevertheless, that's what the thinking was.
2: That's the argument, you're right, Declan, that's the argument that's made, that we just need it. But On the connectivity thing, bear in mind that the existing limit in Dublin Airport is 35 million passenger movements a year. Now, to remind your listeners, the entire population of Ireland, every man, woman and child, is 5.3 million. So apparently it's not sufficient for one of our airports to have 35 million passenger movements through just Dublin Airport. That's not enough. So the notion that this is purely about connecting with the outside world, again, is untrue. What it is about is facilitating massive non-essential movement, particularly like cheap tourism. And of course, the reason, as we've discussed on this program many times, Declan, the reason why aviation is so cheap is that we completely and absolutely fail to tax it. Aviation gets a free ride on all the kinds of taxes that your listeners pay, for example, down in the petrol station. You know, all those VAT and excise duty, etc. None of these are paid by airlines. That's why aviation fuel appears to be so cheap, and that's why it's so grievously overused. And again, our government, which claims to be interested in addressing this crisis, is instead just pushing along with it.
1: Okay, well, let me ask you about 1976 and your view, because it's been thrown around a lot. Sure, it's only whether we hear this usual guff from people like John Gibbons. I mean, we've always have weather, you know, it's always been hot during the summer, not as hot as this year, but 1976 was unbearable. You go back to the 1800s, there was particular years there and people were suffering because of the breakout of certain temperatures. So, you know, these sort of things happen from time to time, and we're just in the middle of another one.
2: Sure. Yeah, I remember the 1976 heatwave, Declan, just about. I was a young fella. I do remember a lovely summer. It was very much a regional phenomenon. The heatwave kind of hit Ireland, Britain, and a little bit of France, but it was actually quite a a modest European heatwave by modern standards. The next heatwave that we had of consequence was 1995. Now, think about this. 1976 is over 50 years ago. So the next heatwave from 1976 was 1995. That's a gap of over 20 years. Now, what that tells you is that, yes, heatwaves happen from time to time, but they're very, very rare. Now, what we're seeing at the moment, Declan, is heatwave after heatwave after heatwave after heatwave. Not only that, but if you look and do a comparison on the temperatures, the maximum temperatures, especially the nighttime temperatures in 1976, and I've done this exercise, versus the equivalent temperatures in 2026, where the whole system is juiced up by several degrees centigrade. And I actually had a conversation with a woman from Brittany in northern France recently. She was in Ireland. This woman is in her early 60s. And she said that she, again, is old enough, like myself, and probably yourself too, Declan, to remember these heat waves from 50 years ago, just about. And she made the point that even in Brittany, which is the traditionally the cool part of northern France, she said it's becoming unbearable. One of the reasons she was in Ireland was to get away from the unbearable heat in what used to be a consistently cool, wet part of France. So the idea that this is just, you know, another random heat wave, unfortunately, that's not the case. What we've seen in Europe is not only are we getting annual heat waves, but we're getting several heat waves a year. So your 1976, that the fact that you and I can even talk about it is because it was so rare, right? Whereas now, we've had a European heat wave in May. We've had another one in June. That's two 1976-style, once-in-a-50-year events happening within 4 weeks of each other. Now, you know, any of your listeners, you know, trying to do the numbers in this will realize that what used to be a rare and random event is now becoming a common and predictable event. That's the real difference, Declan. And it's not rocket science. I would stress this. This isn't mystery or voodoo. Since the 1970s, indeed since the 1990s, even since the 1990s, the amount of heat-trapping gases in the atmosphere have increased by about 50%. And they tend to stay up there. You know, all this carbon dioxide, all this methane that human actions release, all the aviation, all the combustion, all the transport emissions, all the agricultural emissions, almost all of these are still floating around in the atmosphere and sort of wrapping a tight blanket around the globe. And that is causing the heating effect, because the buildup of heat in the atmosphere, it can't escape back into space. It's being trapped. Now, so there's way more of those heat-trapping gases in the atmosphere now than in 1995, or in 1976 for that matter. And as a consequence, the likelihood of severe weather events has simply gone right off the charts. And this isn't just my opinion, Declan. This is, you know, there's a science called climate attribution, where they can take any weather event and run really powerful computer models on it to assess to what extent, if at all, that particular event was influenced by the underlying climate signal. And they said in the case of the May 2026 heatwaves across Europe that the likelihood of a heatwave as intense as that has been increased 100-fold as a result of climate change. And the scary part for me, Declan, is that this is 2026. What on earth are we going to be looking at in 2030? 2032.
1: Okay.
2: These are dates, Declan, that are coming at us really fast. And we could be looking at a situation where, you know, countries like France, which are, you know, used to be temperate countries, massive agricultural industries, will be too hot for many people to live in. And isn't that an incredible thing? So this isn't just about good weather. This is about dangerous conditions that make it unbearable for humans to live unless they have access to air conditioning, impossible to work outdoors, and so hot that crops die in the field. Now, that's, you know, that's the sort of very gloomy and risky climate scenarios that have been, we've been warned about these. And I've been on this particular beach session for 20 years. And over all that time, the scientists have been saying the same thing. If we don't turn down these emissions fast, in line with the science, we're setting up an incredibly dangerous world. Now, I've been accused many times over of exaggeration and, no, it'll never happen, it's not that bad. It's happening. It's every bit as bad as I was saying 20 years ago. In fact, I'll be honest with you, Declan, it's a good deal worse. The temperatures that we're seeing now were not projected to hit until the 2030s.
1: Yeah, and we've got it No. All right. John Gibbons, climate activist and journalist. Thanks, John. Good morning to you.
2: Thanks, Declan.
1: Thank you. Good morning. All right. It's a morning show at East Coast of M. I'm sure you'll have a comment about that as well. But anyway, that's just to go with the with what we could call the good weather. All right. We're going to talk about disposable vapes in just a second.
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1: A bill to ban the sale of disposable vapes has passed through the Oireachtas, marking a significant step in Ireland's efforts to reduce youth vaping and tackle the growing environmental impact of single-use e-cigarettes. Supporters say the move will help protect young people from nicotine addiction, while others question what effect the ban will have on those trying to give up traditional smoking. Joining us now to discuss the health implications of the ban is Dr. Garrett McGovern. He is the Medical Director of Priority Medical Clinic in Dundrum and an addiction specialist. Garrett, thanks for joining us. Good morning.
9: Morning, Declan.
1: Good morning. So, the effect of this, I mean, are vapes useful, I suppose, is where we should start.
9: Yeah, so vapes, without a shadow of a doubt, you're probably twice as likely to successfully quit using vaping as any other method of smoking cessation. And bear in mind, smoking is a very, very, very hard habit to crack. It's a very damaging habit. It kills probably about 100 people a week. There's probably about 1,000 people hospitalized every single week due to smoking-related illness. And one in two regular smokers will die of smoking. This is a real issue, and we need to tackle it head on. And unfortunately, if you look at the media reports and many of the reports recently, certainly in the last few years, you would think that the bigger enemy is vaping. It is smoking, will always be smoking, and always has been smoking. And I think we're in danger of basically collaring the wrong culprit here.
1: Right. So could we say that vaping is evil? And I say that with the phrase, you know, lesser of two evils, that it is lesser evil than smoking is, but it's evil.
9: I don't think the evidence to date would say it's evil. I mean, there isn't a huge amount of, a lot of people are saying that we don't have the data. I mean, we're 20 years at least into this experiment with vaping, and we're not seeing lots of people hospitalized with vaping related illnesses. I mean, how long do you give it? Do you give it 30 years, 40 years, 50 years? That's what we call the precautionary principle, which is we have to wait till a certain amount of time before we deem anything safe. I mean, can I say this? We're getting a bit caught up on safety as in absolute terms. This is harm reduction. which is trying to move away from combustible tobacco, which is devastatingly detrimental to health, to a vape, basically, which has vapor in it, which delivers nicotine. There are some chemicals in it. I wouldn't say vaping is harmless, but compared to cigarette smoking, it is probably over 90%, 95% safer. I don't think there's any question about that. What the long-term studies will show, I don't know. We can't wait to get people off cigarettes. I treat people every single day who struggle to stop smoking, and the relapse rates are very, very high. So we've got to pull out all the stops, Declan, really, to get our prevalence. Mm-hmm. Our prevalence rates have stagnated in the last 7 or 8 years.
1: Yeah, there was the concern, though, that young people would take up vaping as, you know, as their, I suppose, chemical of choice. So that could be what the legislation has in mind.
9: Well, yeah, I think the thinking behind the legislation is that they want to sort of ban disposable vapes, because disposable vapes are probably the most likely that young people, when I say young people, be very clear on this, this is the group that people worry about, which is the group below the age of 18. I mean, I think I talked to you before, and I made the point that it was December 2023 was the time. Up until that time, we didn't have an age restriction on these, so people could go in of any age and buy disposable vapes. There was no law breaking or anything like that. So that came in 2023. And really, I don't think that's been policed. I mean, I read the piece this morning about, you know, about the poor compliance of, you know, selling to minors. I mean, if people are selling to minors and breaking the law, they should be appropriately punished for breaking the law. So an age restriction in name is not going to stop youth use. And the worry with all these things is that they will find their way onto the black market. And I work in harm reduction services, treating heroin users and people with crack cocaine. We know what the black market means, and people read about what that horrible market is on a daily basis. So I just think that when they brought this in, and this is the direction of traffic, by the way, Declan, this has all been decided by the Tobacco Products Directive, which is at EU level. So they are looking at banning flavours, which is, again, is going to be a real problem, because if you look at flavours, they're a very, very important component of a quit attempt. And they're banning disposables, which are very, very popular. And overall, they're probably not cheaper, but if you're taking them on the run, people feel that they can afford disposables. We absolutely need to reduce young people below the age of 18 of using a wide range of things that are for adults, like alcohol and drugs. But we have to be very, very mindful and proportionate in the way we do that, because otherwise we're going to negatively impact the people, the vast number of people who are using these products on a daily basis to quit smoking, and they are smokers.
1: Okay. 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Thank you very much indeed to you. It's a morning show at East Coast FM.

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1: Now, today on Window and Wicklow, we're meeting a Rathnew man who has become one of the leading disability snooker players in the world. Despite being born without his right hand below the wrist, Daniel Kelly has won multiple international titles and risen to the top of his sport through determination, talent and a unique playing style, and is currently ranked number 2 in Ireland in his category. Jamie Ryan sat down with Daniel to discuss life on the World Disability Billiards and Snooker Tour, how he adapted his game and why he hopes disability snooker could one day feature at the Paralympic Games.
4: Daniel Kelly from Rathnew is one of the top-ranked disabled snooker players in the world. Despite being born without his right hand below his wrist, he's risen through the ranks of the World Disability Billiards and Snooker Tour, winning multiple international titles and becoming one of Ireland's most successful disability athletes. Like many people, Daniel's love affair with snooker began with a Christmas present and a fascination with what he was seeing on his television screen. It started as a hobby, but soon became something much, much bigger. Daniel competes in Group 3, a category for players who have impairments affecting how they use their hands on the table.
5: Well, I'm playing on the WDBS, that's World Disability Snooker Association. I'm ranked number 2 at the moment in Group 3, which is a group for people who have anything wrong with their hands that you can't bridge on a snooker table correctly. And there's many other categories in it as well. There's wheelchair categories, there's the deaf category and sight impairments, and there's many different categories in it. The goal of the WDBS is to try and get snooker back in the Olympics, basically. So they've put our categories into the Olympic format. That's what they're hoping to do in the future.
4: The sport has different classifications for a wide range of disabilities, including wheelchair users, visually impaired players and deaf competitors. But Daniel's approach to the game is particularly unique.
5: Well, basically I have one hand missing at the wrist on my right hand. Normally you would bridge or put the cue on your thumb and on the joint of your knuckle. But I don't have that, so I just sort of use a bit of cloth, either the crease of a jumper or me hoodie, and then I bridge off that. So that's how I get by, but it's not easy, but I do my best with it, you know.
4: Unlike many players in the category who heavily rely on specialist resets, Daniel has developed his own technique to compensate for being born without his right hand below his wrist. It's a remarkable example of adaptation. And while many athletes have coaches, manuals, and established techniques to follow, Daniel had to figure things out for himself. Through experimentation, he found a method that worked for him.
5: A lot of the players with problems with their hands, they just use the rest instead of their hand. Yeah. Where I'm sort of unique in my... I'm in that category, but I'm unique, as in I'm the only one who sort of uses their disabled hands and still plays with it, you know?
4: That spirit of adaptability doesn't just apply to snooker. Daniel says living with a disability has never stopped him from pursuing the things that he enjoys. Instead, he's always found ways around the challenges life has presented.
5: As far as life goes, I'm sort of not fortunate, but I'm lucky that my disability's smallish, if you know what I mean.
6: Yeah.
5: So, there's people who have a lot more worse disabilities than me, and but I've just no difference. I've just carried on. Hasn't changed. I wouldn't say changed that in real life. You know, I've just if something's difficult, I'll just find a little way around it or something. You know, So I wouldn't say it's been difficult, but it's been different. You know.
4: The achievements that Daniel has accumulated over the past few years are simply extraordinary. Since making his debut on the World Disability Snooker Tour at the Irish Open in 2023, he's won multiple major titles, including three consecutive Irish Open crowns, the UK Disability Championship, the Hull Open, and the prestigious Champion of Champions title. But Daniel believes the future of disability snooker could be even brighter. One of the sport's major ambitions is securing a place in the Paralympic Games.
5: I think the immediate goal for the WDBS is to try and get into the 2032 Olympics. I think the next Olympics is a bit too close to get in, but they're working on it to get into the 2032 Olympics. And there's they're trying to figure out a deal to get the next World Disability Snooker Championships hosted in Ireland, not next year, in 2028. So that'll be great, and that'll raise more awareness in Ireland as well for people who like snooker and have disabilities.
4: Closer to home, there are efforts underway to raise awareness of disability snooker in Ireland. Daniel says Irish players have already enjoyed significant success on the international stage, and there are hopes that Ireland could eventually host a future World Disability Snooker Championship.
5: I'd love to see a lot more people. There's a limited amount of people who have disabilities and are interested in snooker. Snooker has been on the decline in recent years, but I think it's coming back now a little bit. People are getting more interested again. But it's also difficult to get people interested in snooker and people who have a disability at the same time. So there's only a limited amount of people out there. But hopefully through Snooker Billiards Ireland, we can raise more awareness in Ireland. You know, at the last World Championships, we had six players go out to Thailand, and we had one player who won. Dylan Rees, he won in the sighting impairment group. He defended his title from last year, and he beat Colvin O'Brien from Ireland as well in the final. And there were four other lads, they got bronze medals and things out there, which is very good for them. Confidence building and all, you know.
4: For Daniel personally, the next few months promised to be busy. He's preparing to defend his Champion of Champions title while also targeting the Ability Games in Finland and several major tournaments later this year. But competing internationally comes at a heavy cost. Travel, accommodation and tournament expenses can quickly build up, and funding remains one of the biggest challenges facing disabled snooker players. Daniel says organisations such as Snookers and Billards Ireland have provided valuable support helping Irish players compete internationally.
5: I've also just recently got a bit of sponsorship from local Snooker Academy. The Q Action Snooker Academy, which is based out of Ashford now, and he's offering coaching for everyone from beginners up to advanced players. And his name's Clive Smith, and he's in the last couple of weeks I've been just playing with him. I've noticed lots of improvements in my game alone, you know. Amazing. Things that you wouldn't think of. When you're playing snooker, you don't realise you have bad habits or good habits, or you know what I mean? You need a second opinion on the side to say, oh, you could change this a little bit and improve.
4: However, for many athletes, the reality is that they have to continue to fund much of their sporting careers themselves. Despite those challenges, Daniel remains determined to keep competing, improving and representing Ireland on the world stage. And if disability snooker does eventually make its Paralympic debut in 2032, there's every chance a Wicklow man could be among those wearing the green jersey. For now, though, Daniel's focus is on his next tournament, the next challenge, and continuing to show that disabilities should never be a barrier to sporting success. From Rathnew to the world stage, Daniel's story is one of resilience, innovation, and passion for the game that he loves. For Window on Wicklow, I'm Jamie Ryan.
1: Oh, nice ending. Well done, Daniel. Well done, Jamie. Thank you. And Window on Wicklow was funded by the News Reporting Scheme.
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1: FM. Now, new research, probably seen this, has highlighted concerns that men's average testosterone levels have fallen significantly over the past 50 years, with experts warning that maybe lifestyle factors might be playing a major role, obesity, poor diet, physical inactivity and other aspects leading to possible contributing factors in this whole phenomenon of, falling testosterone levels. Let's talk to Professor Donal O'Shea, consultant endocrinologist at HSE, National Clinical Lead for Obesity. Donal, good morning.
6: Morning, Declan.
1: Good morning. So, is it, change in lifestyle, this affecting testosterone levels?
6: Yeah, so just one point, I'm no longer National Clinical Lead with the HSE for Obesity. That's gone to Jean O'Connell,
1: right.
6: Who works with us
1: well
6: in Collins Hill as well.
1: Yes.
6: Yeah, absolutely. So look, this is a kind of shocking report, and when I saw it initially, I thought, well, when I look at the detail, it's probably not going to be that dramatic, but it is. I mean, it's over 100,000 men studied over a 40-year period in six different parts of the world, and it's uniformly the same answer. Testosterone levels are down by a half, and we know that sperm counts are down, and they're the two jobs that the testicle has. It's to make sperm and to make testosterone. The reason is undoubtedly linked to the rising obesity rates, because as you develop more fat tissue, you turn testosterone into estrogen, which is the female hormone, and that itself will also have an effect on not just the level of testosterone, but also on sperm production.
1: Okay, so the consequences, you've outlined them sort of clinically and medically, but for, for people.
6: Well, I mean, the consequences are going to be a reduced libido, less interest or appetite for sex, reduced sperm count. We know that fertility rates are on the decline, and we know that it's increasingly common that it's on the male side that the cause of the infertility exists, but simply a reduction in libido and therefore a reduction in interest in having sex is going to impact on fertility rates. And then there's the effect on mood, on energy, on concentration that we know testosterone levels are important for.
1: Right. So how to reverse it? Or is this just the trend?
6: The most effective way to reverse it is actively managing your weight. And we know if you treat obesity that the impact on testosterone levels is significant. So that comes back to having access to obesity surgery and having access to the likes of Ozempic and Wegovy and Mounjaro. You know, it's simple that works, and then the pharmaceutical industry would love us to create an andropause equivalent to the female menopause, and they would love us to treat low-ish testosterone levels in men. There's no evidence that that's a benefit at all, and there are risks associated with it. So the way to treat it is to address the underlying driving factors, and in the report they talk about a lot of other things that might be contributing, and one of them is endocrine disrupting chemicals, which we know are very prevalent. There's a lot of them around that used not be around, and they're in our food chain, and They also mentioned possibly global warming contributing to it. I don't buy that because men who live in very hot countries who are of normal weight have good testosterone levels and good sperm counts.
1: Okay, but if we get the obesity sorted, that could solve an awful lot of problems, including this one.
6: Exactly.
1: Okay, very good. Thanks very much indeed, Donal.
6: Thanks
1: for that. Good report. Thank you very much. That is Professor Donal O'Shea there. Okay, just reaching the end, the last 30 seconds. Patrick has been on. He says, could you play a clip of Bonnie Tyler's Lost in France, who just died? Well, Patrick, believe it or not, and we were delighted to do it, I did play a clip of that very track, would you believe, about 20 past 10 this morning when the news broke that sadly we had heard that the great Bonnie Tyler had passed away. So I'm sure there'll be lots of coverage of Bonnie Tyler on the station during the day with much of her music too. But thanks for that. Thanks to our producer, Sinead Keogh, for me, Declan Meehan. Have a good day.

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1: Hi, I'm Megan Scully, and this is Crack August Kjol on East Coast FM. Mi ul, mi le mige the shachtel ni, four muds on Sony Walkman in an Japan.
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6: I don't want dogs on the bed, Sharon, because they carry bugs, really. 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
1: Hi, I'm Anna O'Flanagan, and here's your 60-second good life tip for East Coast FM. Do you feel tired all the time? Is your idea of a holiday sleeping for a week? Do you often feel stiff and sore? Well, join the club. These things are becoming normal for many of us these days. Sometimes it's a matter of simply getting more sleep. But much of the time, sleep isn't the issue. It's exercise, or lack of it. Now, I'm not here to repeat the obvious message that moderate exercise is good for you. But once you get an average of 8 hours sleep a night, and you still feel tired, it's possibly getting moving that you need, not slowing down. And the good news is, it doesn't have to cost you anything, and you don't have to give up your job or social life to do it. Simple, gentle exercise is often the key to building up your energy. Why not try a few small adjustments to your daily routine? Try taking the stairs rather than the lift. Getting off the bus a stop early and walking the rest of the way. Why don't you make the decision to make one change this week and just see how you start to feel better? I'm Anna O'Flanagan for East Coast FM.

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Hi, I'm Anna O'Flanagan, and here's your 60-second good life tip for East Coast FM. Do you often feel that you have so much to do with so little time? How is it that we all have 24 hours in the day, but some of us feel that it's not enough, while others manage to get their work done and still have enough time to enjoy themselves? Well, first things first, there is enough time in the day for lots of things. You just have to manage your time well to get them done. People who manage their time usually have learned to prioritise. In this way, they're more likely to spend time on the things that they value and less time on the things that they don't. Sounds all very well in theory, but how could you start to make those changes? Here's an exercise that will focus your mind. Write down what your values are at the moment, starting with the most important. This list may include your career, your health, home, family, spirituality, finances, leisure, learning, creativity, happiness, peace of mind, and communication. Now focus in on the top three. Calculate the amount of time actually spent on your top priorities. Is the importance of these priorities actually reflected in the amount of time spent on them? If not, make the decision today to change the way you spend your time with a focus on what is really important. Say bye-bye to the headless chicken and say hello to a more contented you. I'm Anna O'Flanagan for East Coast FM.

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1: Male underarm sweat can literally regulate a woman's hormones and menstrual cycle and even improve her mood.
2: Yes!
1: So there you go. Mind you, I've said this a million times. There is the clean sweat smell, which I sort of get. I mean, that's not unattractive. And then there's the BO smell. And BO because it's been put on skin that isn't clean. Do you know what I mean?
3: Yeah.
1: So by all means, in the shower, lad gets in the shower, gets out, starts sweating. No problem with that. None whatsoever.
2: Good.
1: Glad to hear
2: Glad
1: it.
2: Glad to hear it, Laura. You have to tell us your life story. Robin Laura in the morning.
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7: It's 6 o'clock. Good morning. I'm Tara Duggan. Efforts by the PSNI to remove an offensive effigy from a loyalist bonfire have been frustrated in County Tyrone. As officers moved in to secure the site, the bonfire was lit. Shane Beattie reports.
8: The Police Service of Northern Ireland says its complex operation to remove hate display from the Loyalist bonfire in Moygashel was already at an advanced stage when the tall structure was lit. They were attempting to remove an effigy of a mosque which was on top of the huge structure, which was set to be lit to mark July 12th commemorations. However, as police moved in, the bonfire was set alight. The PSNI says had that not happened, it would have secured the site and removed the offensive material as evidence. It says its investigation into hate-motivated crime is continuing. A 56-year-old man was arrested yesterday in connection with the Moygashel bonfire. He's now been charged with incitement to hatred and is due in court later today.
7: The Archbishops of Armagh have said the effigy of a mosque placed on top of the bonfire in Moygashel was grossly offensive. In a joint statement, Anglican Archbishop John McDowell and Catholic Eamon Martin are urging people to express compassion to neighbours from other religions and countries. The two church leaders say the targeting of the Muslim community through crude symbols and threats of violence undermines gospel principles of respect and compassion, as well as freedom of religion. More explosions have been reported across Iran overnight, with the regime accusing Washington of further strikes. But a US official has told American media that no attacks have been launched since Wednesday. Donald Trump claims Iran is keen to do a deal despite declaring the ceasefire over. John Bolton served as national security advisor during the president's first term in office.
9: He doesn't have a strategy, and he never does. You would think by now people would get the picture that he decides what's right in front of his face at any given point and doesn't think about the collateral consequences. He's in a trap of his own making.
7: Gardaí are still trying to track down a person of interest who's fled the country in the Jamie Carney murder investigation. He left Ireland in the early hours of Tuesday morning before her body was found at her home in Killarney that day. It's believed she may have since travelled to the Middle East. Gardaí are liaising with international law enforcement partners as they continue to investigate Jamie's death. A status yellow alert for high temperatures comes into effect for 12 counties in the Midlands and South East from 1 o'clock this afternoon and lasts until 7 a.m. on Sunday. Temperatures are due to go above 27 degrees and not fall below 15 at night time, with the warm spell expected to last until next Thursday. The Road Safety Authority is advising motorists to exercise extreme caution on the roads, to reduce the risk of sun glare by wearing sunglasses, and to be aware of sun glare when travelling east during the morning and west later in the day. Alan O'Reilly from Carlow Weather says hot weather is expected right across the country.
10: Well, we have a continuation of the fine hot weather. We have reached heat wave status in some areas, and we will see more heat wave status being reached today. Temperatures up to 29 degrees, with sunny spells developing across most areas by this afternoon.
7: And June saw people spending more money on tickets, theme parks and hairdressers. That's according to the AIB spend trend, which also shows an increase in sales for sporting goods, which are up 7% on last year. The data was compiled from over 79 million card transactions. It also saw that used car sales increased by 16% year on year. Jewellery sales rose by 7%. AIB's head of consumer, Adrian Moynihan, says people were spending more as they enjoyed the good weather.
3: June really was, as the month was dominated by the beautiful weather. At home, we saw strong increases in spend on sporting goods, up by around 7%. Equally, we saw very strong increases in spending on theme parks. Families, friends and kids and the young at heart enjoyed themselves in the sun. And equally interesting then, on the weekend of the 20th and 21st of June, we saw record high spend levels in pubs and also on ice cream.
7: And that's your news update. It's 4 minutes past six.
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11: Very warm or hot once more today, dry with hazy sunny spells, although sea fog may linger along eastern coasts. Highs today in light winds of 23 to 26 degrees. Right now in Macredon, it's 17 degrees. All the latest Wicklow news now available on the East Coast FM website and app.
0: 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Live

I know. Isn't it lovely that the weekend is here? Isn't it lovely that the weather is absolutely glorious? And isn't it lovely that we've got East Coast FM's sizzling summer giveaway on the go? Details on that very, very soon. Isn't it lovely? There's €190 in the voice vault. And isn't it also wonderful that we've got an overnight stay for two to give away at the Parkview Hotel in Newtown Mount Kennedy? All of that and the best music to start your day. Welcome to the weekend.

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1: All right, Wicklow. The prize is in here. Unreal. And each and every one of them will go to one of you. There will be one winner of East Coast FM's sizzling summer giveaway. Wardrobe Plus on wardrobesplus.ie. 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And there's more there. All of them could be yours. So here's what you need to listen out for. Our sizzling summer triple play. Three songs will be played in a certain order. And I'm going to do you a favour right now and tell you exactly what order those songs are going to be played in. Song one is Toto's Africa. Song two is Miley and Flowers. I can buy myself flowers. And song three, Madonna, Vogue. When you hear those songs in that exact order, that's when you text or WhatsApp the word WIN, send it off to 087-77-11-103 along with your name and where you're from, and then you could win with East Coast FM.
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0: 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I'm The Greatest Showman, freshly squeezed with Rob and Nora. That's Kayla Settle, and this is me. 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
0: 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Weather today, very warm or hot.
8: That's a nice choice to have, I suppose.
0: Yeah. Hazy, sunny spells. Sea fog may linger along east coasts. And occasional moderate breezes, that would be more than welcome, given the temperatures we're apparently getting today. Highs of 23 to 26. Let's get you up to date at 6:30. It's John Hart.
9: Good morning, Rob. More explosions have been reported across Iran overnight. The Archbishops of Armagh have blasted the effigy that was placed on top of a bonfire in Moygashel as grossly offensive. It's caused huge disquiet in the north. A status yellow alert for high temperatures takes effect for 12 counties in the Midlands and Southeast. Not, though, for Wicklow. That's from 1 this afternoon until 7 a.m. on Sunday morning. The country is still heavily dependent on imported fossil fuels, according to a new report. And the Welsh acting legend Anthony Hopkins has achieved his first desire, as he put it, of signing a record deal as a composer.
0: That's right. I've seen him. I know he's got a couple of songs already, but Andre Rieu was doing a concert somewhere. Anthony Hopkins in attendance and had mentioned to the crowd that this composition was Anthony's own.
9: Yeah.
0: And there was tears in Anthony's eyes when Andre Rieu got his people to do all that. It was just incredible to listen.
9: Yeah, I think he's been working on it for something like, I saw some of the reports, 6 decades or something. Obviously, he's a, you know, he's an elderly man and all that, but he's, you know, I suppose creative and all that.
0: Yeah, it's no surprise actually, is it, that Anthony Hopkins is mad into classical music,
9: It isn't, to be fair. And the whole Welsh thing of singing and choirs and, you know, enjoying all that, he kind of comes across as that kind of creative fella. I mean, I always got the impression that it was actually unfair on the fella, that he was kind of packing it in maybe 20 years ago, but it was anything but. Mm. He's just a busy fella and just gets on with it and makes little of his age, you know. So,
0: well, there you are. Things you didn't know, you didn't know. For those of you that didn't know, you're on East Coast FM, 6:32.
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0: 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Friday, the weekend is here, 10th day of July 2026. Now, we mentioned something briefly on the show yesterday that came down the wire, as they said all those years ago, and that was in relation to sniffing chocolate and the benefits of sniffing chocolate before you do your workout, because apparently you can squeeze out more reps. We've got more on that story. So it says, forget those pre-workout shakes. All you might need to smash your gym session is a whiff of chocolate. Now, just a whiff, not a bit. Scientists have discovered that simply smelling dark chocolate before lifting weights can help people squeeze out more repetitions without making the workout feel any harder. So the science involved in this, in the study, volunteers who sniffed dark chocolate before tackling leg extensions completed around 18 extra repetitions than those who smelt nothing at all. Interesting. Researchers believe the aroma tricks your brain into feeling fuller, allowing you to focus more on exercise and less on hunger. The effect was so pronounced that even milk chocolate provided a performance boost, although not as much as its darker counterpart. Experts say the findings highlight the surprising power of smell to influence both body and mind. So there you go. Listen, it's a lovely morning for a walk or a run, or if you are heading to the gym and you're about to squeeze the old glutes there, or do those leg extensions, get some dark chocolate on your way. Don't eat it. Just sniff it.
1: 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Ik ben eens du engach electricus na heren air grid. 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

you asking, because we have been receiving texts and WhatsApps and emails and phone calls. Yes, the match tomorrow will be live here on East Coast FM. Wicklow senior footballers hoping to make history in Croke Park as they take on Down in the Tailteann Cup final. 3:30 throw in there, and East Coast FM's Michael Sargent will have full on-air match commentary. So if you're going to Croke Park, get the East Coast FM app or listen to us via eastcoast.fm if you want to hear the commentary of the match while you're there in Croker watching it. And for anyone who's not a Croker, then tune in. East Coast FM will have it sorted for you. Now, coming up on the show today, after 7, your chance to win on a game called Name That Tune, where you have to name that tune. It's very, very simple. Here's how it's going to work, though. I'm going to start playing the song, and while it's playing, the first person in, be it a text, a WhatsApp, or a voice note, whichever is quickest for you, get it in, tell us what it is, artist and title, and I'll put you in the draw later on for the overnight stay for two at the Parkview Hotel in New Town and Kennedy, including your breakfast the following morning on parkviewhotel.ie there for more details. We have €190 in East Coast FM's voice vault. We'll play that after 8 o'clock, and we'll also give you more details in East Coast FM's sizzling summer giveaway, where one of you will win absolutely everything. And again, details there on eastcoast.fm. Now, choose to snooze before the 7 o'clock news. From the 80s, the anti-apartheid song you might remember from Labby Safri. It's brilliant too. Try not to sing this now. There's a challenge for you. Try not to sing this. Something inside so strong. It's East Coast FM. Good morning.

0: Here's Lavish with Sipri, Something Inside So Strong. Always reminds me of Barry from EastEnders, actor Sean Williamson, who fancies himself as a bit of a singer, was in the Ali Pally some years ago for the darts, and that seems to be his party piece, so decided to give him his rendition.
1: We're gonna do it anyway. We're gonna do it anyway. There's something inside so strong.
0: Multiple videos of him doing this. At numerous venues right across Britain. It's bizarre to see how Barry from EastEnders doing this thing, but there you go. That's his party piece. News at 7 is next.

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0: Hey, it's 7 o'clock, live from the East Coast News Centre. Good morning, I'm John Hart. It's reported that Wicklow County Council spent in excess of €116,000 on barriers along the Brae to Greystones cliff walk since 2021. The figures were reportedly obtained under freedom of information by the group Friends of the Cliff Walk. They say almost €80,000 is listed under Greystones maintenance. The group asserts on Facebook, with further payments reportedly made to contractors for barrier repair. The group claims the spend is comparable to the council's outlay on Burnaby Park upgrades and alleges a land purchase process to help reopen the walk was shelved back in 2024, a claim that the council has not yet publicly responded to. More explosions have been reported across Iran, with the regime accusing Washington of further strikes. A U.S. official has told U.S. media no attacks have been launched there since Wednesday night. Donald Trump claims Iran is keen to do a deal despite declaring a ceasefire over. John Bolton served as national security advisor during the president's first term in office.
1: He doesn't have a strategy, and he never does. You would think by now people would get the picture that he decides what's right in front of his face at any given point and doesn't think about the collateral consequences. He's in a trap of his own making.
0: 12 people have been killed as wildfires continue to sweep across southern Spain. Several others have been injured as firefighters battle to contain the blazes in rural Andalusia. The fires are believed to have been sparked by a fallen power line igniting dry vegetation, with temperatures in parts reaching 40 degrees Celsius. Efforts by the PSNI to remove an offensive effigy from a loyalist bonfire have been frustrated in County Tyrone. As officers moved in to secure the site, the bonfire was lit. The PSNI says had that not happened, it would have secured the site and removed the offensive material as evidence. It says its investigation into hate-motivated crime is continuing. Elsewhere, the former British politician and television personality Anne Widdecombe has died at the age of 78. The former Conservative MP served 23 years in office, including as prisons secretary in the government led by John Major during the mid-1990s. Known for her outspoken views, she later appeared on Strictly Come Dancing and Celebrity Big Brother, joining Nigel Farage's Reform UK party in 2019. A status yellow high temperature warning takes effect for 12 counties in the Midlands and Southeast from 1 p.m. today until 7 a.m. on Sunday. Temperatures expected to exceed 27 degrees. The warm spell is forecast until next Thursday. The RSA is urging drivers to take extra care because of sun glare. Alan O'Reilly is from Carlow Weather.
2: Well, we have a continuation of the fine hot weather. We have reached heat wave status in some areas, and we will see more heat wave status being reached today. Temperatures up to 29 degrees, with sunny spells developing across most areas by this afternoon.
0: Crews will begin major upgrade works at Glendalough along the Wicklow Way from Monday week next, the 20th. The White Trail through the Spinking Glenelo Valley will see work on the so-called White Zigzag section between the miners' village and the footbridge. It's expected to take up to 6 months. Good news for walkers, though, the trails will remain open throughout, with the exception of 1 or 2 days when stone is being brought in by helicopter crews.
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0: News of soccer, the favourites France are through to the World Cup semi-finals, the first nation to do so after they cruised past Morocco in Boston last night, with second-half strikes from Ousmane Dembele and Kylian Mbappe helping the previous runners-up from 2022 into the last four. They'll face either the winners of Spain or Belgium, who meet tonight in Los Angeles from 9 o'clock. A late header from James Olayinka helped Derry City to secure a vital enough away goal in their match against CSKA Sofia last night in Bulgaria in the Europa League qualifiers. They were beaten 3-2 in the away leg. They'll meet in the return next Thursday. Bohemians head to Gibraltar next week with a 2-0 win over St. Joseph's of Gibraltar. Bray in action this evening. They play host to UCD in the first division of the SSE or Tristy League Premier Division at the Carlisle Grounds at 7:45. Gavin White has kept his place in the Kerry team to face Dublin in their All-Ireland semi-final on Sunday. Jack O'Connor keeping faith with the same 15 who started their win over Tyrone. The Wicklow footballers will continue to train ahead of tomorrow's Tailteann Cup final. The team was set to be announced by manager Oisín McConville.
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0: Very warm and hot once more today. Dry with hazy sunny spells, although sea fog may linger along eastern coasts. Light, sometimes moderate breezes, temperatures 23 to 26 degrees. All the latest Wicklow news now available on the East Coast FM website and app.
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yes, it is. Friday morning, the 10th day of July, and the weather is yet again... Yes, it is. What a gorgeous morning it is. Beautiful. Go up and Adam. 087 77 11 103. That's the number. Are you happy it's the weekend? Of course you are.

0: Olivia Rodrigo there. Drop dead. Do you know something? I'd rather drop dead than eat blue cheese. Although, I do value my life. So if I was forced at risk of death to eat blue cheese, I might. But that's the only time I think I would. Now, it's in the news today. Two-thirds of us hate blue cheese, despite having never tried it. Now, I did try it, in fairness. I like it. Nope. Far too powerful for me. We're supposed to be a nation of cheese lovers. 89% of us confessed our enjoyment of cheese. 39% don't venture beyond a mild cheddar. Interesting. 50% of people who like cheese said they think they're adventurous with food, but just stick to what they know. On that soldier, Gen Z claims to be the most adventurous of all generations. Likely to have tried a bit of Stilton. But 43% don't like it. Yeah, blue, Laura's all about the blue cheese. And nah. It's not for me. Apparently, mature cheddar and mozzarella. 64% and 49% of people having those, and they're the most popular. Anything outside of that, we tend to oh no, I'll leave it. Although my wife does buy a gorgeous one, actually. It's a more of a dessert cheese. This is kind of, it's a roll, and it's pineapple, and there's nuts dusted on it or whatever it is. Yeah, go on, I'll try a bit. It was gorgeous. I don't know why I haven't bought it since. In other news, research of 2,000 holidaymakers found that we are unable to enjoy a holiday abroad or even a staycation without bringing tea bags, biscuits, and even clothes for the wrong season. We wouldn't dream of travelling without our own towel. Some even go as far as bringing their own iron.
1: Bring an iron with you, really? See, this is the problem.
0: If I saw my wife packing an iron, she already packs too much, I'd be like, oh, just stop it. Just when you're having a shower, whatever garment you have there, bring it into the shower, not literally the shower, but bring it into the bathroom, close the door, and essentially steam iron it with the steam from the shower. That actually, it works, swear to God. Do it with my t-shirt most morning. And apparently this heat wave is pushing a lot of people back into the office. Lots of people WFHing, working from home, but some people are like, oh, that office is nice and air-conditioned. I might go back to work for a couple of days. Maybe you're feeling that, because they talk of 29 degrees today. And I know I'm sitting here right now from the comfort of a very lovely, cold, air-conditioned studio. And in the past couple of weeks, I've noticed a lot of people that aren't on air here at East Coast FM that do the bits and bobs around the office tend to visit the studio more than they ever have in recent weeks. I wonder what's going on there.
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0: I wouldn't mind, but the microphones are on and there's a big light there. There's a big red light that says Mike Live, and then there's an even bigger red light in the studio, so the studio turns red when the mics are on. It's red at the moment, and that's an indication for anyone in the office. Don't walk in! Rob's talking, or Declan's talking, or Tommy, whoever it is. Yet during this heatwave, rules seem to have gone out the window. I'm talking here! Anyway, weather-wise today, very warm, very hot, hazy sunny spells, fog lingering along the east coast. Might get a breeze or two, which would be welcome. Temperatures today, 23, 26. There's talk of 29. Lovely day ahead. Traffic-wise, by the way, it's a dream at the minute. Nothing to report on the roads. The N11 is clear. The N81 is clear. The M50 is clear. Nothing to report in the M3, M4 or the N7. It seems, despite what I just mentioned, there are still people working from home today. Although there's air conditioning in the offices. You might need it.
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Morning, you're on East Coast FM with Maloko. That is Sing It Back. 25 past 7, it's Rob on the radio. And postcards are in the news today. Sending a postcard is a dying tradition. A new poll shows that only 8% of adults send postcards once a year. 52% never do. And the drop's been put down to the rise of emails, texts and other instant messaging apps, along with the postal costs and all the rest of it. Now, I have to say, postcards for me, no. 30 years ago, fair enough, because communication was really different. Like, long-distance phone calls cost you an arm and a leg. The international mail took months to arrive. So when you got something shoved in the post box, a little bit of cardboard with a stamp on there, and it's from a loved one, it's kind of, hiya, I survived, wish you were here type thing. 30 years ago, that was grand. Now, getting a postcard, lads, it's just a humble brag, isn't it? It's just people rubbing it in. And you've probably already seen their TikTok or their 47-part Instagram story. Because everyone, you'll already talk about this during the week, everyone puts up their whole holiday photos. Now, I understand the obligatory airport pint. That's kind of a tongue-in-cheek kind of, I'm going away and you're not type thing. But getting a postcard from someone, like be it a literal postcard in the post or an email or something. Namaste from Bali. You know, like, shut up. That's someone headed off there to find themselves. No failures. Postcards. Seriously. It's a humble brag now, isn't it? Tell me I'm wrong. Imagine getting an actual postcard in the post from a friend of yours is in some far-flung part of the world. Greetings from paradise. Shut your face!

There's Taylor Swift. Apparently she's taking his surname, by the way, so that'll be interesting. You know, Taylor Swift, for as long as, forever since she was born, I suppose, but I suppose it's her stage name now, and she's probably kind of mulling it over, going, well, I keep Swift, I'm sure everyone knows who she is. So apparently it's going to be Taylor Kelce. When that happens, I'll let you know. She hasn't confirmed it just yet, but it's on the way. She'll do the whole Instagram thing, won't she?

0: 3.
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11: Morning, you're Willie's Toast FM. Let's get you up to date with the latest from the newsroom. It's John Hart.
12: Good morning, Rob. More explosions have been reported across Iran, with the regime accusing Washington of those strikes. Efforts by the PSNI to remove an offensive effigy from a loyalist bonfire have been frustrated in County Tyrone. 12 people have been killed in wildfires in southern Spain. The former British politician turned Strictly Come Dancing star Anne Widdecombe has died. And good news for one England fan ahead of tomorrow's World Cup quarterfinal against Norway. A young man by the name of Jacob Almendinger. I'll try my best. He's from Hull. Used up his life savings previously reserved for a deposit onto his house to take his granddad to the World Cup finals. Very nice. Having attended the matches together since young Jacob was very young, he thought it was the best way to repay the kindness. So obviously a decent sort. But after that case was noticed by Metawin, a US-based crypto casino, the pair refunded the cost of their trip. A cool $13,000, or the equivalent thereof, £10,000.
13: Very nice.
12: So he's a... whether England is coming home or football is coming home or whatever song title you want
13: it's
12: to
13: not
12: use.
13: Not going anywhere.
12: Exactly. He'll be coming home and have his...
13: He'll still have his deposit.
12: Still have his deposit, yeah. And for a once in a lifetime thing, going to the US for the World Cup as well. So very nice there.
13: Fantastic.
12: Now those crypto people, they get a lot of, you know, dodgy, whatever. But fair play to them and all the rest of it. But England fans anticipating tomorrow, I don't know.
13: Well, I don't know, it'll be an interesting game. I think England will beat Norway. I know they've Haaland and all of that, but you know, the rest of the team would worry.
12: They're totting it up as kind of like, you know, Haaland be Kane and Odegaard be Bellingham. But England, pound for pound, probably a better team, should win. But then again, you know.
13: And then they meet Argentina then in the semis, isn't
12: yes,
13: right?
12: I think Argentina are on the same side. So it's France against Spain or Belgium we play tonight.
13: Uh-huh.
12: And based on what I saw with France last night, even against like a decent Morocco team, they made them look very ordinary.
13: I think Morocco were very ordinary last night.
12: They didn't quite believe it.
13: And they didn't seem to take the loss as badly as other countries are taking it.
12: No, they hardly raised a gallop, as they say, and they were missing one important player, all right, but France, you know, after a bit of frustration, just clicked into gear. Just different class.
13: True. It's looking like France-Argentina final. Another final, France-Argentina. We shall see. That's the conspiracy theorists are out already, aren't they?
12: That's what they're after. Infantino.
13: Maybe they're not wrong. We'll see.
0: 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Everything for the maintenance man
14: and woman.
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13: Traffic is fantastic this morning. There's nothing to mention. Anywhere. N3, N4, N7, the N11, the M50 is grand in both directions too. The M1, nothing to report. Same for the N4. All is good. Public transport as well. 087-77-11-103 is the number if we've missed anything. Hang on for your chance to win on a game we call Name That Tune. It's part of the Freshly Squeezed Pop Quiz with the Parkview Hotel in Newtown and Kennedy. And here's how it works. In the next couple of minutes, I will play you a song. And during it, you have to be very quickly and tell me what it is, both artist and title. I'll pause it at certain points as the text, WhatsApps or voice notes come in. Use whichever one is quickest for you. And the first one in with the right answer, I'll stick in the draw, which we'll do later on for that overnight stay for two at the Parkview Hotel in Newtown and Kennedy on parkviewhotel.ie. Now, here's a song my missus will be singing in the back garden. She's done it a couple of times this week. She thinks she's hilarious.

morning, you're on East Coast FM 7:41. Freshly squeezed for Friday morning with me, Rob G. Laura's back with us on Monday. Now, the pop quiz with the Parkview Hotel in Newtown, Mount Kennedy. Every morning we play a game called Name That Tune. That is your job. I'm about to play a song, and I'll pause it at certain points once the messages start coming in. Your job is to be the first one in with the right answers to what the song is. Now, we need both artist and title. That's the rule, okay? Whatever way is quickest for you, a text, a WhatsApp, or a voice note. Are we ready to play, Wicklow? Your song this morning is a song from the 1980s, but can you name this tune? 087-77-11-103. Quick as you can, with a text, a WhatsApp, or a voice note. And I'll stick you in the draw for that overnight stay with you at the Parkview. Parkviewhotel.ie, by the way.

0: It's a jam. Right. We have a voice note in. It's only a 1 second voice note. Let me see. No audio on that, Anthony. Oh, now hang on. There's one on the next one.
1: Mr. Broken Wings.
0: Mr. Broken Wings is the right answer. Yes, it is. So, Anthony, you're in the draw. We're going to stick you in that draw with you later on this morning. You and everyone else is qualified this week on the pop quiz. Mr.'s Broken Wings, correct and right. Great tune it is, too. Let's play it. See Skullstep M.

0: 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Broken Wing.
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0: 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But I think we're all doing that at the moment. Whipping out the lawnmowers and the hedge trimmers and the strimmers and all the rest of it. Lawnmower and garden equipment to the value of £500. Just a handful of the many, many prizes there as part of our sizzling summer giveaway. So here's how it works. At a certain point, and it could be at any stage, we will be playing three songs in this exact order. That then is your chance, when you hear them in the order, to text or WhatsApp the word WIN with your name and where you're from to 087-77-11-103 for your chance to upgrade your summer to something bigger, brighter and spectacular. So what are the three songs, I hear you ask? Well, song one is Toto's Africa. Song two, Miley Cyrus, Flowers. I can buy myself flowers. And song three is Madonna's Vogue. When you hear them in that order, that's when you do it. 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

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What a gorgeous Friday morning it is. Gorgeous weekend ahead weather-wise, and hopefully a bit of silverware making its way back to the Garden County. The big match, Tulchan Cup final, is live on East Coast FM,

0: 3, the game begins. 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
1: 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Frankie's, just off Junction 21, Arklow South on the N11 and at frankies.ie.
0: Nice to speak with you tomorrow. I'm going to be on from 2 p.m. and what I'm hoping to get are a whole flurry of voice notes from you, wishing the boys all the best. You can get those in today if you like, and we'll get them on air tomorrow. There'll be a smattering to make the way towards Croke Park. I'd imagine they'll probably be there by 2 o'clock. You'd hope so anyway. But just to get them across the line and wish them all the best for tomorrow, do get those voice notes in for the Wicklow boys. Now, traffic-wise, it's great. There's nothing to report. The N11's clear, so's the N81. The M50's grand in both directions. Nothing to mention on the M3, M4 or the N7. Traffic in the M1 heading towards the airport is fine too. Public transport's grand. Now to report and more updates after 8.
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11: It's 8 o'clock live from the East Coast News Centre. Good morning, I'm John Hart. The search for a man who may have information about the death of Jamie Carney is ongoing. Gardaí say a person of interest in the case left the country in the early hours of Tuesday. Miss Carney's body was found at her home later that day. Ralph Regal from the Irish Independent says the man's believed to be the last person with her when she was alive.
12: He's a 28-year-old Jordanian national, Ahmed Al-Sakr. He has been in Ireland for about 2 years. We understand that he has very strong links to Syria, to Turkey and to France, but he had been based in the Killarney area over recent months and had struck up a friendship with Miss Carney, having met her in the town.
11: Ireland imports more fossil fuels than any other EU country. Over 3/4 of the state's energy needs have been met through imports last year, higher than the EU average of 57.3%. Almost 93% of those imports were fossil fuels. The SEAI head of energy statistics, Lee Carroll, says more green energy must be used to protect against fuel shocks.
13: We've all recently experienced how volatility in international prices for oil and gas can really quickly translate into price hikes to Irish consumers, and that can happen overnight. So really, we really need to further expand our homegrown renewable energy production. That's crucial to reducing Ireland's dependence on imported fossil fuels, and it will limit our vulnerability to future fluctuations in international oil and gas prices.
11: It's reported Wicklow County Council spent over €116,000 on barriers along the Brae to Greystones cliff walk since its closure in 2021. The figures were reportedly obtained using freedom of information by the group Friends of the Cliff Walk. Almost €80,000 is listed under Greystones maintenance, the group asserts on Facebook, with further payments reportedly made to contractors for barrier repairs. It's not yet clear what the council's stance is, as they've yet to publicly respond. 12 people have been killed as wildfires sweep across southern Spain. Several injuries also reported, with firefighters battling to contain the blazes in rural Andalusia. It comes with a status yellow high temperature warning in Ireland, taking effect for 12 counties in the Midlands and Southeast from 1 o'clock this afternoon, with temperatures likely to top 27 degrees Celsius, overnight lows remaining above 15 degrees. The former British politician and TV personality Anne Widdecombe has died at the age of 78. The former Conservative MP served for 23 years, including as a cabinet secretary in John Major's government during the mid-1990s. She was known for her outspoken views. She appeared on Strictly Come Dancing and Celebrity Big Brother. Crews are to begin major upgrade works at Glen Dulloch along the Wicklow Way from the 20th of July. That's Monday week next. The White Trail along the Spinklin Glenelo Valley will see work on the so-called White Zigzags section between the Miners Village and the footbridge. The project is expected to take around 5 to 6 months. And people spent more money on tickets, theme parks and hairdressers in June, according to the AIB Spend Trend. The report, based on over 79 million car transactions, shows used car sales rose by 16% year on year, while spending on sporting goods and jewellery increased by 7%.
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11: Gaelic Games and the Wicklow team to face Down at Croke Park in tomorrow's Tailteann Cup final has been named. It's unchanged from the semi-final victory over Offaly last time out, as Oisín McConnell keeps faith with the team that came back so stirringly against the faithful. Mark Jackson in goals, captain Dean Healy in midfield, a forward line featuring Christopher O'Brien, Oisín McGrainer, Kevin Quinn and Owen Darcy, backboning a team that scored 226 last time out. Tune in tomorrow, Croke Park, 3:30 p.m. for throw-in. East Coast FM will have full live coverage with commentary from Michael Sargent and analysis with Colm Doyle. Gavin White keeps his place in the Kerry team that will face Dublin in Sunday's All-Ireland football semi-final. They're unchanged from their win over Tyrone. Dublin keeping faith with the team that beat Galway last time out as well. France, the first country through to the World Cup semi-finals after a comfortable 2-0 win over Morocco last night, with goals from Ousmane Dembele and Kylian Mbappe, who also missed a first-half penalty. France will face the winner of tonight's quarter-final between Spain and Belgium in Los Angeles from 9 o'clock. Derry City beaten 3-2 by CSKA Sofia in Bulgaria in the Europa League qualifiers last night, but Bohemians have secured a 2-0 first leg lead over St. Joseph's of Gibraltar in the Conference League. A big night for Bray Wanderers in the first division of the SSE Artistry League as they face off against the visiting UCD at the Carlisle grounds this evening at 7:45. Wimbledon men's semi-final action today. Alexander Zverev facing Arthur Ferry, the British favourite, of course, the wild card, keeping going in his remarkable run. Yannick Sinner, the world number one, will face off against the 7-time winner Novak Djokovic.
15: And Sean Aaron, tá gairí go maílín maidir le cúrsaí a chúrsála agus le dravia. 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
11: Very warm and hot once more today. Dry with hazy sunny spells, although sea fog may linger along eastern coast. Light, sometimes moderate breezes, temperatures 23 to 26 degrees. 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

0: Welcome to the weekend, Friday, 10th day of July, 2026. Weather today. Oh, this is very nice. There's three voices in the voice vault. One has been guessed. Voice one is Al Pacino. The other two are also actors. And this morning, it's worth €190.
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0: morning, you're on East Coast FM. Gavin James there, and nervous. Who
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0: Now, the bosses here at East Coast have said you can give a clue at two. That means when it gets to €200, we can give you a clue as to who the other two voices are. Now, that won't be until Monday, if it's not one today. So, given on Monday we're going to be dishing out some clues, maybe the frugal thing to do would be get in to win today and nab £190 for yourself, because that's how much it's worth. £190 just in time for the weekend. That's a couple of drinks at Croke Park tomorrow anyway, isn't it? So listen, if you want it, get involved. 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Three voices in the vault. All of them are actors. We know who one is. Have a listen.
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0: 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That's what you need to figure out. Even a stab in the dark. So we've a female actress and a male actor there. The last two voices in the voice world.
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0: Dry today, hazy, sunny spells. Temperatures could reach the highs of heights of rather 26, 27, 28. There's even talk of 29 degrees. Although we're along the east coast, it's a little bit cooler with the sea breeze now, and a welcome one as well. A very warm day ahead. Had a gorgeous one as well, so enjoy. Traffic-wise, nothing to report. If there is anything we should be reporting, do let us know. 087 77 11 103.
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0: It's 8:22, you're on East Coast FM, Wicklow's favourite radio station, bringing you the big match tomorrow, live. All starts 3:30 from Croke Park, of course, Wicklow versus Down, the Charlton Cup final. We're wishing the lads all the best, and we're asking for you to send in your voice notes. I'll be playing them, I'm on tomorrow afternoon from 2, so I'm going to be playing those right throughout the show, during songs, during news, I don't care, just going to keep them, just while they're just get them going, get them over the line. Oh, by the way, I went for lunch yesterday, right, and I saw a truly, truly, truly bizarre sight. A fella ordered a bowl of soup! In a freaking heatwave! I did, and I think a lot of people that were there at the time kind of looked oddly going, really? It is a bizarre sight, given the heatwave we're having, and let's talk of 29 degrees today. I mean, the last thing you'd have, surely to God, is a hot bowl of soup. Although some may say, you know,
1: well, they do say it cools you down, hot drink, or no.
0: I don't believe that science. I'm sure it's fact, you know, but, and facts don't care about your feelings at all. I just couldn't. Now, listen, I'll have a cup of coffee in the morning, because you're doing a breakfast show, it's obligatory, because you couldn't function without it. But a bowl of soup, you're mad. You have the cold meats out there. Bit of beetroot, some coleslaw. Oh, salad. Have a bowl of soup. Truly one of the most bizarre things I've seen in heatwave. But I'm sure there's more. What is the most bizarre thing you've seen someone doing during this heatwave? Look to hear. Text or WhatsApp 087-77-11-103. Maybe someone still wearing a bubble jacket. And I have to say, I'm not quite sure about the actual uniforms and Garda Síochána have to wear. But I saw a Garda on a couple of days ago, and similar weather to what we're having, wearing the whole kit and caboodle. And I felt for them. I was like, my God, you must be baking under all of that. Surely to God they can just wear the old blue Garda t-shirt on days like this, no? This is rules and regs. I'm not sure. I'm totally ignorant to that stuff. But I did feel for that Garda. My God. Here's Post Malone on East Coast.

0: Morning, you're on East Coast of AMC 28. If you've just joined us, I was talking about something I saw yesterday. It was truly bizarre. When I was there for a bit of lunch, a fellow ordering a bowl of soup, hot soup, not just gazpacho soup, hot soup, like steaming hot soup in a heat wave. I thought, yeah, that's weird. Margaret has been at church. Says, morning, Rob. I'm having a roast dinner on Sunday. I don't care how hot it is. I'm having me roast.
1: Fair enough.
0: Well, if you're cooking it, though,
1: you're not feeling that.
0: I mean, my kids are a nightmare. All they want is pasta, right? Just all three of them. Pasta. Every feckin' day, it's pasta. And I normally wouldn't mind. But when you're standing over a pot, steaming hot pot, that pasta, like, oh, nightmare. Hey, Rob. My dad put a jumper on yesterday because the fan was, quote-unquote, making him chilly.
1: Fair enough.
0: Sunglasses indoors.
1: Yeah, but in fairness,
0: I was in the shop yesterday as well, and obviously when you're outdoors, you have the sunglasses on. You know, I walked in, and I still had the sunglasses on. It was only that my missus said, "Would you take your sunglasses off?" I was like, oh yeah. Yeah, sorry. Morning, Rob. Socks and flip-flops. They're everywhere.
1: Every time I see that, I assume it's an American.
0: Maybe that's wrong of me. Sometimes I'm right, though. But socks and flip-flops, honest to God, that's not a good look. So if you're getting dressed this morning and you're putting on your shorts and the flip-flops are there, please, God, please don't put on any socks. What else have you seen that's truly bizarre in this heat wave? Get them in. 087-77-11-103.
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0: 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It's 8:32. Let's get you up to date with the latest from the newsroom. John Hart.
11: Good morning, Rob. Authorities in Spain say 12 people have been killed in wildfires in rural areas of Andalusia in the south. The US and Iran have exchanged further attacks overnight. The heat wave continues here, another weather warning taking effect as and from 1 o'clock this afternoon. There's also an orange forestry alert from Quilch as well, so obviously impacting County Wicklow. Anne Widdecombe, the former British politician and a celebrity in her own right, of course, has passed away at the age of 78. And the UK TV networks, British Broadcasting Corporation, the BBC and ITV will not cover the halftime show at the World Cup Finals. They will be doing their analysis as per normal, so none of that will be aired. Thankfully, goodness me.
0: I know, I kind of want to see it, John.
11: I'd rather watch Roy Keane just say, obviously, 100 times than one.
0: Yeah, he tends to say the same thing constantly. Yeah, you know, at the end of the day, that's the one that grinds my gears.
11: Yeah.
0: RTE, will they be showing it?
11: That I don't know, to be honest with you. Honestly, I can say, hand on heart, I haven't watched a second of their coverage. I'm putting that down to the anecdotal stories from other people of its quality or maybe lack thereof.
0: I'm enjoying ITV's coverage, which, by the way, if like me you're a customer of a certain company, if you go to your settings, manual tuning,
11: and
0: put in your code there, you will see ITV.
11: You'll get there eventually.
0: You'll find it.
11: You'll see that they have the very fancy outdoor sort of studio apartment thing overlooking
0: New York,
11: Manhattan.
0: Yeah, New York. Yeah.
11: Wow, like, you know, because the BBC didn't bother their Barney, so, like, cost cutting and all the rest of it.
0: Well, what they have got, though, is different backgrounds. And it does look...
11: It's
0: HD, 4K, whatever. It literally looks like they're there, but they're not. And I know Gary Lineker took great joy in mentioning that.
11: Skyline or wherever, Houston, Texas.
0: When he was on with Laura Woods, not our Laura Woods, but the football Laura Woods, and the other lads on ITV, she gave him the opportunity to do the intro as if he was working for them. But he quipped, "Oh, this is real. We're actually here," kind of thing.
11: Very subtle little dig
0: absolutely.
11: There.
0: Absolutely. It's 25 to 9.
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0: Traffic is moving well on the M11 this morning. It's a little slow through Rathnew, heading towards the N11 this morning, crawling by John Linnae Motors there. Not too sure why, although it's just getting busier and busier and busier. Up the village. Divvy Road in Bray, a little busy one this morning, but nothing major anyway. I'm looking for stuff to talk about now, to be honest with you, because there's not a lot. Public transport is grand. If we've missed anything, it's 087-77-11-103. You can text, WhatsApp, or leave us a voice note there. Music from Imagine Dragons on the way, and we will also have our Friday song. Not a Friday song off as I'm playing solo this morning, but a Friday song, and I'll make sure it's a goodie. Hang on for that.
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2: Going to the arcades, doing the games, going to the beach, you know, sun. I know it's terrible, but there's not normally sun, but there is sun down in Bray and Wicklow. Yeah.
3: 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Robin Laura's

0: morning, you're on East Coast FM. Remembering Bonnie Tyler, who very sadly passed away yesterday at the age of 75, holding up her hero, one of the gems from the 80s. And speaking of gems from the 80s, loads of them. After 9 o'clock this morning on the Time Channel, we're also going to visit the 90s. And we're asking you the bizarre things you've seen this summer. Rachel's been in touch, and now I'm going to go straight onto a certain Google and find out where I can get one of these. Morning, Rob. Saw a person walking their dog with a little umbrella over the jog yesterday. The dog looks more prepared for summer than I was. Where do I get a doggy brolly, please? That's a genius idea. Genius, because the dogs, as you know, are struggling big time in this heat. Some top tips. I've mentioned one during the week, actually. If you want your dog to cool down, get a hot water bottle, put water in it, put it in the freezer, freezes, stick it under their bedding, then they've got a cool spot. Also, a bowl of water, freeze that as well, so they can lick the ice. And it cools them down because they can't take their coats off, unlike us. So yeah, top tips there. But a doggy brolly, that's inspiring. I'm going to go buy one immediately. You're on East Coast FM.
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Morning, it's East Coast FM, 8:53, freshly squeezed for Friday. You have to be a certain vintage to remember this. It's actually happening. This is crazy. In the US, shock horror, a police force in North Carolina is testing out robot police officers. I kid you not. The Forsyth County Sheriff says in the future, the RoboCops could help officers out of harm's way. They'll get into high-risk policing situations. 4'3" humanoid. It can walk, it can run, it can dance if you want it. Developed by the University of North Carolina in collaboration with Artificial Intelligence Robotics Arts. Marvellous. If things weren't bad enough, seriously, RoboCops roaming the streets. Actually, it reminds me, the movie was out in the late 80s. It was 86, 87. And probably around 88, 89, my Uncle Robbie lived with my nanny in the noggin. And Robbie'd have quite a collection of videotapes. So he had a lot of Van Damme stuff like Bloodsport and all of that kind of jazz. And little Rob and my little brother, and my uncle is the same age as me. We were only about, 9, 10 at the time. Decided Robbie wasn't in, you see, so we got one of his videos. And one of them was RoboCop. And we sat down and we watched it. Horrified. That's ingrained in my brain, that scene. When he was plain old Detective Alex Murphy. And then, of course, he had to become RoboCop. And you kind of have to have seen it to know what I'm talking about. Here's Take That on East Coast FM.

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12: It's 9 o'clock live from the East Coast News Centre. Good morning, I'm John Hart. At least 12 people have died in wildfires in Spain. Around 150 firefighters are battling a blaze in Andalusia, with authorities describing it as an unprecedented tragedy. The deadly fire follows a spell of record-breaking temperatures. Alistair Bunkle is Sky News European correspondent.
13: A lot of the land is already parched and very dry. If it does take a spark and the winds are right, then we are seeing wildfires happening across southern Europe.
12: Confirmation also today that Thonisha says an investigation into whether Ohanish Alumina exported material to Russia for use as a war machine is nearing completion. The probe centres on the Limerick-based plant as European Parliament's back to ban on Alumina exports to Russia over the war in Ukraine. Simon Harris, the Wicklow TD, says the findings will be shared in full with the European Commission.
14: I really hope in the coming days that the European Union could adopt the 21st package of sanctions against Russia, because we know actually that the best way to try and change Putin's calculus in terms of this brutal illegal invasion of Ukraine is to hit the economy of Russia.
12: It's expected today Andy Burnham will be named the next British Prime Minister. 322 Labour MPs have already backed him for the role. That total means there are just 81 MPs left who could nominate another contender, the minimum needed to get on the ballot.
15: 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Keeping Wicklow connected.
12: It is reported that Wicklow County Council spent over €116,000 on barriers along the Bray to Greystones cliff walk since its closure in 2021. The figures were reportedly obtained under freedom of information by the Friends of the Cliff Walk. Almost €80,000 of that is listed under Greystones maintenance, the group asserts on Facebook, with further payments reportedly made to contractors for barrier repairs. The group also alleges that a land purchase process to help reopen the walk was shelved back in 2021. A claim the council has not yet publicly responded to. The former British politician and TV personality Anne Widdecombe has died at the age of 78. The former Conservative MP served for 23 years and was a government minister during John Major's government in the mid-1990s. She later appeared in her later life on Strictly Come Dancing and Celebrity Big Brother. Elsewhere, crews will begin major upgrade works on the Glendalough part of the Wicklow Way from Monday the 20th of July. The white trail through the Spink and Glenelo Valley Valley will see work on the so-called White Zigzag section between the Miners' Village and the footbridge. The project is expected to take up to 6 months to complete. Now, people spent more money on tickets, theme parks and hairdressers in June, according to AIB's latest spend trend. The report, based on over 79 million car transactions, shows used car sales rose by 16% year on year.
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12: Gaelic Ames, the Wicklow team that will face down in tomorrow's Tailteann Cup final at Croke Park, has been named by manager Oisín McConville with no changes from the semi-final victory over Offaly at GAHQ last time out. So the team, backboned by stalwart players Mark Jackson in goals, captain Dean Healy at midfield, and a forward line including Christopher O'Brien, Oisín McGrainer, Kevin Quinn and Owen Darcy will line out once more. Throwing at Croke Park tomorrow is at 3:30pm. Tune in to East Coast FM for full live on-air coverage with commentary from Michael Sargent. Gavin White keeps his place in the Kerry team. They will face Dublin in Sunday's All-Ireland football semi-final. They're unchanged from their win over Tyrone. Dublin boss Ger Brennan also keeps faith with the side that saw off Galway last time out. France are the first team through to the World Cup semi-finals after a comfortable 2-0 victory over Morocco last night in Boston, with goals from Ousmane Dembele and Kylian Mbappe, who also managed to miss a first-half penalty. France will face the winner of tonight's quarter-final between Spain and Belgium in Los Angeles from 9 o'clock. Derry City were beaten 3-2 by CSKA Sofia in Bulgaria in the Europa League qualifiers last night, but Bohemians have a 2-0 first leg lead after beating the side from Gibraltar, St Joseph's, in Dublin last night. In the First Division, a big match for Bray Wanderers as they play host to UCD at the Carlisle Grounds this evening, hoping to maintain their promotion push. Wimbledon men's semi-finals day, Arthur Ferry, the fairy tale story from home, of course, will face off against Alexander Zverev. That's followed by the meeting of the world number one Jannik Sinner and the veteran 7-time winner Novak Djokovic. And Rory McIlroy has a share of the lead at the Scottish Open after first round 65. He's currently 5 under par. Tom McGibbons 3 under. Shane Lowry is 1 over. Porter Carrington somewhat off the pace and 4 over par.
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12: East Coast FM has been informed of the following death. Billy Sinnott of Newcastle, County Wicklow, peacefully surrounded by his family in the care of St James's Hospital ICU Dublin in his 58th year. Predeceased by his parents Betty and Pat and his sister Irene. Sadly missed by his son Colin, along with his granddaughter Layla, his mother Anne, siblings John, Ollie and Bernie, brother-in-law Barry, sister-in-law Helen, nieces, nephews, extended family and friends. Reposing at William Doyle's funeral home Kilcool today between 4 and 7pm. The funeral cortege will leave from Oaklawn, Newcastle on Monday next at 11:45am, walking to the Castle Inn before driving to St Anthony's Church Kilcool for a 12:30pm funeral mass. Billy will be laid to rest with his parents in Kilquaid New Cemetery. 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
12: Very warm and hot once more today. Dry with hazy sunny spells, although sea fog may linger along eastern coasts. Light, sometimes moderate breezes, temperatures 23 to 26 degrees. 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
0: Yes, it's Friday morning's edition of the Time Tunnel, 80s and 90s, and she sang at the wedding of Taylor Swift. Kicking it off, Stevie Nicks of Fleetwood Mac fame. This is Stand Back.

0: Absolute tunes. George Benson, Lady Love Me One More Time. Stevie Nicks, Stand Back in there as well. Big songs. What year? 087 77 11 103 is the number.
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0: Very warm, hazy, sunny spells. Highs at 26 degrees, potentially even warmer than that. Glorious day ahead. 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
0: So, we're in the 1980s on the Time Tunnel Part 1, the year that Shergar was kidnapped. It was also the year of a pirate radio close down that made big, big news. What's the year? Oh, by the way,
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0: Time Tunnel Part 1, the 1980s, 83. That was the year we were after. Pat Benatar wrapping it up there. Love is the Battlefield. The 90s, even more tunage on the way.
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0: 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Let's get you up to date with the latest from the newsroom. John Hart.
10: Good morning, Rob. Authorities in Spain say 12 people have been killed in wildfires in Andalusia in southern parts of the country. The US and Iran exchanging further attacks over night. Petrol and diesel prices at forecourts are expected to rise by up to 10 cents this weekend. Elsewhere, two men in their 30s and 40s have been charged in relation to a €1.4 million drug seizure in Dublin. And the controversial, earnest, opinionated former government secretary in the UK, Anne Widdecombe, has died. She was 78 years of age. She was government secretary in Britain during the John Major years under the Tory government. She became, it seemed, a bit more right-wing as the years went on. And she sort of, became well-known through Celebrity Big Brother and Strictly Come Dancing.
0: I was going to say, wasn't she on Strictly, yeah?
10: She was, yeah. I think she defected to Nigel Farage's crowd then in later years as well. She had some earnest views on things, you know, which weren't maybe to everyone's cup of tea, but sure. I suppose if you have the courage, your convictions, you can say anything you like these days. That seems to be the way, you know. But she was 78 years of age. She's passed away overnight, according to all reports in the UK and elsewhere.
0: All right, we'll have more on the morning show, no doubt, with Declan Meehan just after 10 this morning. Morning show at East Coast FM. If there's anything you like brought up on the show, we'll have a chat to Decky Weck actually very soon and find out what's coming up on the show this morning.
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0: 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Sun is out, the sky is blue, so why not play this?

0: This is BBC television from London. Diana, Princess of Wales, has died after a car crash in Paris. The French government announced her death just before 5 o'clock this morning. Buckingham Palace confirmed the news shortly afterwards.
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0: Spice Girls, Elise Kelsey FM, who do you think you are? Well, one of them's actually doing this job for a living on Heart in London and was quite amazed to have Taylor Swift in studio. And Taylor Swift was starstruck by her. This is Emma Bunton talking about Baby Spice. And now that must be quite
1: Seriously?
0: Something. Yeah, yeah. Taylor's like in awe of the fact that she's chatting to a Spice Girl. That's the world you live in, isn't it? Declan Meehan, good morning, sir.
1: Good morning to you. That's a good year. Very summery songs and all that sort of stuff. I think there's one big story in Wicklow this weekend, and that is what's happening in Croke Park.
0: Tomorrow gets all over down.
1: I mean, the county is going mad, so it's great, you know, and we wish O'Shea's team all the very best. Mm-hmm. And there's loads of flags out, people wearing jerseys, you know. It's a great atmosphere. I haven't seen this sort of atmosphere since the days of Mick O'Dwyer.
0: Some of the bridges as you come in on the N11. I travel in from Rathnew. Some of the bridges are adorned now with Best of Luck Wicklow and all of that. It's lovely to see.
1: So, yeah.
0: Everywhere.
1: So, best of luck, Wicklow.
0: Yeah, absolutely.
1: Anyway, also, this, you know, good weather related stories. So, we're going to talk about designing your patio or your garden, things like that. So, we will have somebody in from Braid to have a chat about that. It is panel day, of course. You know, not panelling at home, but the panelling to talk about various things that are in the news. Obviously, the hot weather, the Metrolink is in the news as well. You know, Ireland versus Israel, all sorts of things. And I want to mention, I think we were one of the first stations to react to the news because it was just breaking as we came on. And that was the sad news that Bonnie Tyler had passed away.
0: Yeah.
1: So I managed to get out a bit of Lost in France just when we were starting the programme yesterday. And, I mean, the tributes are just amazing. The Total Eclipse of the Heart, the biggest hit that she had in 83 there, it's been streamed something like a billion times since yesterday.
0: Since yesterday?
1: Yeah.
0: That's remarkable, isn't it?
1: Isn't it?
0: I had Holding Out for Heroes, the Friday song this morning, because it's a bop, isn't it?
1: Yeah.
0: And I love this, the fact that I know, and I love telling people about Bonnie Tyler, I think you know exactly where I'm going to go with this, is the cover of one of her songs that became a massive hit for Tina Turner. It's not many people know that The Best is actually a Bonnie Tyler song.
1: God, well, Tina I didn't Turner, know that.
0: Yeah. What?
1: Yeah,
0: you know everything, Declan. Don't be lying. Yeah, Tina Turner's Simply the Best is a cover of a Bonnie Tyler song which was released the year previous. And it was called The Best. So there you are now. We should dig that out and give it a whirl.
1: Yeah.
0: So, never came
1: across that now. I always liked her. I mean, she always...
0: Have you met?
1: No, I never met her.
0: Right.
1: No. But she seemed to strain her voice, and I think doctors were saying to her, rest up your voice, you know what I mean? You lose it or cause damage, and she just continued in a lot of ways to do it. But just part of
0: the 70s and 80s,
1: you know?
0: True that, and no doubt more on the morning show this morning with Declan Meehan. Do get involved, 087-77-11-103 via text, WhatsApp, or even better, a voice note.
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0: Yes, come on, Wicklow. Tomorrow, I'll be back on your radio from 2. Well, you make your way to Croke Park most likely. And then, of course, the game is live here on East Coast FM from 3:30. Declan's going to have more on us after 10 this morning on The Morning Show. So I'll talk to you tomorrow from 2, 1997 on the time show there. Nearly forgot to mention it. Nearly.
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9: Hey, it's 10 o'clock, live from the East Coast News Centre. Good morning, I'm John Hart. The contractors for the National Children's Hospital, BAM, are responsible for its latest missed deadline, according to the Minister for Health, Jennifer Carroll McNeill. New reports indicate the hospital will not be ready until at least October, having missed its deadline for the 19th time. Minister Carroll McNeill says she cannot give a date on when the hospital will be ready, as BAM are in control of the timings.
10: We have the sixth floor, the ground floor, the lower ground floor and the first floor, and that we are fitting those floors out as quickly as may be. The emergency department is completely fit out. The first floor is important because it's one of the two floors relevant to the, what we call the hot block, which is where all the science, which is where all the laboratories, all the surgeries are. So we're fitting that out. But, you know, BAM continue to delay. The number of people working on site is not enough. Those things aren't changing and those frustrations remain.
9: It's believed a person of interest in the murder of Jamie Carney has travelled to the Middle East. The man who was known to Miss Carney left Ireland in the early hours of Tuesday before her body was found at her home in Killarney later that day. Gardaí are working with international police operations. The Irish Independent's Ralph Regal says investigators called to the man's home on Tuesday.
11: Immediately there was an alert placed on bus stations, train stations, ports, airports. But of course, by that stage, he'd already left the jurisdiction. It was an analysis of travel documents and CCTV footage indicated that he had gotten a bus from Killarney in the early hours of Tuesday morning straight to Dublin and managed to get on a flight to Turkey.
9: A man in his 50s has been arrested and charged following an investigation into an explosion in Dublin last year. An incident happened at a home in Dunamore in Talla on the 24th of March last year. The man is due before the Criminal Courts of Justice. At least 12 people have died following wildfires in Andalusia in southern Spain. Some 150 firefighters are battling blazes, with authorities describing it as an unprecedented tragedy. Alistair Bunkle from Sky has more.
12: A lot of the land is already parched and very dry. If it does take a spark and the winds are right, then we are seeing wildfires happening across southern Europe.
13: 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Keeping Wicklow connected.
9: Meanwhile, here a status yellow high temperature warning takes effect for 12 counties in the Midlands and South East as and from 1 p.m. today, lasting until 7 a.m. on Sunday morning. Temperatures could exceed 27 degrees, with overnight lows remaining above 15 degrees. The warm spell is forecast to last until next Thursday. The Road Safety Authority is urging drivers to take extra care because of the sun glare. Also this hour in Gaelic Games and Sport, Wicklow named an unchanged starting 15 for tomorrow's Tailteann Cup final against Down at Croke Park. Oisín McConville keeping faith with the same side that overcame the faithful in the semi-final, with several players in great form, including Mark Jackson in goal, captain Dean Healy in midfield, with a forward line featuring the likes of prolific forwards Christopher O'Brien, Oisín McGrainor, Kevin Quinn and Owen Darcy. Don't forget, throw in tomorrow at Croke Park is at 3:30. 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
9: Very warm and hot once more today. Dry with hazy sunny spells, although sea fog may linger along eastern coast. Light, sometimes moderate breezes, temperatures 23 to 26 degrees. 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
18: Good morning. Welcome to our morning show on this Friday morning, the last one of the week, as we prepare to get out into maybe the garden over the weekend or enjoy the summer sunshine. It's seldom we have them, and it's great that we do. I find it a bit hot now. I don't know about you, but, you know, put up with it for another little while. This has been a very important weekend in the world of GAA, and the build-up is fantastic, isn't it? And you just go around the county and you hear about it, and people wearing jerseys and singing and banners going up, and it's just Wicklow, Wicklow, Wicklow as we take on the might of Down. And I mean, Wicklow, the Division 4 team, Down Division 2, and they've won it recently, and you know, the odds are stacked against Wicklow and all this, except for the spirit of the Garden County. So there you go, we're building up to that, and don't forget this commentary tomorrow on East Coast FM at 3:30 is the throw in there. Let's hear a few voices on this. Let's go to Eugene Dooley, we will have him actually in a second. He's part of the backroom team, so we'll grab him in a second, but I just want to tell you what else is on the programme today. We're going to hear about the music of Bonnie Tyler, and Bonnie, of course, you know, passed away yesterday, and it was just after when we came on the air that word reached us that she had passed away, so we were able to grab a piece of music, and we got a little bit of Lost in France, just to remind us of the voice of Bonnie Tyler. And you've heard, no doubt, right across the radio station, different songs, Hold Out for a Hero and Total Eclipse of the Heart, as the great voice and memory and talent of that Welsh singer, Bonnie Tyler, passed away yesterday. So we'll do that again today, because we weren't able to do the full tribute yesterday, but just want to remind us of the great talent that she was. Also on the programme, we were talking about garden styling. Looking at getting out into the garden, and you're thinking, oh well, look, I could do a little bit more with this. I just noticed it now because I'm noticing it because of the summer sunshine, and I want to get in. Anyway, not to worry, we'll be coming to that. If you have any questions, 087 77 11 103. Actually, let's start off with the Tailteann Cup final taking place in Croke Park tomorrow. Daniel Kennedy is on the line from the Wicklow People. Hello, Daniel.
19: How are you, Declan? You well?
18: Good morning. Yeah, you all set?
19: Oh, absolutely. All set. Looking forward to what hopefully will be a cracking game and a big day for the Garden County.
18: Yes, indeed. I mean, there we are. I was just saying that commentators may be not given as much chance because of the superior division that Down are in and the fact that they've won before and they're a formidable side. But, all's love in war and hate and whatever when it comes to a final. You just never know.
19: You never know, and that's the thing about Gaelic football. It has evolved into a game where teams, like the separation between teams, it all just comes down to the day. You know, like Down got a win against Donegal earlier on in the championship, which nobody predicted would happen, and then Down themselves were well beaten in the Ulster semi-final. You know, in regards to Wicklow, last year they faced off against Dublin in Aucrum, and it was fair to say that Dublin were the much better size in that particular occasion. But this year, Wicklow went up against Dublin and probably should have beat them. You know, they just left a lot behind them. Literally on Gaelic football, it's impossible to really predict a winner and to choose a certain team that's going to win on any given day. That's what they've done with these new rules that's come into play. It's made it a very exciting game. And it all just comes down, to be honest, a lot of it will come down to luck on the day.
18: Yeah, and I mean, we've been good on the fight back, I was saying there yesterday. Apart from maybe Longford, just a little bit pipped there, but, against Offaly, we were, goodness me, I was looking at the score as it progressed, and I said, God, how are we going to get out of this one? But we did. So, I mean, Wicklow, don't give up the last minute.
19: Absolutely not, no. I mean, in fairness to Oisín McConville, he's created a serious kind of gritty mentality amongst the Wicklow side. If in that match, they did so well to come back, they actually went 3 points up, and next thing Offaly got a goal to equalise. But straight away, the ball was kicked upfield, Owen Murta popped it over the bar, and that was as I say, Wicklow had to fight back complete. Then it was Offaly to fight back, but Wicklow quickly dashed away any hope of a faithful revival towards the end of that match. So they're the comeback kings at the moment. I suppose the risk they had this year was it was almost going to be just another 2025, where they lost out to Limerick in the semi-final. They had just gotten so close promotion but ultimately failed in that campaign in the league. Thankfully, for Wicklow, they got over the line this time in the semi-final, and they're looking forward to their first All-Ireland football final since 2007, when they were in the Tommy Murphy Cup, which was the original Tailteann Cup, where they beat Antrim after extra time. So this will be an absolutely amazing occasion for this county. Obviously played in Croke Park 2 weeks ago, but this is a final. This is even bigger, I suppose. I mean, there's a cup on the line, and hopefully we'll be in for an absolute cracker, and hopefully the lads will be taking it across the Dublin border down to Aucrum, or down to Arklow. I suppose that's where the celebrations, I suppose, will be mainly.
18: Yeah, well, fingers crossed. Anyway, Daniel, enjoy yourself, enjoy the occasion.
19: Absolutely, yeah. No, I'll be looking forward to it, and hopefully, the broadcast on East Coast FM will have some cracking one-liners in regards to throughout it.
18: Yes, indeed. Thanks very much indeed. Good to talk to you, Daniel. Del Kennedy there, who writes for the Wicklow People. You can see his reports in the Wicklow People. All right, morning show at East Coast FM. I mentioned Eugene Dooley. Eugene, as far as I remember, has been involved in Wicklow senior football team for, goodness me, so many years, even back Mico days. Hello to you, Eugene.
20: Hello, Declan. Good morning to you.
18: Good morning. We're sort of getting a flavour of the Mico days, actually.
20: it was great. The Tommy Murphy Cup, I was there. But this is bigger. And Oisín McConville is a great manager. And please God, we can take the Tailteann Cup home tomorrow.
18: Indeed. So, you're close to the management, close to the players and all that. What's the mood like?
20: Oh, the mood is great. The lads were out last night, and Oisín was in good form. Oisín's backroom staff there, by the way, is Frankie Dolan, Gary Duffy, and Oisín himself, obviously, and Des Jennings. And then, obviously, we have Dean Healy, the captain from St. Pat's here. So everyone is in good form. Weather will be, I suppose, in Croke Park will be 25 degrees, so we just got to take that into account. And I believe there's, well, I know for a fact that there's 20,000 tickets from Wicklow sold, so there's going to be 20,000 supporters from County Wicklow all over, and obviously the big screens and all that. So there's a great hype out there. The players are very settled. They've been back with their, you know, with their clubs, and the clubs have been great with them. And it's great to see the whole county together, east and west. And we've got a good football team. We've got a good young football team. They're afraid of nothing, but we have to make sure and we win that game tomorrow.
18: Indeed, and what you say about a united team like that, I mean, that's what Mico did at the time, because Wicklow, it's a disparate county, do you know what I mean? It's that there's a lot of, say, Dublin phone numbers and bus services impeding a bit, you know, Kilteagan very close to Carlow, Blessington has a bit of Kildare in it, and yeah, the mountain range is in the way. So, you know, when you look at Wicklow, you say, well, how are you supposed to get a united county here with so many other counties sort of biting a bit off now and again? But I think that something like this, a football game like this, brings everybody together, and they Absolutely. Wear proudly that they're Wicklow jerseys.
20: That's correct. And then obviously the centre of excellence there in Rathdrum, it's kind of halfway for a lot of the players, and we have a you know, west and east, we have Baltinglass, Blessington, Dunlavin, on Toker, Roundwood, like, and we have Greystones. I'm just looking at Greystones here. We have Avondale, don't forget Avondale. So we have Aero Ogan, Greystones, Toker, Dunlavin, Baltinglass, Blessington. We've got a great mix, and of course, our own club, St. Patrick's. So we've got a good mix, and we've got a very young team, and we've got good forwards, we've got good backs, we've got a great goalkeeper in Mark Jackson, and not forgetting Cottle Fitzgerald. And we just got a great buzz in that dressing room. It's been like that for the last 2 or 3 years. Oisín McCombell has brought them on. He's created a buzz in the dressing room. He's very good with people, never rude, great with talking to players. And then Dean Healy is a great captain. Leader of the pack. He's kept us in a lot of games, as indeed have a lot of other players, but, you know, Dean Healy's been, like, unbelievable.
18: Yes, well, we wish them all the very best, and you mentioned St. Pat's there. Let's go to St. Pat's and Gail Dunn. Hiya, Gail.
0: Good morning, Declan.
18: Good morning to you. Just talking to Eugene Dooley there. So, we're all getting the buzz together anyway for the big game tomorrow.
0: Yeah, great exciting. It's a bit like Christmas. There's only one more sleep to the big game, you know, and everybody, like, is, the whole county is really rallied to the call. You can see so many flags out in Bunting, and, like, in my own town of Wicklow Town now, you know, there's a great load of people supporting the team, and throughout the county, everywhere you go, schools and, you know, and they had the children went and met to meet and greet the players, and, you know, I mean, there's such a buzz around the county, it's unbelievable.
18: Yeah, and Eugene telling me that everybody's in good form, you know.
0: Yeah, that's important, like, you know what I mean? I suppose as a county, we don't get very many of these big days, and when we get one, we want to cherish them and really push on, and, you know, in fairness to the Wicklow team, like, you know, against Antrim, like, they were 8-9 points down, and they come back in the second half, and, you know, in fairness, it's a credit to the team, and, you know, I mean, their durability, and they were able to come back, and then against Offaly and Croke Park a few weeks ago, they come back again, like, so their second half performances have been excellent, and in my opinion, like, there's a great fitness about the team, you know what I mean, willingness to work hard for each other, and hopefully it'll get us over the line next tomorrow.
18: Yeah, and you know, the team, as you say, they're working for each other, and the final whistle is the end of the game. You know, it's not sort of you know, we're playing, we give up, and other teams must fear them at this stage and say, we can't get up, give up on these guys. You know what I mean? We've got to keep, you know, vigilant right till the final whistle, otherwise these guys will hit us.
0: Exactly, like, you know what I mean? A team that goes to the bitter end is worth gold, like, it's gold. Like, no matter how many points they're down, there's a belief within the team that they're going to win, and they're, even though we're 7 or 8 points down, we believe we're going to kick on and win the match, like, you know. And Downer, you know, just to be fair, now Downer are a good team. They're in Division 2 next year. They are, you know, Northern teams are very hard bet, but I'm, you know, Tommy Glynn told me recently, one of the last times we played them in Ockram in 2006, and we bet them, I remember it well, Tony Hannon kicked a point into the wind and the very last kick of the game. So hopefully that sort of spirit and team bonding will get us through tomorrow.
18: Yes, indeed. And Eugene, you know, Sinead just reminded me, you know, Oisín will know all about Northern team. So, I mean, our Armagh's neighbours are down, so there, you know.
20: Yeah, and Oisín will have his homework done. You know, Oisín knows what to do, and he's well planned ahead. So it's a tight camp in Wicklow, and we just have to go out there tomorrow and perform and bring that Tailteann Cup back to Wicklow.
18: Exactly. Well, on those words, let's not just say fingers crossed, but come on, Wicklow, and finish the job, basically.
20: That's it.
18: That's it, indeed. Great to talk to you guys. Enjoy the big occasion tomorrow.
20: Thanks
18: very much indeed.
20: Bye-bye.
18: That's Eugene Dooley, member of the backroom staff at Wicklow Senior Football, and Gail Dunn from St. Pat's in Wicklow Town, and commentary on East Coast of M. The throw-in tomorrow is 3:30 from Croke Park. It is Wicklow versus Down in the final of the Tailteann Cup. It's a morning show at East Coast.
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18: FM. Now to a subject we've spoken about quite a lot on the programme over the years, and this is Well, a painful condition affecting women, and let me tell you that according to news reports in the UK, a new test for endometriosis has been approved in the UK, with many describing it as a potential game changer that could help speed up diagnosis for thousands of women. Now, here in Ireland, however, many patients say they're still facing long waiting lists, delayed diagnosis, and years of living with this debilitating disease, and the symptoms are, well, maybe there, but the care needed is long delayed. Joining us now is Amy Burns from County Wicklow, who's experienced those challenges firsthand and believes a long way to go in this process. So, Amy, good morning to you.
2: Good morning, Declan. How are you?
18: Good morning, and thanks for taking the call. And I know, you know, every day is a challenge with you, and we're very appreciative, and I'm sure other women are as well, that you're going to talk to us this morning. I mean, no doubt you see all these reports and you hear terms like game changers and things like that. I mean, how do you greet those? What do you think of this one?
2: I think we've a long way to go. You know, with endometriosis, there's always this kind of amazing gateway, and there's always this amazing kind of change coming and all of that. And I think, you know, it is amazing, you know, that they're trying and they're looking into all of this, but I am a bit skeptical in a way, because, and I think many women with endometriosis are as I am, because, like, for years it's been, you have to have this big surgery, you know, you have to have surgery for them to go in and look to see if you have endometriosis. You have to have an operation for that. So now that they're saying, you know, we can test it through saliva, it's kind of like, okay, that's amazing if it works. But also, you know, there is always going to be that kind of skeptic behind it, going, is this 100%? Is it definitely going to show? You know, do you have to have a certain level of endometriosis for it to show up? Or can it be just you have a tiny bit of it? You know, because same when you do go to get a laparoscopy, which is the surgery where they go into your abdomen with a little camera to look and see if you have endo, they will always say, you know, you've stage 1, 2, 3, or 4. So I suppose my question is really, you know, and a lot of women, their question is, do you have to have a certain stage for it to show up? Or is it going to show up, you know, if a teenage girl has it, you know, and it's only kind of begun? You know, is that kind of what's going to show? Or do you have to wait until you're like me and you're about to lose your brother, you know?
18: I know. I mean, it seems so simple in a way. You know, a saliva test, okay, we'll be able to tell from a saliva test whether you have it or not. It just seems, you know, that seems too good to be true in a way, does it?
2: It does. You know, it does. It's like, and if it is, absolutely amazing if it works. Absolutely amazing. But also, it's still, I suppose, something that myself, I would be very kind of, I'd be very interested in lining up 9 women that do have endo and 1 woman that doesn't. And us all being various different stages and all of that, and doing the test and seeing, do we all get the same result? I would be very, very interested to see if that would tell us. You know, because even with, you know, everything that's happening here in Ireland at the moment with endometriosis, it is absolutely amazing, you know, that Misha Ireland, they're, you know, in with kind of the rollout now at the moment with endometriosis. So they go into schools and they educate students on endometriosis, you know, and that is absolutely amazing, you know, and it does start 100% undoubtedly It starts with education when it comes to endometriosis. But again, the problem lies with, we don't need to be sent abroad. We need the multidisciplinary teams here. We need the doctors here. We need the experts here. You know, like I'm now awaiting bladder removal surgery because of the endometriosis. You know, and I'm 32 years of age. I use a mobility scooter to get around. You know, like, that's not a normal situation, and it is not something, you know, that anyone should have to go through. And, you know, I'm still screaming for help, even though I'm in the situation that I'm in. You know, it's obvious, the situation that I'm in, and the help is still not there. You know, it's still kind of being thrown from pillar to post and being told, you know, well, maybe if you go into medical menopause, that might help your bladder. You know, and because the endometriosis is on the bladder, whereas the pain is stemming from my bladder is a dead organ now. It doesn't work. It doesn't function because the endometriosis has completely wiped it out. So I'm sitting there here every single day in pain, but even neurologists, you know, they don't know what to say to me because it is such a complex and complicated situation for them that they actually don't know what to say.
18: Gosh, this sounds appalling, Amy, and I'm sure a lot of people will be in great sympathy with what you're telling us. To get diagnosed in the first place, I mean, I think somebody was telling me before, it might have been you, sort of trying to get the medical profession to actually agree that you had something. That was this.
2: That's a massive thing.
18: Yeah?
2: Yeah, like, you know, I was 14 and, you know, my mum brought me to the doctor from the age of 14 about, like, you know, that I had heavy periods, I wasn't well, I was vomiting, I was passing out with pain, and I was 19 before they even agreed to send me to a gynecologist. And, you know, that is one of the main problems, and especially the gaslighting. You know, the medical trauma that women with endometriosis have is terrifying. You know, we are told constantly, you know, most of the time, women are told it's in your head. I have been asked multiple times by gynecologists that are supposed to be, you know, professionals, you know, that even though I do have endometriosis and they have diagnosed me with endometriosis, they have asked me, is the pain in my head? But they know that the endo is in my body. They've seen it. You know, they've diagnosed me with it. But it is still, you know, this. I was told for years that it was my weight. For years, I was told that if I lost weight, I wouldn't be in pain anymore. That, and I've lost 9 stone in 3 years. 9 stone in 3 years. And I am the worst now that I have ever been. But that is what women are facing. We are facing constant, like, it is constant, constant gaslighting. You know, that it's in our heads, that it's our health, it's our weight, it's our lifestyle. Do we have any trauma from our children? You know, and it's awful. Like, I have so many women daily in my inbox on Instagram, because I have an Instagram page for it, for my endometriosis. And they are in tears sending me voice notes because they're being told that it's their weight, that they have to lose a stone before they will even go in to diagnose them. And it's awful. Absolutely awful. You know, like, it's body shaming. It's, you know, it's come to the point now that so many women are actually afraid. Like I actually got put the coil put in. So an IUD, which is a contraceptive, I got it placed in a month ago to see if it would help my symptoms. Now, before it was placed in, I knew my body would reject it because of what it's going through. Not even 24 hours later, Declan, I was in an ambulance on my way to Holles Street. And I went into Holles Street and I fully birthed that coil. My body rejected it that quickly. It pushed it out. And this is, like, they're using the coil as, it's just masking the problem. Like contraceptive pills, we're masking the issue. You know, by throwing all of this at women, we are masking the issue.
18: Well,
2: and what's happening then is it's growing.
18: Yeah, this game changer test in the saliva, I mean, it's for diagnosis. Well, if you were telling me that even though you are diagnosed, then the problem arises of how to treat it. So the saliva test is just another test. It's not actually getting to the root of how do we actually have a solution to this.
2: Yeah, you know, and as much amazing as it is that, you know, if this test is what they're saying it is, that, you know, it's a saliva test and it'll tell you if you've endometriosis. That is absolutely amazing, if that is what it is. But also, I suppose, the thing on all of the women and every advocate out there that has endometriosis, it's, okay, so when women do use that test and it says they're endometriosis, and if they are in Ireland, where do they go?
18: Yeah.
2: Are they just going to be told to go abroad? Are they just going to be told, you know, well, you have to wait, like, you know, a year to see a gynecologist? You know, that's the problem at the moment, is with everything that Jennifer McNally has rolled out. It's the fact that if I was in a position to go abroad, I have to wait 12 months to see a gynecologist. And that gynecologist will tell me if they think that I should go abroad. And they pick where I go abroad to get my surgery.
18: Amy,
2: so again, it's not in our hands.
18: You're very kind, and thank you very much for sharing all this, and I'm sure it's of great help to other women. It doesn't alleviate your situation, unfortunately, but at least it gives an opportunity to highlight it. And no doubt we'll talk again. In the meantime, what's your Instagram page?
2: Endometriosis_me.
18: Amy Burns from Kilmac. Thank you very much indeed, Amy.
2: Thank you so much, Declan.
18: Good morning.
2: Thank you, bye.
18: Thank you, bye. Our number here is 087-77-11-103.
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18: We had just started our programme yesterday morning when news flashed up on the TV here in front of us. Some sad news in the world of popular music. And I immediately went to the library and grabbed this one, and we got a few seconds of Bonnie Tyler. I was

0: beginning.
1: We just wanted to celebrate, of course, the beautiful, you know, raspy voice sometimes, but sensational Bonnie Tyler. And the sad news was that she had passed away in Portugal after an illness that people thought she had recovered from. Joining us now is Jackie Hayden, veteran hot press journalist, former general manager. Jackie, good morning.
2: Good morning to you, Declan. How are you?
1: Good morning to you. So, she went through some health challenges recently, but people thought she'd turned the corner.
2: Yes, she was living in Faro in Portugal, which would be familiar to people like myself who holidayed in Portugal. Very nice place. And she had developed some kind of intestinal problems, and she was actually put into an induced coma. And they seemed to fear that that was working and had actually kind of cured whatever the problem was. But unfortunately, I think after she came out of the coma, they realized that it hadn't really done the job they expected it to do. And I don't think she lived much longer than that. She seemed to pass away fairly quietly and comfortably with her own friends and family close by. So in a sense, a comfortable ending, I hope, for her, because she was somebody who gave lots of people all over the world massive amounts of pleasure down through the years, and seemed to be a very decent, kind of kind, hard-working person as well. I don't remember her ever being involved in any confrontations or any kind of music industry spats.
1: No.
2: So she just got on with her job, and more power to her. And I think people should be thankful for the pleasure that she gave us all down through the years.
1: Indeed. I mean, she seemed to be just, you know, somebody who sang in Wales, discovered that she was good, got the breaks, got the songs, became a star, and didn't let it go to her head. You know, she sounded like, as you said, a decent person. So it all started in Wales, did it?
2: Mm. Yeah, she was born in Swansea, and she started playing, she started singing in the local Protestant church in the choir, and actually I think did a couple of solo numbers as well. But then she moved on to do public performances with bands, and somebody from a record company heard a version of her version of Band of Gold, and thought that there's something going on here that he paid attention to. And eventually, after about 2 years of hawking the tape around to various record companies, got her a deal with RCA Records. And it wasn't too long. I think she had one or two records out before the one you played, Lost in France. But it came out and was a hit in, I think, the mid-70s. So she kind of came in with a strong song and seemed to never look back for quite a while, because she had that distinctive voice, and seemed to pick songs that suited that voice, which is a particular skill in itself. She didn't write songs herself, but she was good at spotting other people's songs. And other people who'd written songs were good at spotting her as the one to turn their song into something with a bit of magic. And she did that several times down through the years.
1: Yeah, and Jim Steinman's Total Eclipse of the Heart. I mean, that's been streamed, you know, some are saying up to 1 billion times yesterday, you know?
2: Yeah, when I think she benefited from the fact, and that's a very good example of her type of song, that you recognize her voice after about three or four notes. She had that sort of very heavily dramatic performing approach. She didn't just sing the song, she actually almost sang it as if she was inside the song. And there aren't all that many people who do that. And she seemed to have that ability. She kind of took the song on and kind of lived in it. And some of her recorded performances are quite extraordinary, in that after decades, they still stand up with a kind of a freshness that you feel should have worn out by now. Like something like It's a Heartache, which goes back also to the mid-70s, still sounds really fresh, and you kind of lean over to the radio to turn up the volume kind of song. And she was able to do that quite a lot of times, and at the same time remained kind of a level-headed person. She did a lot of work for charities connected with drug addiction, and also with charities and organizations connected with children. And she just got on with it. She wasn't somebody who was waving a flag and saying, look at me, I want to talk about what I'm doing. She didn't do that. She seemed generally just to get on with whatever work she was doing in a very kind of positive, contented way. And she seemed to have a generally positive, contented life.
1: Yes, indeed. And she was asked, you know, do you ever get fed up singing all these songs, Bonnie? I mean, the same songs, you know, you're all your big hits. I love singing the hits and I'll continue singing them. She said, love them. So she genuinely loved what she did.
2: She did. And even when she didn't do well at Eurovision, which she represented the UK.
1: Yeah, they never do well anyway, so. You know.
2: That's true. We can't blame her for that. But I think it was sometime around 2012 or thereabouts. She sang a song called Believe in Me, which came 19th. And she did semi-apologetically say to the people, I'm sure a lot of you will be disappointed with the performance of me on the song. But I have to admit, one way or the other, I really enjoyed my Eurovision experience. And I did my best, the best I could, with a great song. I don't feel down, and I'm off now to a party. And that kind of sums her up.
1: That's a good.
2: You know, she would, whatever she was doing, she would give it her best shot, and then she would accept the outcome one way or the other and move on. Yes. And I think that's a great way for, it's a good example for people to live by. And maybe her death was the same. I hope it was a kind of a comfortable one for her and her relatives.
1: Thank you, Jackie Hayden, former general manager of Hot Press.
2: Thank you.
1: Thanks for that. Thank you. Okay. As we remember the great Bonnie Tyler. Morning show at East Coast.
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1: FM. Now, quite a number of texts in about a particular event. I'd love if you could shout out to Dancers Workshop Academy, a dance studio in Bray, who are competing in this year's Dance World Cup. They have 57 dancers representing as part of Team Ireland at this year's Dance World Grand Finals. One of their students is actually the captain of the team for Ireland. Wow. Even more exciting, it says here, the competition is being held right here in Ireland, welcoming over

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0: Well, with the sunshine set to continue, there's no better time to give your outdoor space a stylish refresh from adding a couple of maybe colourful rugs to create the feel of an extra living room to layered cushions, lanterns, potted plants and all sorts of things. Well, Sarah Twig Doyle is here, experienced interior and commercial stylist. And Sarah is local, of course, to County Wicklow. You're very welcome, Sarah. Thanks for coming in.
4: Thank you so much for having me.
0: Thank you.
4: Always a pleasure.
0: So it's another, I like that phrase, another room in the house.
4: An outdoor living room, exactly. I think this is becoming more and more popular year on year, particularly as our summers hopefully are getting better and better. I mean, I think everybody's enjoying this lovely spell of weather we're having at the moment. And I think, as you say, it's about creating that feeling that your house suddenly becomes bigger because you're outside. So you're taking your, and I always say to people, metaphorically and literally, bring your inside outside. So, you know, people say, oh, I have to buy expensive outdoor cushions. And my advice is, drag the cushions from the sofa. Why do you need expensive cushions? Just drag them out from the sofa and then just bring them back in when you go in the evening. But I think, as you say, a rug, you know, we're seeing an explosion now of really good quality outdoor rugs. Don't leave them out in the winter time. I mean, this is Ireland still, so you know, this is very much a seasonal thing. So I put mine out about kind of April, sort of towards the end of April. So I give the deck a good clean, and then I put the outdoor rug out. It just creates that softness. It means you can walk barefoot around the patio, and there are so many different styles available. Made of recycled materials. My one is actually made out of recycled plastic bottles, and what I can do is I can actually give that a really good clean, so I never have to worry if you know, we get a bad spell of weather, it just cleans it. I just give it a clean when
0: it's dry. What about a bit of colour in the back garden?
4: Absolutely, it's a great way of getting colour as well. I think, you know, you can go fairly plain, or you can go for something really, really super colourful. And then obviously you're planting, so your planting is the star of any show. So, you know, but if you want to bring a little bit of colour, I mean, you know, paint the garden shed a really bright colour. I mean, I've seen people do murals on plain walls. I mean, you know, very often now we end up with these really boring plain walls in our gardens, particularly if we're buying, you know, sort of a new build-off plan. So it's a great way of adding a little bit of colour as well.
0: Yeah, so comfortable seats, a little table.
4: Yeah.
0: You know, you have to put the refreshments onto it.
4: Yeah.
0: The rug. It's all, you know, it's all becoming that room.
4: Absolutely. And lighting as well. I always think lighting is an absolute game changer. So, you know, when you've got friends coming around for barbecues in the evening and you don't want them to go home and you want them to linger, you know, get some lighting. There's so many options available now. Festoons, and you can run them off solar. You don't have to go to the expense of hiring electricians in. So I have festoon lights, which I just string across the garden. And if you look online, you can actually get festoon lighting kits. And I really recommend these. So they're actually... their hooks, and then it's a series of

0: fairly strong wire that you can actually clip the festoon lights onto, rather than them just sort of draping.
1: Right, right.
0: These actually clip onto the wire. They just hold them in place, and it means you can get a little bit more deliberate with where you want those lights to go. So you can string them from, say, trees, a pergola if you're lucky enough to have a pergola, you name it. And then the solar lanterns as well, that's going to provide the mood. Little solar table lamps now. I mean, I think more and more companies, and you don't have to spend a fortune, you know, you can go to Dunn's or Woody's or any of these places, have, you know, really good outdoor garden sections now.
1: Yeah, and what about water features?
0: I love a water feature. I don't have one, funnily enough. I did have one of those little solar fountains, and I love the idea of it, but I found invariably the water was going everywhere. But, I mean, I think if you can get water into your garden in some way, shape or form, and that's also really beneficial for the wildlife as well. So, absolutely, if you can find a little nook, again, you don't have to go to the expense of a really expensive option. There are a lot of ones that run on solar power now.
1: Yeah, and buy your barbecues in September, October when the shops want to get rid of them.
0: Absolutely. And outdoor kitchens is becoming a thing now. I mean, I was in the outdoor living here in County Wicklow the other day, just to source I was working with a fellow designer, and we were sourcing for a client. And the outdoor kitchen options, I mean, you know, it's staggering. You literally are creating an outdoor room in your garden.
1: Yes, indeed. So where can people find you, Sarah, for a chat?
0: You can find me on Instagram. So I'm Retwig Stylist on Instagram, or you can find me online. You say I'm retwigged.ie is my website, and get in touch.
1: Very good. Good to see you again.
0: Thank you.
1: Thanks for coming in on this gorgeous day.
0: Thank you.
1: Enjoy the rest of the weekend. Our panel after the news.
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6: It's 11 o'clock, live from the East Coast News Centre. Good morning, I'm John Hart. 11 people have died in Spain following a wildfire in Andalusia in the southernmost tip of the country. 4 of the dead are believed to be British tourists. Another 19 people remain unaccounted for as 150 firefighters battle the blaze, which began yesterday in what is Spain's worst wildfire in over 2 decades. The Minister for Health, Jennifer Carroll McNeill, says the contractors for the National Children's Hospital, BAM, are to blame for the ongoing delays. Latest reports indicate the hospital will not be ready until at least October, after missing its deadline for the 19th time. Minister Carol McNeill says she cannot give a date on when the hospital will be ready, as it is BAM who are in control of the timing, as she has outlined today. It's believed a person of interest in the murder of Jamie Carney has travelled to the Middle East. The man, who was known to Miss Carney, left Ireland in the early hours of Tuesday morning before her body was found at her home in Killarney later that day. Gardaí are working with international police forces as part of their ongoing searches. A 56-year-old man is due in court this morning, charged with inciting hatred in connection with an effigy placed on a bonfire in County Tyrone. Police were moving in to remove the fake mosque from on top of a structure in Moygasha last night, but the bonfire was set alight before the PSNI could remove the item as evidence. The investigation into Ahnish Illumina is nearing its finality, according to the Thornister. A report has been carried out into whether the Limerick-based company is exporting material to Russia to be used in the war machinery. In Brussels, the Wicklow TD Thornister Simon Harris says the information from the investigation will be provided in full to the European Commission. Petrol and diesel prices at 4 quarts are due to rise by up to 10 cents this weekend. The Convenience Stores and Newsagents Association says wholesale prices of diesel delivered to fuel stations yesterday was 8 cents plus VAT higher than deliveries earlier in the week. The price of petrol is expected to go up by around 2 cents a litre. Gaelic Games, Wicklow named an unchanged starting 15 for tomorrow's Tailteann Cup final against Down at Croke Park. Oisín McConville keeping faith with a side that overcame Offaly in their exciting semi-final, with several players in great form, including goalkeeper Mark Jackson, captain Dean Healy in midfield, and a potent forward line featuring the likes of Christopher O'Brien, Oisín McGrainer, Kevin Quinn and Owen Darcy. Throw in tomorrow at Croke Park is at 3:30 p.m. Tune in to East Coast FM for full live on-air coverage of the match, with commentary from Michael Sargent. That's your latest news update.
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6: Very warm or hot today, depending on your definition. Dry with hazy sunny spells, some sea fog in eastern coastal areas. Light, sometimes moderate winds, top temperatures anywhere between 22 and 29 degrees Celsius. Right now in Fasa Row, it's 22 degrees. All the latest Wicklow news now available on the East Coast FM website and app.
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1: Well, Friday morning, and a gorgeous Friday morning it is. And we'd like to welcome our group of people in from County Wicklow to discuss some of the stories of the week. Over in the left-hand side, so no particular order really, it's just geographically in the studio, is Padraig Moran, who is with Bray Wanderers, and you're a disability advocate, of course, Padraig. You're very welcome.
9: Thanks, Declan.
1: And thanks for coming in. In the centre is Councillor Orla Finn, independent councillor in the Greystones Municipal District.
10: Thank you very much, Declan.
1: I'm okay, got all that right, yes.
10: Yes, thank you.
1: And also is Emily Cox, who's a communications consultant and owner of Cox Communications. You're very welcome.
11: Thank you, Declan.
1: Thanks for coming in. And, I mean, there's only one place to start, really, in Wicklow this week. And that is Wicklow's senior GAA football team and their appearance in Croke Park tomorrow with throw-in at 3:30. So is your house festooned with all sort of the colours of Wicklow, Emily? Is your jersey out there? Are you all
11: absolutely,
1: set?
11: Absolutely, absolutely. No, look, it's wonderful news. Like in, and I think the whole county is behind the team. Like historically, or in the last, you know, couple of decades, and that Wicklow probably wouldn't have been as well known as some of the big GAA counties. So this is a wonderful one, and wonderful to be happening in the summer. And I think, you know, the whole county is very excited about it, and look forward to where they go from here.
1: Yes, indeed. I mean, they've got a huge task ahead against Down, but, you know, at the same time, in there and having achieved the actual final against a lot of odds and a lot of great teams, it's fantastic for the county, but you can feel the spirit of it.
11: Yeah, it's really lifted them, and that's exactly what I mean. It has been against the odds, and it's a tough match, and you know, but you just never know what will happen. And they've surprised, they've performed to get that far. So I think, you know, I for one, and I think the entire County Wicklow have got a real lift out of it. You know, you can really feel it around the county that the spirits have been lifted with the team taking us forward, as sports always does.
1: Indeed, and you've got a big, of course, GAA club in Greystones as well, Orla, and I'm sure they're looking forward eagerly to tomorrow.
10: Absolutely, and listen, you can always rely on Wicklow to come out and support their own. There's no better county to get themselves into Croke Park tomorrow and to make sure that the Wicklow team get all the support that they deserve, need and want. So it's going to be an absolutely fantastic match, I've no doubt. Down are a tough team as well, a tough county, but you know what, Wicklow is well able for it. And if I could move to another little point on this, it just goes to show the quality of kids that we have coming through. all over Wicklow in terms of GAA and sports in general. And Declan, this also then feeds into what's very topical at the moment, is the amount of space that is available for teams to train and play. Because as you know, Greystones, just as an example, I'm sure it's the same in Bray, is absolutely at capacity and are at the point now where they are having to turn people away, small kids away. And, you know, they are looking for additional sports pitches, as are numerous other groups around the county. So, you know, I think while we absolutely must celebrate Wicklow, and you know, as I said, we'll all be out in force tomorrow, we do also need to bear in mind that to continue to achieve this level, we've got to be able to provide the facilities going forward for our own children to be able to take part in something like this.
1: Indeed, when you think of the likes of, say, Ardmore Rovers, and we're talking to Darren Randolph's mum, Darren Randolph, former Irish international goalkeeper. His mum is a great singer. She's doing a gig especially for Christchurch in Bray. But Darren learned all his football at Ardmore Rovers. Ardmore Rovers, biggest soccer club in Bray, they don't have facilities. They borrow. They have. They're going around. They're in next door. They're in different places, you know, mm-hmm. just trying to get pitches for all those children that they look after, getting them out in fresh air, playing away, introducing them to sport. It's just...
11: It is ridiculous amazing. Because, I mean, you know, the wonderful thing about GAA in this county and across Ireland is it gives young people something exciting and worthwhile to do that builds their confidence, they learn a skill, and inevitably, you know, works against social issues and so on. And I think in this day and age, I'm not sure of how bad it is. I was just listening to you there, but it is a bit ridiculous that they have to struggle so much to get training space. And I don't know, I mean, what the answer is. Who is it that we should be lobbying? Who is it we should go to? Is it
10: government? It's government. Yeah, because, you know, the councils have only got a certain amount of land and space. They're under pressure for, you know, social housing, which is absolutely fine, and for all the other things that are needed. But I do think that the government need to set aside a certain amount of money each year. Look at the populations of the county. Look at how they're growing. Wicklow particularly, our population is growing all the time. And you have to then, you know, work it out and figure how many children are going to be coming up over the next couple of years and then what their needs are. And certainly, as you say, from, you know, an educational point of view, from a social point of view, from a communication point of view, you need something for the kids to do. Now, not all just sports, obviously. There are other things. I'm very involved myself in trying to, with a group, to try and get an art centre into Greystones, because obviously not all children play sports, and we also must recognise that and provide alternatives for them. So an art centre, for example, would be great, because you could, you know, it's for everyone and anyone. You're looking at babies up to 100 plus year olds, you know, that can take part in activities related to the arts. So there does need to be a balance. So I do think that we have to bear that in mind as well.
1: Yeah. Pádraic, I mean, you're associated with Bray Wanderers, a great sort of a club that has various nursery teams around for youngsters to feed into Bray Wanderers as well, to encourage the playing of soccer. And it's great to have a League of Ireland club in the county as well.
9: Yeah, absolutely. And I think when I think back to Bray's big success in 1999, you look at how the county galvanised. So literally when sport does well in Wicklow, it's got this really unique thing where the whole county just floods to wherever that is. And hopefully then, with Wicklow doing so well, this will then galvanise the county more. Like, when we think back, Wicklow's last big win in Crow Park was in 2007 in the Tommy Murphy Cup final over Antrim, and what a great day that was. They were the underdogs that day, and I think against Down, it's probably good for Wicklow to be the underdogs, because maybe Down will be complacent, hopefully, and Wicklow can catch them. But the heat as well is going to have a big bearing on tomorrow as well, so they're going to be battling conditions as well, but hopefully they can get it over the line. I think if Wicklow can get off to a strong start, get a couple of points on the board, I think that they'll run Down close enough. I think Wicklow are being written off, and I think that's very unfair given the games they've won to get to the final.
1: And just to say, because I mentioned Darren Randolph in Bray, have to mention current Irish international footballer Liam Scales, who played for Arklow and comes from around Red Cross. So, you know what I mean, we have to give everybody the mention, all the talented sports people. Yes. You know, so we are rooting for Wicklow, obviously, tomorrow. That's it.
11: Absolutely. Yep. And as Padraig said, you know, the fact that they've fought so hard to get there, and sometimes the underdogs have the advantage, and to just sidestep into football, right? I have not followed this World Cup at all. I haven't actually followed the World Cup for a long time. You'll remember, Declan, 1990. That was our first one, and we got to the quarterfinals, and I was a small child then, but I remember how the country went. I even remember when that Romanian guy who missed that penalty, Paddy Bonner saved it, and I remember feeling so sorry for him as a child when I saw his face drop, you know. But I hadn't been following it at all, and I was with friends, and they had the Norway-Brazil match on, and they said, "Are you watching?" I said, "No." I said, "I've no interest. Sure, Brazil will hammer Norway." And your man turned around to me and he goes, "Not necessarily." He said, "They're very good." Now, my memory of Brazil was back in the 2000s. Yeah, yeah. Brazil, the best
1: Samba
11: in the world.
1: Samba football, yeah.
11: Yeah, like, what's his name? Pele and...
1: Pele. I've never heard that before. It was just Pele.
11: Sorry. I always double check because I'm not a soccer expert. But when I watched that match... And, like, I was blown away because I hadn't followed it in a number of years. I didn't know Brazil could be beaten. I didn't know Norway could get into the quarterfinals. And I was transfixed by that. They call him the striking Viking, Haaland.
1: Yeah.
11: I've been blown away by that. And they're playing the UK now. So, sorry, but talking about underdogs, you know.
1: England, you know.
11: Yeah. Yeah.
1: Right, not the UK.
11: Oh, sorry, I said the UK. Oh, apologies. I'm showing my my limited knowledge on soccer. Sorry, I know they're playing England, and but the fact that Norway can beat Brazil, I think Wicklow have a pretty good chance against them. That's my.
1: There you go. There's Emily Cox, who's a new career as a football pundit. Before we leave sort of sport, Padraig, Bray Wanderers, they're in action against UCD, and they won the Leinster Senior Cup there in the last week. So, you know, tell us about how things are progressing down there.
9: Yeah, they're going well. They had a bit of a blip in the mid-season, but Paul and the staff have turned it around. And I think what I've noticed during the updates over many years is the connection that the club now have with the community and the young kids. When they won the Leinster Senior Cup, that was their first Cup since 1999, and to see them celebrating with the small kids and the families there's a real sense of community now in the club, and I think sport in Wicklow and community is only going one way now, which is great. UCD, when they play UCD, it can generally be a nil-nil bore or it can have lots of goals, but it's certainly tonight it's going to be a really nice evening to go out and watch a game with the weather, so hopefully they'll pick up another 3 points and just cement their place in the playoff spaces, because as much as we'd like them to topple Cork at the top of the league, Cork are just that little bit ahead of most teams in the division, so I think Bray finishing the playoffs will be a good result, and hopefully they can finish second so they get a better draw than when we get to that point of the season.
1: Yeah, well, there you go. By the way, when you were talking, Haaland was on the screen there for Norway on Sky News. They were doing a little feature on him, so call him the striking Viking, was it?
11: The striking Viking, yeah. And I think I think he's rated the best player in the world now, you know, so he can almost carry that.
1: Because he's young, he's 25 or something, where Messi is 39.
11: He's young, he's a powerhouse. I mean, if you watch the matches, I've been watching them on YouTube, just clips of him. His tacklers are literally hanging off him, and he barely notices, you know. So I will watch England and Norway.
9: Potentially, you're looking at an England and France final, the way things are going. So England have found form, but if they get France, how do you stop the front three in France? Because they are just at a different level.
1: Oh, we've got our own Harry. Harry from Connemara, I'm telling you. You know, his ancestry, and certainly his father was born in Galway, wasn't he?
9: I'm not too sure, so you caught me on the hot there. If he was, he's done well, though, as well.
1: Harry is ours, you know. So now... Harry Kane.
9: Every day is a school day.
1: So there you go. Anyway, lots of sport going on at the moment. In fact, last Saturday, it was wall-to-wall rugby and wall-to-wall soccer, and then there was the hurling, and it's shady, Mike. You couldn't actually move out and enjoy the good weather because there was so much great sport.
11: So much going on, yeah. Anyway, and Wimbledon on the television.
1: And
11: as
1: Wimbledon
11: well,
1: on the television, I'm telling you. Anyway, joining us in the studio is Emily Cox, Councillor Orla Finn, and Padraig Moore. I'm back with more in a second.
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1: With us this morning is Emily Cox, Communications Consultant and owner of Cox Communications, Independent Councillor Orla Finn in the Greystones Municipal District, and Padraig Moran, who's Access Officer of Bray Wanderers. And a question, Ian, can you please ask Padraig Moran, does he believe Bray Wanderers can get promotion this season, or will it be Sligo Rovers who will be relegated from Ciarán in Garden Village? Quick answer to this is...
9: I would hope. They've been close the last couple of years. Do I think Sligo will go down? I think Sligo might have a little bit too much that they generally come good towards the end of the season. It's whether Waterford can keep their momentum going as well.
1: Okay, thank you very much indeed for that positive answer. As we turn to UK politics compared to, say, Irish politics, and you might have seen the very credible current affairs programme during the week, Newsnight, who conducted an interview with one of the candidates for the Clacton by-election, where Nigel Farage resigned and now is standing again. But one particular candidate was interviewed and he is Count Binface. And he stood against Andy Burnham. Of course, he wasn't the only one. There was another one dressed up as a fox taking part in that. But Andy Burnham won. That was up near the Manchester area. But anyway, Count Binface was interviewed quite semi-seriously by the BBC Newsnight programme. So is politics different? Monster raving loony party, you know, they seem to stand in every election, than it is in Ireland, in England. What do you think, Orla, as a serving politician, one of our 32 councillors, what do you think?
10: Look, I think things have changed a lot over the last couple of years. We see ourselves in Ireland, where you have Dustin the Turkey as an example, running for different positions. I think we said president, TDs, you know, Eurovision, as far as I'm aware. So, you know, things have definitely changed. And I suppose maybe it's a bit of light relief for people to look at this. I do think the issue of where this stems from, your initial point about Nigel Farage, like, it is very serious, and he has resigned to make a point, you know, the point being that even though there's numerous allegations being thrown at him, the public still stands behind him. And, you know, English politics is a very fragmented at the moment, mainly because obviously of Brexit. You know, their economy is not growing, and therefore they're not making progress, and this all feeds into the issues that Keir Starmer has had himself. In relation to Binface, though, I mean, yes, he was interviewed. It's interesting. He stands on the platform of nationalising Adele the singer and bringing back CFAX. He has run in numerous different, you know, he's run in numerous different elections.
1: And you can
10: elections.
1: Play your music loudly on the bus, is it? Is that one of his things?
10: I mean, you have to ask yourself, does it draw a different crowd into looking at what's going on and examining the issues? You know, if it's politicians on their own standing there, and a lot of people say it's the same thing over and over, does somebody like Dustin the Turkey or Count Binface bring a younger audience? Does he get people talking? I mean, we're talking about it today. Would we be otherwise? You know, so, you know, all talk is good, I suppose, and all conversations around all issues are good. So I'd say, bring it on. Let's see what happens.
1: Yeah, a very serious person with a lot of money who's very much into the green agenda has said that if needs must, he will back him financially.
10: Mm-hmm. Yeah, well, listen, again, it's keeping the conversation going, isn't it? And let's see what happens. There'll be a lot of people looking at the by-election when it takes place. It's interesting that the other parties have decided that they're not going to put a candidate forward, and nobody else has put themselves forward either. So, you know, what does that tell you? I suppose it tells you that people see it as an election stunt, really, and they think the results are probably more than likely going to be that Farage will get the election.
1: I mean, we'll be back in, but the allegations against his finances won't go away.
10: No.
1: Porrick, you taking an interest in this?
9: Yeah, I think Farage is very clever.
1: Really? Yeah, well, there you go.
9: Because he's got, like, what he's done is he's basically put it up to the other parties, and they're not going to run against him. So what he's done is he's just galvanised support for reform, and that's a really clever move. And, like, Count Binface, as funny as that is, he's going to get elected again. And by that stunt, he's hoping the financial stuff will just slowly disappear and people will forget. But what he's done, he's given reform this new energy to go into the next election, because he knows he's going to get elected. It's great political theatre, and whoever's PR team are that have engineered this with him were also very clever to give him an even bigger platform, and everyone's talking about it. So essentially he's achieved his objective, because now everyone's talking about him.
1: Yeah, but he's talking about the people versus the establishment, and he is the people, and he's the people with allegedly 5 million as a gift from a Thai crypto guy and association with other people giving him all sorts of handouts and donations over the years. So then he's got questions to answer, whether they turn out to be legitimate in the end or not, I don't know, but he's got questions to answer. And he is the people. I don't know many people who get gifts of 5 million.
9: God, I think we'd all love to get that. But essentially what he has now engineered himself as is he is the people's champion. And that's what he has engineered himself as. Be it rightly or wrongly that he's been investigated, he's taken the spotlight off that. And he's basically saying that politics in the UK and governments aren't listening to the people, but I am listening to you, and this is why, and I'm proving a point, because he's trying to make this nearly as political interference like Trump tried to do in America. So he's trying to deflect from that to get that to slowly disappear. We know that will still be in the background, but no one's talking about that now. They're talking about he is galvanized, and he is a man of the people. And from a political point of view, when you get that engagement that everyone talks about you, it generally makes the bad stuff go into the background, which isn't correct either, but it's a great political stunt.
1: Yeah, Emily?
11: Yeah, it's, you know, Patrick, I was listening to you there and I was thinking about it. Actually, as a PR stunt, the strategy isn't necessary, isn't bad. And, you know, in my world, if you have all that heat and controversy on you, what do? You distract from it. Trump is an absolute hero at doing that. You know, he's a master at it. That, you know, go and launch a world war and that distracts. What I will say is, though, now maybe this is my personal bias, I also just see him as a bit of a laughing stock. I do think to a large degree it has blown up in his face, because the thing is, the Reform Party are actually doing very well because the Conservatives are in chaos. Labour then, under Keir Starmer, were facing huge criticism. So then when Keir was pretty much had to say he'd step down, and Andy Burnham is obviously set to be the next leader, then Nigel Farage was doing this big song and dance about we need to have a general election after all of this. And, you know, the Reform Party, whilst they were relatively small, they actually had a very genuine chance that Nigel Farage could become Prime Minister. And he pushed and he pushed, and what didn't help him was, if you've secrets in the closet, this is one thing with PR, go out and do all this, but if you 5 million donations sitting there, you know, it's not a very clever move. And then he obviously, this became the scandal, and then he tried it, and it is clever if you can't get caught out. But the parties played him at his own game. They didn't fall into the trap of the Conservatives going, oh, we'll try and get that seat. They went, we're not playing your game. So now he's been made an absolute laughingstock, I believe, with Count Binface with the bin in his head stepping forward. He's an intergalactic space warrior, I believe. That's part of his credentials.
1: He used to be Buckethead.
11: Oh, was he?
1: He's sort of grown up a bit. I think during Theresa May's time.
11: Yeah, but it makes the whole thing farcical. And what he wanted to do, and yes, it was clever if it worked, was to come away, because he would have won the seat, saying, I beat all the major parties, the people have spoken. Now, anytime he says it, they'll say, well, you know, your opponent was Count Bitface. You know what I mean? So, I don't know. It feels to me like he's become a bit of a laughing stock, but I can be seeing it through my biased eyes, because that man I am not a great fan of. I can't believe he hasn't gone away yet. He's been around for far too long.
1: Yeah. Orla, now here's a question. Oh, okay. Politicians receiving donations. You know, does it happen in Ireland?
10: Now, Declan, first of all, let Wicklow County Council know at certain times of the year any donations that we have received. So, and that's a legal document. Once you sign that, and once you give them a list, either saying that you have received donations or you haven't, that is a legal document. So you're legally obliged to tell the truth, which as politicians anyway, I would say we absolutely should be meeting those standards. Yeah, personally, I chose myself as an independent not to accept any donations. In fact, I remember when I was running for the local election, somebody very kindly came up and handed me €100 and said, here you go, this is for your campaign. And I said, no, thank you. I'm actually not taking any donations. And because I just said, I'm independent, I'm going to stand alone, I'm going to fund this myself. And as an independent, that's a difficult thing to do, because it is quite expensive. Yeah. You know, you don't have obviously the support of parties. But I kind of felt, well, first of all, it's a lot of work, because there's a huge amount of regulation around donations received. Anything, I think it's over €100, has to be, you know, is on a different level. There's a different level of registration for that. You have to set up a different bank account. So it is quite structured. And, you know, obviously all the parties have, you know, for the parties, they've got people doing that for them, so it's probably or possibly much easier for party councillors to be able to keep track of what they're doing. The onus is on yourself obviously to keep track of it, but they do have help in that department. So yeah, listen, I genuinely, I think in this day and age, why would you not just follow the rules? Because nothing is a secret anymore, and it may not come out today or tomorrow, but it certainly will going forward. And anyway, I just think we are asking the public to follow rules and regulations ourselves, you know, pay their tax and all the other, pay TV licenses, pay local property tax, everything that we are asking people to do, we should be doing ourselves. And certainly in relation to donations, absolutely not. I don't accept them myself, and nor do I ever see myself doing that, actually, Declan.
1: Yeah, and I think in the UK, any donations that received maybe a year even before you were elected to the seat.
10: Yes, you have to. Before 1 year, I read that, and this obviously is the problem with Nigel Farage. There's this ongoing debate about, I think him saying that he received it outside of the time frame, and everybody else is saying, sorry, it was inside. And anyway, just as good practice, why wouldn't you,
1: Yeah. All right. Thank you very much indeed. That is Councillor Orla Finn. Also, Emily Cox is here with us in Portigmore, and we'll have more in a second.

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1: Let's greet the day by placing a piece of gum in your mouth. Now chew. You're standing in a vast desert. The air is minty. Chew. In the distance, the day arrives.
2: Hello.
1: Chew. You say, hello, day, we meet again. Chew. You shake hands. Chew. The day has a strong grip. Chew. But yours is stronger. Extra gum. Chew good.
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7: 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In Miul, Mila Nigid, Kuiga Kahar, V on Hate Tafid, Ig Elvis Presley, August V, That's Alright Mama, on Hate Single, A Viega.
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13: Now, we often talk about our next subject, and that is dereliction and the state of our towns and many buildings that have been abandoned for years. But what about this one? The Metrolink, the transformation, Dublin's long-awaited Metrolink project could see the long-derelict Carlton Cinema in Dublin on O'Connell Street become part of the city's new transport hub. It's been over 20 years now vacant. I saw Neil Sedaka there, Gilbert O'Sullivan there, and lots of others back in my youth, but it's been derelict and just an eyesore, but now it's going to be taken over. Porrick, you know, do you get annoyed when you see buildings around Wicklow and Bray and etc. that haven't been touched for years or lying vacant or big for sales and to let signs outside and whatever?
2: Yeah, I think like if they're an eyesore, it makes the area and the counties and the towns look like they're not being looked after by the local councils and things like that. And I think that is something that we definitely need to change. Like, I think given where the cinema is, I think it's a good idea to bring it back in and to use for what it is, because it's such an iconic, or was an iconic building. And I think to use that history and to help regenerate that O'Connell Street as well, I think that's certainly going to help, even from a tourist perspective. The only thing that I would be hoping is, as they're building that it's made fully accessible, and it's not we retrospectively build something and then go, oh, that doesn't work, because we've got a real chance now to make something really iconic and beautiful, and hopefully we get it right the first time, and hopefully in Ireland it comes in on budget, because we've an awful habit of building things that just don't stay.
13: But I know disability and access would be big for yourself on this. There's an opportunity, just if you're starting from scratch, to make sure everything's okay.
2: Yeah, 100%. And I always say, like with the Lewis, it's roll on, roll off. Hopefully with the Metrolink it'll be something similar, because generally the people with disabilities, that population is increasing as well, and it's when you look at the old infrastructure, they didn't really have, or they didn't really think about that, but now we have a chance to think about this and do it correctly. But the right people need to be engaged with on this to get it right, rather than do it and then have to go back and say we didn't get that right.
13: Yeah, Emily?
14: Yeah, I was going to ask actually, because that's something I'd be very conscious of. Actually, over the years, I worked with the James Dyson Award, and this guy who won, Noel Joyce, it might have been 2009, he was a wheelchair user, and he designed a lightweight brake for wheelchairs. It was kind of ergonomic, and the user, because a lot of them might have a lot of wheelchair users might have dexterity issues, it was light and easy to use. But Noel, I got to know very well, very admirable guy. He had a mountain biking accident when he was representing the army, and he went on to study design in Carlo IT, and brilliant mind, and he's doing so well now, and he won this design award. But he told me, like, Emily, you've no idea, even to get down a footpath in Ireland, the doors aren't wide enough. You know, it's, you actually can't do so much because of the limitations. And years and years ago, I remember I was in Sweden on holiday, and I remember I noticed a lot of wheelchair users out and about, and I also noticed a lot of people who had hearing disabilities, you know, just from talking, and they didn't hear me until they looked at me. And I was actually with a couple of friends, and I turned around and I said, why are there so many wheelchair users here? Simply because, and this is going back a good 15 years, simply because they had the facilities, because they could live in that environment. And my own dad now is, he's very immobile, you know, since he got encephalitis. And I see it, you know, I see all of the restrictions. And I actually thought, Padraig, that it's almost a legal requirement with any new buildings now, or transport. I don't know. I mean, you may know more, Orla, for that they have to be accessible. And hopefully the right people are consulting on it. I'm not sure. I mean, I know there were there's definitely some standards in place, but it's absolutely horrific, and you only notice it when you're using it on behalf of my dad, the, you know, how hard it is to go certain places, how you get in and out of buildings. So I would really hope so, and it's something I must research, that I mean, you don't build a project of this size and nature that we've waited so long for, pay 80 million for the site, and then not have it super easy access for people with disabilities.
13: Yeah, there are two issues there, Orla. Yeah. The disability issue of accessibility, mm-hmm. and also dereliction.
15: Yeah, but also there's another wider issue, if you don't mind me saying so, Derek, and
13: Declan.
15: Declan, I'm absolutely delighted to come back to both those issues. But the bigger issue around this is the amount of money that's been spent on the Metrolink. So you're looking at a project that is going to cost between 12 and 20 billion, probably nearer to 20 billion. So this is a huge amount of money. Now, an former head of Irish Rail estimates a surface Dart link to Dublin would cost about 1 billion euro. So we have to say to ourselves, would that 20 billion have been better spent on smaller projects? So for example, extended Lewis, extended Dart line, certainly we need a public transport system that gets you down to, at the very bare minimum, down to Arklow in a way that can be used by everybody. So I suppose my, you know, is this going to become another children's hospital fiasco where, you know, they're already saying it's going to be mid to late 2030s when this project gets built? And at the end of the day, it is just servicing a certain sector, you know, of the population and of the country. And, you know, I feel very strongly that really government needs to look at where the biggest growth is in terms of population. And at the moment, there is certainly an impetus to push as many houses as possible into the Wicklow area. And, you know, most people in Wicklow are, without a doubt, going into Dublin for jobs. And so they're travelling all the time. And also to the airport. You know, I know numerous people.
13: They're talking about Lewis for Eastern Wicklow, but still we're left with West Wicklow, which is a disgrace.
15: Yes.
13: A disgrace.
15: But also, when are those projects going to come to fruition? You know, and again, it's usually, it comes back to, if you ask a question, it's about money. And, you know, 20 billion. I mean, really and truly.
13: Yeah.
15: You know,
13: how many small projects? Don't forget the 199 from Lara to Pray.
15: Yeah.
13: Yeah, a disaster. But
15: exactly.
13: On the subject, just to tie it up on dereliction.
15: So listen, dereliction, it's all over the county. And it's a huge issue. I am hoping that in Dublin, when they've taken over this cinema, you know, that it is going to be obviously put to good use for the whole, for all the public. You can't have derelict buildings just lying there idle with nobody doing anything to them either. You know, you're a danger where parts of them on the roadside are going to fall down on top of people on sidewalks, and then you've got all the unsociable behaviour that they attract as well. We do have some quite a few obviously derelict buildings in the Wicklow area. You know, the council can charge people annually, they can 7% of the value of the building, you know, if it's in a rundown condition and it needs to be maintained.
13: When was the last time that happened?
15: I'd have to check that out, Declan, off the top of my head. I will check it out and come back to you.
13: Well, you will check it out, but you won't find anything.
15: I think we will find some. I know they do that, honestly, they do. And they have to, because some buildings are just left there for years, you know, with nothing done to them. So
14: Well, there was a review in November of last year conducted by Antashka around vacancy and dereliction, and it revealed that Arklow was one of the most problematic locations in the country. With the Environmental Conservation Organisation also criticising the County Council for systematically failing to register derelict and vacant buildings and impose financial levies. And it's destructive for a town, you know. I mean, it brings no hope, even for the people living there. And the fact that they're allowed to just sit there, lay idle and disintegrate almost is... It's unforgivable. And it is the County Council's responsibility.
15: And the owners. You have to follow through. You know, you do have to follow up with the owners and follow through. And in fairness as well, there are grants now, a lot of grants being given for people to, you know, help buy derelict buildings and also then to renovate them. I think part of the problem with a lot of these grants is sometimes you have to put the money up yourself up front. There's a lot of rules and regulations.
13: And then get it back, and it takes ages.
15: Yes, you can't be living in the building while you're doing it up, you know. And this is a problem for people, you know, because with the cost of building these days, you know, if you have to put up 100,000 first yourself to try and make a start on the building, and then you're waiting to get the money back, you know, I've had quite a few emails about that it is difficult.
13: Okay.
15: Yeah, and people do want to move into towns. I mean, it's a great way of getting people back into towns and cities.
13: Yeah. All right, well, I'm just looking at the time. We mightn't have time for any big subjects. I'll ask you very quickly around the table. How are you coping with the sunshine, Porrick?
2: Fairly okay. I've been in many hot countries over the years, so it's generally okay for me.
13: Taking it in stride, Orla?
15: Personally, I'm coping fine, but I have a very fluffy cat who is very upset with the weather, and she's finding it very difficult on a day-to-day basis. But I'm doing fine, thank you very much, Declan. I'm mainly indoors, actually working, as it happens.
13: Oh, right, okay. On council business, I'm such a diligent public representative.
15: I am indeed.
13: Yes. And Emily?
14: Yeah, I'm doing fine, and I noticed I was in a meeting in Blackrock yesterday. Air conditioning is emerging a lot more in cafes and meeting spaces. I commented on it today.
13: Yeah, it's 22 here. in this 22 studio.
14: And it's lovely. And if you remember back in East Coast days, you had that window open in Queensborough Road, do you remember?
13: I do.
14: And you'd be sweltering. I don't know if we'd have survived this heat.
13: Okay, Emily Cox, communications consultant and owner of Cox Communications, independent councillor in the Greystones area, Orla Finn, and Porrick Moran, who's access officer of Bray Wanderers. Don't forget against UCD this evening. And the best of luck, of course, to Wicklow against Down tomorrow. Thanks very much for coming in. Thank you very much indeed. Some music coming up in just a second.
16: Paul Rosalie to Croke Park as Oisín McConville's Wicklow senior footballers take on Down in the Tailteann Cup final on Saturday. 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
13: FM. Now, right now, we're shining a spotlight on some homegrown talent from right here in County Wicklow. Sad Picture are a five-piece indie rock band making waves on the local music scene, bringing their own sound and energy to venues across the county. They were formed, I'm told, in 2023, and the band have quickly become a familiar name with regular live performances and a growing following. And they're part of a new generation of Wicklow musicians keeping the live scene thriving, and three of the five are here, so it's nice to see you all. Hello to you. Hi. Aisling. Hi, Jones, Kevin Hart and Damien Buckley. How is it all going?
26: Good morning.
27: Oh, yeah.
26: Great, yeah.
13: I hope you like the introduction anyway. When did you all form? When did you come together, Aisling?
28: It's been about 2 years now that we... I got a call. Myself and Damo would have had a contact in common. So I got a call and tried out as the singer, and it's, we've been playing together ever since.
13: Right, and indie, I mean, what's that mean, Kevin?
26: Slightly alternative. We're a rock band. We're under the kind of alternative label, but yeah. I know some bands don't like to be called that, the alternative, but we'd be, I suppose it is all down to the old bands who were signing to the big labels.
13: Right.
26: It was the alternative indie bands that would sign to the smaller labels, which would maybe not have such a bigger contract, because but they were allowed to do more of their own thing rather than told what to do by the bigger label. I think that's where that name came from.
13: Oh, gotcha. Yeah.
26: So we'd be in the smaller if we were to get signed.
13: Well, you make a lot of noise, though.
28: Yeah.
13: That's
28: yeah.
13: The thing.
28: Yeah.
13: And Damien, what about yourself? How did you get involved?
1: I was literally a neighbour of Kevin's, and Kevin has a huge collection of band t-shirts that he...

0: Less than 2 weeks that we were together, looking at each other in the room and going, right, guys, let's start.
1: Well, here you're playing in Wicklow over the weekend. You can tell us about that in a second. But what are you going to play for us now?
0: It's quite an old song of ours. It's called The Cry Dream. This would be a very stripped down acoustic version of it, because usually we'd have the... We have actually a new member of the band. We've got Caitlin now with us, who is our second singer, vocalist. She's just joined us. There's now six in the band. So this would be quite a stripped down version of it acoustically.
1: Okay, it is The Cry Dream, and this is Sad Picture.
0: Thank you.

black. All your dreams are caught in a catch fire. You wonder why we cry.

0: There they are, Sad Picture, and it's Kevin Ashling and Damien. You can catch them at the Taste of Wicklow Festival over the weekend. Which day are you playing?
1: We're playing on Saturday, so right. We should be on about 8:30.
0: Okay.
1: But there's a rake of other bands. It's going to be a good weekend, both Saturday and Sunday.
0: Yeah, because East Coast of Emma's down there Sunday.
1: Brilliant.
0: As well. And sampling the food, no doubt, and all sorts of things. Anyway, where can people find out more about you all?
2: Well, we're Instagram based, so it'll be Sad Picture Band on Instagram, but we're part of the Wicklow Music Collective, and it's the collective we're all playing over the weekend. We have our own stage, and there's 11 bands from the collective tomorrow and 8 acts on the Sunday from
0: the acoustic
2: side. Wow,
0: it's a vibrant scene then.
2: We have 50 plus musicians in the collective. We play the Growler Man last Friday of every month, and we rotate the bands and acts through that. Jimmy Ryan from here came to see us 3 shows ago and did an interview, which was brilliant, and he had us on the Windows into Wicklow.
0: Yes.
2: And that's on number 13 of Windows into Wicklow. People want to see that interview or hear that interview. So we're busy.
0: Okay, well done, and thanks for playing live this early in the morning. Musicians playing live early in the morning. But anyway, you're in Taste of Wicklow tomorrow. Mm-hmm. Are you in maybe the 8 o'clock hour or so?
2: Yeah.
0: And East Coast FM there on Sunday. And of course, best of luck to Wicklow from Croke Park. And you can hear that on East Coast tomorrow afternoon. It's all happening. Anyway, good to see you all, and thanks very much for coming in.
1: Thanks a million.
0: And that's it for today. Thanks to our producer, Sinead Kyo, from me, Declan Meehan. Have a wonderful weekend, and fingers crossed for that big win tomorrow.
3: Say yes to

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9: It's 12 o'clock, live from the East Coast News Centre. Good afternoon, I'm John Hart. Josip Puska has abandoned his murder conviction appeal. He's currently serving a life sentence for the murder of schoolteacher Aisling Murphy in 2022. Emily Keegan reports.
10: Josip Puska's bid to overturn his conviction for murder was originally due to be heard in April, but was delayed after he discharged members of his legal team. Mr. Puska appeared before the Court of Appeal this morning, where his barrister told Judge Isabel Kennedy he had abandoned his conviction appeal. Senior Counsel John Berry told the court he will be pursuing an appeal of his sentence. Mr. Puska was handed a mandatory life sentence for the murder of 23-year-old Aisling Murphy in Tullamore over 4 years ago. The court heard this application will assess if there's any merit in backdating this sentence to reflect the time he had already spent in custody on remand. The hearing will take place next week.
9: The Health Service executive says a small number of HSE records were accessed during a cyber attack on their systems. The HSE says it was alerted by an external provider of card printing services of the attack and activated security protocols immediately. As a result of the incident, the production of plastic cards, including European health insurance cards and medical cards, have now been paused. Certificates providing the same entitlement to healthcare while abroad are being issued instead of plastic EHIC cards. The HSE's ICT systems were not compromised in the attack. The status yellow high temperature warning for 12 counties in the Midlands and South East will take effect from lunchtime to remain in place until Sunday morning at 7 a.m. Temperatures of around 27 degrees are expected, while it won't fall below 15 degrees at night, bringing uncomfortable sleeping conditions and heat stress to some. Meteorologist Aoife Keeley says cooler weather will move in over the coming few days in some areas.
11: We are likely to see temperatures continue around 28 or even 29 degrees in parts. For today in particular, temperatures of 21 to 29 degrees, but the warmest conditions will be in the south of the country. As we move through the next few days, we are going to see a little bit of cooler weather move in just along the east coast. Now, it's still going to be very warm. The temperatures will still be in the 20s, but an easterly breeze will just keep the edge off.
9: Well, a man was left covered in blood after being assaulted in Cork on Monday evening. A father of two required 12 stitches, suffering a deep laceration above his eye following the attack in Carrigaline Park. Saeed Haq, who is originally from Bangladesh, had been living in Cork for over 20 years. He was in the park with his family and friend when he was punched by a group of teenagers.
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9: Dublin Airport's record for its busiest day was broken three times last month. Over 3.6 million passengers travelled to the airport in June, an increase of 2% on the same month last year. The new busiest day in the airport's history is Sunday the 28th of June, with over 136,000 passengers recorded. And the French billionaire Xavier Niel has become Vodafone's biggest shareholder after agreeing to buy a 16% stake in the telecoms giant for £4.4 billion sterling. The shares are being acquired from an Emirati telecoms group of 110 pence each, subject to regulatory approval. The move strengthens Neil's growing telecoms empire, which includes operations in France, Italy, Poland, and in Ireland with Air.
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9: A very hot day in store. Once more, sunny spells right through. Temperatures could reach anywhere between 25 and 29 degrees. At the moment in Ballinaclash, it's 22 degrees. All the latest Wicklow news now available on the East Coast FM website and app.
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I knew it. I knew you. Taylor Swift on East Coast Afternoons. Hello there. Happy Friday. It's Tommy Green with you. Beautiful sunny afternoon across the Garden County. Hope we're finding you well. And if you'd like to get in touch, 087 7070 1103.

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0: What a great feel-good tune from Luis Fonsi, Daddy Yankee and Justin Bieber, Despacito. 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Isn't it well for you? I'm well jealous. If you'd like to hear your particular favourite summer tune, your feel-good favourite, let me know. 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

0: East Coast Afternoons with Tommy Green. Nice to have your company this Friday afternoon. Years and Years from King. Next week on the program on East Coast Afternoons, we're teaming up with Bord Gáis Energy to send you to the Bord Gáis Energy Theatre. Haven't been to the theatre or to a gig in a while myself, and I was just thinking it'd be nice to go along and see Mean Girls. Well, we have your opportunity to go along to win tickets to see Mean Girls. We'll have five pairs of tickets to give away across the week next week, with thanks to Bord Gáis Energy. Bord Gáis Energy, know your power. 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I'll be playing snippets of power ballads through the week next week, and when we do, you can enter with the name of the artist and your details to be in with the chance of winning two tickets each day to go to see Mean Girls. We'll have five pairs of tickets to give away across the week next week on East Coast Afternoon, with thanks to Bord Gáis Energy. 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
0: Another warm day through the Garden County. Very warm and sunny in most places. A bit more cloud in western parts of the county. Highs today, though, of 22 to 29 degrees with light northerly breezes. Currently, it is sitting at 26 degrees in Baltinglass. The word on weather.
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4: Hi, I'm Nikki. Taylor Swift will be posting photos from her wedding on her Instagram page. The pop star married Travis Kelce in Madison Square Garden last weekend, with much of the event under wraps. A post on the Kelce Brothers page confirmed the first photos fans will see of Taylor's dress will come directly from herself. The page had been posting some details from the wedding, including guest looks and eyewitness accounts. Emmy Rossum felt shook when her pay equality dispute over Shameless was made public. In an interview with Alex Cooper on the Call Her Daddy podcast, the actress who played Fiona Gallagher in the series opened up about her battle for equal pay. She revealed back in 2013 her agent argued she should be paid the same as her co-star William H. Macy, who played Frank Gallagher, but that her request was denied. And Justin Baldoni said he's healing after reaching a settlement in his legal battle with Blake Lively. The It Ends With Us co-stars resolved their dispute earlier this year before a planned trial was due to begin over harassment claims.
5: What I will say is that there have been so many painful things that have been spoken into existence.
6: Untruthful.
5: Over the last couple years. Mm-hmm. And that created so much noise, and we didn't want to add to the noise. So we just wanted to let the justice system run its course.
6: And the truth and the facts have spoken for themselves.
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0: 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This is East Coast FM. I'm Tommy Green. Good to have your company this Friday afternoon. And hi to John Redmond requesting that particular tune. Dire Straits and The Walk of Life. We got a feel-good favourite on the way for Garth, who's listening in Greystones. And if you'd like to hear your particular favourite on the All Request Lunch, which is on the way after the 1 o'clock news, you can drop me a text or a WhatsApp, 087-77-11-103. 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
5: It's 1 o'clock live from the East Coast News Centre. Good afternoon, I'm John Hart.
6: And I'm Ruth Fitzsimon.
5: Josip Puszka has withdrawn his appeal against his conviction for the murder of school teacher Aisling Murphy. Puszka is serving a life sentence after being found guilty of murdering the 23-year-old who was exercising along the Grand Canal in Tullamore in January 2022. Emily Keegan now reports.
7: Josip Puszka's bid to overturn his conviction for murder was originally due to be heard in April, but was delayed after he discharged members of his legal team. Mr. Puszka appeared before the Court of Appeal this morning, where his barrister told Judge Isabel Kennedy he had abandoned his conviction appeal. Senior counsel John Berry told the court he will be pursuing an appeal of his sentence. Mr. Puszka was handed a mandatory life sentence for the murder of 23-year-old Aisling Murphy in Tullamore over 4 years ago. The court heard this application will assess if there's any merit in backdating this sentence to reflect the time he had already spent in custody on remand. The hearing will take place next week.
6: 11 people have died and 19 others are unaccounted for after a devastating wildfire in southern Spain. Authorities in Andalusia say four of the victims, believed to be British, were found in a burnt-out car with a right-hand drive steering wheel. Six people have been injured as firefighters continue to battle the blaze in extreme heat. Richard Shanley, who owns an English-language radio station in the region, says emergency crews are working around the clock.
8: It's windy, which is exacerbating the situation. And the noise you hear in the background, those are fire service planes coming into the sea to collect water. And they're in complete convoy. They're just coming in permanently to drop water on the fires.
5: A status yellow high temperature warning is now in effect for 12 counties across the Midlands and South East, which will last until 7 a.m. on Sunday morning. Temperatures are expected to exceed 27 degrees, with overnight lows remaining above 15 degrees. The warm spell is forecast to last until next Thursday. The Road Safety Authority is urging drivers to take extra care because of sun glare. Meteorologist Aoife Keighley says cooler weather is likely to move in over the next few days.
9: We are likely to see temperatures continue around 28 or even 29 degrees in Paris. For today in particular, temperatures of 21 to 29 degrees, but the warmest conditions will be in the south of the country. As we move through the next few days, we are going to see a little bit of cooler weather move in just along the east coast. Now, it's still going to be very warm. The temperatures will still be in the 20s, but an easterly breeze will just keep the edge off.
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6: Visitors to the Wicklow Mountains are urged not to light fires or use disposable barbecues this weekend with an orange high fire risk warning. The warning covers Wicklow until midday on Monday, with hot, dry weather increasing the risk of wildfires across the county's uplands. The National Parks and Wildlife Service has 15 staff members in the Wicklow Mountains National Park are trained in firefighting. Four fires have already been recorded in the park this year. Pat Neville from Quiltshire has this advice for anyone heading out this weekend.
11: We're asking people not to light fires in and around forests or open land in the uplands this weekend. If you see a forest fire or a wildfire, never attempt to intervene or fight them under any circumstance. They can escalate really, really quickly, particularly in this weather. So the best thing to do is to call 999 or 112, report the fire immediately and move to a safe location.
5: Diesel prices are expected to rise by up to 10 cent a litre this weekend, pushing pump prices from around €1.70 to more than €1.80 in many parts of the country. Petrol prices are also set to increase, with wholesale costs up by around 2 cents a litre. The head of fuels for Ireland, Kevin McPartland, says the government needs a long-term plan to reduce the pressure on motorists.
12: Rather than just being reactive the whole time, the Minister for Finance needs to establish an expert group who can look at the overall impact of tax and compliance cost on fuels in Ireland, because because I don't believe it is fair that Irish motorists pay more for their tax than anywhere else in Europe. And that was the situation before the first attack on Iran, and it will be the situation when this situation calms down, unless the government does something different. And I think it's time for the Minister of Finance to act on that.
6: The HSE says a small number of its records were accessed during a cyber attack involving an external card printing provider. The incident has temporarily halted the production of plastic medical cards and European health insurance cards. ICT systems were not compromised, and people awaiting a card will instead get a certificate providing the same healthcare entitlement while travelling abroad.
5: The European Commission has made a preliminary finding that the design of Facebook and Instagram may breach the EU's Digital Services Act. Its investigation focused on features including infinite scrolling, autoplay and push notifications. The Commission says Meta failed to properly assess the risks these features pose to users' physical and mental well-being. If the findings are upheld, Meta could face a significant fine.
6: The investigation into allegations involving Áthanais Illumina is nearing completion, according to the Tánaiste. The probe is examining claims the Limerick-based company exported Illumina to Russia for potential use in military equipment. It comes after the European Parliament backed a ban on Illumina exports to Russia over its war in Ukraine. Wicklow TD Simon Harris says the findings of the investigation will be shared in full with the European Commission.
13: I really hope in the coming days that the European Union could adopt the 21st package of sanctions against Russia, because we know actually that the best way to try and change Putin's calculus in terms of this brutal illegal invasion of Ukraine is to hit the economy of Russia.
5: The Minister for Health will not give a timeline for the opening of the National Children's Hospital, as she doesn't want to make promises she can't keep. The latest reports indicate that the project won't be ready until at least October, after missing its completion deadline for the 19th time. Jennifer Carroll McNeill has criticised contractor BAM over delays, saying there are not enough workers on site.
14: Those parts that we take access to, we only take at the appropriate contractual standard. We will not take anything that isn't finished properly. And when we take them, we fit them out quickly. So we will continue to do that, and we will continue not to make promises that I can't keep in relation to timing, because it's BAM who are in control of the timing, and we will continue to make sure that on our side we are doing everything that we possibly can.
6: A young man has been taken to hospital following an incident in Dublin city centre this morning. Gardaí were called to an altercation on Foley Street shortly after 7 o'clock. He was treated at the scene before being taken to hospital with non-life-threatening injuries, and Gardaí say investigations are ongoing.
5: Also this hour, crews will begin major upgrade works near Glen Dulloch along the Wicklow Way from Monday week next, the 20th of July. The White Trail through the Spink and Glenelo Valley will see changes to the so-called White Zigzag section between the miners' village and the footbridge. The project is expected to take up to 5 to 6 months to complete, but the trails will remain open throughout, unless for when stone is being brought in by helicopter.
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6: French billionaire Xavier Niel is to become Vodafone's biggest shareholder after agreeing to buy a 16% stake in the telecoms giant for £4.4 billion. The shares are being acquired from an Emirati telecoms group at 110 pence each, subject to regulatory approval. The move strengthens Niel's growing telecoms empire, which includes operations in France, Italy, Poland and in Ireland with Air. Tierlan has launched a weather support programme for its family farm milk suppliers to help offset the impact of ongoing dry conditions on grass growth and milk production. The package includes a €40 per tonne rebate on gain dairy feed, €20 per tonne on fertiliser and €10 per tonne on Irish rolled cereals, and €3 per tonne on straights. The supports apply to eligible orders placed between today and August the 5th, with rebates credited to farmers' trading accounts in September. On the currency markets this lunchtime, your euro will get you 85 pence sterling, one US dollar and 15 cents, or 186 Japanese yen. Shares in Bank of Ireland are trading at €17.56.
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5: Gaelic Games Wicklow named an unchanged team for tomorrow's Tailteann Cup final against Down at Croke Park. Oisín McConville keeps faith with the side, which overcame Offaly in the semi-final. Several players in great form, including Mark Jackson in goal, captain Dean Healy at midfield, and the potent forward line featuring Christopher O'Brien, Oisín McGrainer, Kevin Quinn and Owen Darcy. Daniel Kennedy of the Wicklow People has told The Morning Show here on East Coast FM that the resilience of Wicklow this year should stand them in good stead tomorrow.
16: They're the comeback kings at the moment. They got over the line this time in the semi-final, and like, they're looking forward forward to their first Gal Ireland football final since 2007. So like, this will be an absolutely amazing occasion for this county, played in Croke Park. Hopefully we'll be in for an absolute cracker, and hopefully the lads will be taking the dark. I suppose that's where the celebration will be mainly.
5: Throw in tomorrow is at 3:30 PM at Croke Park. Join East Coast FM for full live coverage tomorrow with commentary from Michael Sargent. Elsewhere in Gaelic Games, Louth have named their team for tomorrow's All-Ireland football semi-final against Mayo. One enforced change from the winner of Monaghan. Paul Matthews comes into midfield. Sean Callan unavailable through suspension. Leinster found out their first opponents in the Investec Champions Cup for next season. They'll face Clermont Auvergne in France on Saturday, October 17th. Rory McIlroy is 5-under heading into day 2 of the Scottish Open. This lunchtime, he shot a round of 65 yesterday. Next best of the Irish is Tom McGibbon on 3-under par. World Cup quarterfinal action in Los Angeles tonight at 9 o'clock. The meeting of Spain and Belgium. The winners will face off against France in the semi-final. Bray Wanderers face an important tie in the first division of the SSE Airtricity Premier Division this evening. They await the visit of the UCD students to the Carlisle grounds. Kickoff 7:45. The Loud Derby meeting of Dundalk and Drogheda, the standout big meeting. And the Wimbledon men's semi-finals getting underway today. Yannick Sinner facing Novak Djokovic.
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20: A warm, dry and sunny afternoon with light breezes. Highest temperatures of 22 to 29 degrees. And right now in Baltinglass, it's 22 degrees. All the latest Wickler news is available on the East Coast FM website and app.
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Sam Smith, Normani, Dancing with a Stranger on East Coast Afternoons. 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It's Tommy Green with you. Hope your Friday's going well. Maybe you're out sitting in the sun, enjoying your lunch. 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

0: 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Hi to Elizabeth, New Time on Kennedy, requesting that particular tune. Great old favourite. One of mine as well, Elizabeth. Christopher Cross and Arthur's theme. From a great movie from the 80s. Arthur, of course, starred the late Dudley Moore and the late Sir John Gielgud, along with Liza Minnelli.
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0: listening to East Coast FM's All Request Lunch. Tommy Green with you Friday afternoon. Hi to Lisa, listening in Enniscarry. Kelly Clarkson, Stronger, It Doesn't Kill You. Great tune. Kelly Clarkson recently wrapped up her 7-season run on the Kelly Clarkson Show in the US to prioritise on family life, but she's also currently preparing to return to the TV screens as a coach for The Voice on season 30.
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0: Another very warm, hot day today with highs of 21 to 29 degrees. It'll be cooler in the coastal areas with some isolated showers possible. Ooh, showers of a day like today, never. Currently, it is sitting at 25 degrees in Wicklow Town. The Word on Weather.
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0: Fleetwood Mac and Dreams from Rumours. What a great album from the late 1970s. A tune we play for Sharon, who's listening in Wicklow Town this afternoon. One of her favourites. One of mine as well, Sharon. We have good tastes. It's Tommy Green with you on the All Request Lunch. 2 o'clock news, sport and weather update on the way from the East Coast News team. After two, something from a man who did a series of concerts around the world. They started, they stopped, they started again after COVID. It was supposed to be his retirement and goodbye Yellow Brick Road tour. But apparently he's decided he's going to go on tour again and do some more concerts. Elton John is on the way after two.
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4: It's 2 o'clock, live from the East Coast FM News Centre. Good afternoon, I'm Ruth Fitzsimon. Yosef Pushka has abandoned his appeal to overturn his conviction for the murder of Aisling Murphy. He's currently serving a life sentence for the murder of the 23-year-old in Tullamore in 2022. Emily Keegan reports.
5: Yosef Pushka appeared before the Court of Appeal this morning with the aid of a Slovakian interpreter. His appeal against his conviction was due to be heard in April, but was delayed after members of his legal team made an application to withdraw from the case as a result of instructions from Mr. Pushka. Today, his barrister told the court he was abandoning his conviction appeal. Mr. Pushka was handed a mandatory life sentence for the murder of Aisling Murphy. A hearing will take place next week, where the court was told an application will be made to assess any merit in backdating this sentence to reflect time spent in custody on remand. Yosef Pushka won't appear in court for that hearing.
4: At least 12 people have died and up to 23 others are unaccounted for after a devastating wildfire in southern Spain. Authorities in Andalusia say four of the victims, believed to be British, were found in a burnt-out car. Firefighters continue to battle the blaze in extreme heat. Richard Shanley, who owns an English-language radio station in the region, says emergency crews are working around the clock.
6: It's windy, which is exacerbating the situation. And the noise you hear in the background, those are fire service planes coming into the sea to collect water. And they're in complete convoy. They're just coming in permanently to drop water on the fires.
4: Here at home, a status yellow high temperature warning is now in effect for 12 counties in the Midlands and South East, lasting until Sunday morning. Temperatures are expected to exceed 27 degrees, with overnight lows remaining above 15 degrees. The warm spell is forecast until next Thursday. The Road Safety Authority is urging drivers to take extra care because of sun glare, and Dublin Fire Brigade's advising the removal of any mirrors, glasses or vases and crystals from window ledges or anywhere they could be exposed to direct sunlight. Meteorologist Aoife Keeley says cooler weather will move in the coming days.
7: We are likely to see temperatures continue around 28 or even 29 degrees in parts. For today in particular, temperatures of 21 to 29 degrees, but the warmest conditions will be in the south of the country. As we move through the next few days, we are going to see a little bit of cooler weather move in just along the east coast. Now, it's still going to be very warm. The temperatures will still be in the 20s, but an easterly breeze will just keep the edge off.
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4: Wicklow motorists are likely to see diesel prices rising by up to 10 cent a litre this weekend, pushing pump prices from around €1.70 to more than €1.80 in many parts of the county. Petrol prices are also to increase, with wholesale costs up by around 2 cents a litre. Head of Fuels for Ireland, Kevin McPartlin, says the government needs a long-term plan to reduce this pressure.
9: Rather than just being reactive the whole time, the Minister for Finance needs to establish an expert group who can look at the overall impact of tax and compliance cost on fuels in Ireland, because I don't believe it is fair that Irish motorists pay more for their tax than anywhere else in Europe. And that was the situation before the first attack on Iran, and it will be the situation when this situation calms down, unless the government does something different. And I think it's time for the Minister for Finance to act on that.
4: The HSE has confirmed a small number of its records were accessed during a cyber attack involving an external card printing provider. The incident has temporarily halted the production of plastic medical cards and European health insurance cards. ICT systems weren't compromised, and those awaiting a card will instead receive a certificate giving them the same healthcare entitlement while travelling abroad.
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4: To soccer first, and World Cup quarterfinals continue this evening with a meeting of Spain and Belgium. European champion Spain claimed a 1-0 victory over Portugal last time out, while Belgium eliminated co-host USA in the round of 16. Kickoff in Los Angeles is at 8 o'clock. France, meanwhile, await in the semi-finals following their 2-0 defeat of Morocco last night. There are two games in the SSE Airtricity Premier Division this evening. At 7:45, Drogheda United make the trip to Oriel Park to take on Dundalk in the Louth Derby. The RSC, meanwhile, plays the host to the meeting of Waterford and St Pat's Athletic from 8 p.m. In golf, Rory McIlroy has just got his second round underway at the Scottish Open. The Masters champion is 5 under par following an impressive opening day at the Renaissance Club. Shane Lowry has just started his round from 1 over, while Padraig Harrington is 1 over par through 3 holes, having come into today on 4 over. Finally to tennis, the first of the day's men's singles semi-finals at Wimbledon has started on centre court. Great Britain's Arthur Ferry is taking on French Open champion Alexander Zverev. It's 1-all in the opening set. Later on, Novak Djokovic takes on defending champion and world number one Jannik Sinner. That's your sport on East Coast FM.
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4: A very warm, dry and sunny afternoon with some probably welcome light breezes. Highest temperatures of 22 to 29 degrees. Right now at British Bay, it's 24 degrees. All the latest Wicklow news is available on the East Coast FM website and app.
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Weekend, Blinding Lights, and a tune that I'm sure he will be playing and performing at Croke Park this year. Hi there, Tommy Green with you, Friday afternoon across the Garden County. Hope you're finding the weather rather nice and getting out there and enjoying it. And if you'd like to hear one of your favourite tunes, maybe your favourite summer tune, 087 70 70 11 103.

Tommy Green in the afternoon on East Coast FM, Wicklow's favourite radio station with the girls allowed and the promise. And good afternoon to Sheila, who's sitting in the sun in beautiful Blessington at the moment. Something from Five requested for you on the way very shortly. And of course, this weekend, Wicklow's senior footballers hope to make history in Croker. Yeah, they're heading to Croke Park tomorrow, Saturday, to take on Down in the Tailteann Cup final. 3:30 p.m. throw-in, and East Coast FM's Michael Sargent will have full on-air match commentary. So you can join us for the game if you can't make it to Croker for tomorrow. Wishing Wicklow senior footballers all the best and hope they make the history in Croke Park tomorrow.

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1: Oh, the beach, of course. 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
2: 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Everybody's there, girls, boys, and then you had live bands. Didn't cost anything.

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1: Tommy Green in the afternoon on East Coast FM, Wicklow's favourite radio station, with Dido's White Flag. This coming Sunday, the Taste of Wicklow will take place and East Coast FM will be there. We'll be bringing the flavour, the fun, the feel-good vibes of the Taste of Wicklow. Dave Harrington will be broadcasting live with the East Coast FM crew from 2 p.m. You can enjoy live cooking demos from celebrity chefs Catherine Fulvio and Rachel Allen, plus some great local chefs sharing plenty of tasty inspiration. 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
1: A warm, dry afternoon around the Garden County, highs today of 22 to 29 degrees with light northeast breezes. Currently in Bray, it's 20 degrees. The word on weather.
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5: Hi, I'm Nikki. Raven Simone is reprising her role as Galleria in the new Cheetah Girls movie. It will also see the original cast members Adrian Balian, Sabrina Bryan and Lynn Whitfield return to the film, which will see the group travel to South Africa. No release date has been announced for the Cheetah Girls Next Generation, but the production begins next month. Anthony Hopkins, my favourite actor, has achieved his first desire of signing a record deal as a composer. The actor, who's 88, is working with Decca Classics on his first album, which will be released next month. Life is a Dream will be a collection of pieces he's worked on for 6 decades, and the debut single is out today. And Cliff Richard's among those paying tribute to the late Bonnie Tyler, saying she's a wonderful friend gone too soon. The singer died at the age of 75 in a Portuguese hospital. Wales First Minister Rin Ap Yorworth says the country's lost a true icon. Showbiz reporter Kelly Allen saw firsthand the power of her live performances at a charity gala.
6: It was at the Albert Hall and she performed, and I remember thinking, this is so cool, because that song, Tool of Clips the Heart, I would sing with my friends. It's a big karaoke hit. And I got to meet her afterwards and she was just so lovely and so happy to be there and helping a woman's charity.
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0: Tommy Green to the afternoon on East Coast FM, Wicklow's favourite radio station, with a timeless classic, Aretha Franklin, Say a Little Prayer. Got to say good afternoon to all the Cullen gang, enjoying a beautiful day in Blaine Row, loving the music. One of your favourites on the way. Hi to Pauline, Teresa and James. And our decade decider after three, featuring a gentleman who would have been celebrating his birthday today. Sadly, he passed away on the 13th of August, 2024. He was part of a band. His name was The Band, basically, but they had a huge hit single here in the early 1980s and a great radio favourite. We're going to play that for you on the Decade Decider after three.
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4: It's 3 o'clock, live from the East Coast FM News Centre. Good afternoon, I'm Ruth Fitzsimon. Josef Puszka has abandoned his appeal to overturn his conviction for the murder of Aisling Murphy. He's currently serving a life sentence for the murder of the 23-year-old in Tullamore 4 years ago. Emily Keegan has this report.
5: Josef Puszka appeared before the Court of Appeal this morning with the aid of a Slovakian interpreter. His appeal against his conviction was due to be heard in April, but was delayed after members of his legal team made an application to withdraw from the case as a result of instructions from Mr. Puszka. Today, his barrister told the court he was abandoning his conviction appeal. Mr. Puszka was handed a mandatory life sentence for the murder of Aisling Murphy. A hearing will take place next week, where the court was told an application will be made to assess any merit in backdating this sentence to reflect time spent in custody on remand. Josef Puszka won't appear in court for that hearing.
4: At least 12 people have died and up to 23 others are unaccounted for as a devastating wildfire continues to grip southern Spain. Authorities in Andalusia say that four of the victims, believed to be British, were found in a burnt-out car. Firefighters continue to battle the blaze in extreme heat. There have been no reports of any Irish citizens being affected, and Irish people who need help are being advised to contact the Irish Embassy in Madrid. The EU has warned Meta over its addictive design of Facebook and Instagram. The Commission has made a preliminary finding the company is in breach of the Digital Services Act. It investigated features like infinite scroll, autoplay and push notifications and specifically highlighted their impact on younger users. Commission spokesperson Thomas Rainier says they will hold online platforms accountable.
6: Almost half of our children have an Instagram account at the age of 12. All of this together brings real life consequences. Children experience anxiety, depression, and lack of sleep, to mention just a few. As you can see with today's decision, we will hold online platforms accountable because big tech won't make money at the expense of our kids' well-being.
4: In a statement, Meta says it shares the European Commission's commitment to providing teens with safe, positive online experiences and will continue to engage constructively with them.
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4: A status yellow high temperature warning for 12 counties in the Midlands and Southeast is in place until Sunday morning. Daytime highs of around 27 degrees are forecast, with temperatures not falling below 15 degrees at night. While Wicklow isn't listed under that warning, we are enjoying warmer days and extra care is being urged in forests and an open countryside across the county this weekend. An orange high fire risk warning is in place in Wicklow until Monday. Warm, dry conditions are continuing to increase the risk of wildfires, especially in the Wicklow Mountains and other forested areas. Four fires have already been recorded in the park this year. Pat Neville from Quiltshire has this advice for anyone heading out this weekend.
8: We're asking people not to light fires in and around forests or open land in the uplands this weekend. If you see a forest fire or a wildfire, never attempt to intervene or fight them under any circumstance. They can escalate really, really quickly, particularly in this weather. So the best thing to do is to call 999 or 112, report the fire immediately and move to a safe location.
4: And Aoife Keeley from Met Éireann says there's a chance of thunderstorms next week when the weather changes.
9: Early next week, the warm, largely dry conditions look like they're going to stay, and we'll still see those temperatures well into the 20s really by day and very uncomfortable nights. Towards Wednesday and Thursday, there is a chance it'll still be very warm or hot, but there is a chance of some heavy showers or possibly thundery showers developing. There is potential maybe for a breakdown then after that, with conditions maybe for next Friday and the weekend turning more mixed.
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4: In soccer news, France striker Kylian Mbappe has played down their World Cup hopes despite a 2-0 quarterfinal win over Morocco last night in Boston. Mbappe scored again and has joined Lionel Messi on 8 goals at the top of the Golden Boot standings. Tonight, Spain play Belgium in the second quarterfinal for the chance to face France in the last four. In tennis, French Open champion Alexander Zverev has won the first set of his Wimbledon semi-final against Arthur Ferry. Later on, Novak Djokovic will take on defending champion and world number one, Yannick Sinner. Finally to golf, Leona Maguire has struggled on day two of the Evian Championship today. The Cavan native finished on 3 over par, while Lauren Walsh went around in 73 to drop to 4 over for the tournament. That's your sport on East Coast FM.
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11: 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Done in no time, then it goes back on its magnetic stand for a finish almost as good as one of mine.
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4: Plenty of sunshine this afternoon with some light breezes. It'll be warm and dry with highest temperatures of 22 to 29 degrees. And right now in Ballinglass, it's 28 degrees. All the latest Wicklow news is available on the East Coast FM website and app.
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Tommy Green in the afternoon on East Coast FM, Wicklow's favourite radio station, with Friday's Decade Decider from the Greg Kinn Band. Jeopardy, great big song. From 1983, Greg Kinn began his career as a singer-songwriter in his hometown of Baltimore. He started writing songs and played coffee houses and coffee shops while he was still in high school around the Baltimore area. And when he was 17, his mum submitted a tape of one of his original songs to a local talent contest in the local radio station, WCAO, in which he took first prize. He won a typewriter, which would help him, of course, writing the songs, a stack of records and a Vox electric guitar. And so it began his career in the music business. He lent his name to the band, the Greg Kinn Band, and sadly, in 2024, on the 13th of August, he passed away, died from complications of Alzheimer's disease. He was born this date, 1950, remembering Greg Kinn, and a great tune from the early 1980s, great radio favourite, Jeopardy on East Coast Afternoons.

0: Coast Afternoons with Tommy Green. Hey, no stealing your sunshine from Len. And we say good afternoon to all the Cullen gang listening in Blaine Row. One of their favourites.
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0: Yep, it's here. It's on. Our sizzling summer giveaway for 2026. This summer, East Coast FM turning up the heat with a prize that's absolutely stacked. Talking a jaw-dropping, heart-racing, sizzling summer giveaway. Imagine winning a bundle packed with must-have treats, unreal experiences, magical makeovers, and unforgettable surprises. And here's the thing. 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You can see the full list of prizes on the website, eastcoast.fm. Some of the prizes that you could win from the Hire Shop in Bray, hireshopbray.ie. You can get your garden in great summer shape with a lawnmower and garden equipment to the value of €500. Wicklow Bathrooms at wicklowbathrooms.ie. 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And Lexus Black Rock, a cash prize of €500. Lexus.ie. As I said, you can go to the website, you can see the full list of prizes. The three songs that you got to listen out for in their entirety, in this exact order. Toto, Africa, Miley Cyrus, Flowers, Madonna, Vogue. 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
11: 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In mí uil Míle Nígid Cúige Cathair, bhí an chéad tafid ag Elvis Presley, agus bhí That's Alright Mama, an chéad single a bhí aige.
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0: Sacredi Smile. What a great tune from Amble on East Coast Afternoons. Tommy Green with you. Hope your Friday's going well. Looking forward to the weekend. And of course, Bray Wanderers in action tonight. And of course, the Wicklow footballers in Croke Park tomorrow. Lots and lots of sporting action. And then there's always the World Cup as well. We're spoiled for choice, aren't we?
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0: Continuing warm and sunny for the rest of the afternoon into this evening. Highs of 22 to 29 degrees in light northeast breezes. Currently, it's sitting at 23 degrees in Aucrem. The Word on Weather.
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0: Calvin Harris, Promises on East Coast Afternoons, the man who thrilled audiences in Dublin recently. Tommy Green with you on East Coast Afternoons with the 4 o'clock news, sport and weather update on the way from the East Coast newsroom. Dave Harrington is here after 4 with East Coast Drive with some great music to keep you company for your commute home. If you're making that commute, he'll keep you updated with all the latest traffic details from around the county. The usual hotspot on the M50 heading southbound onto the M11 from around about the Kilternan Junction. Traffic heavy there. Dave will keep you updated through the evening and give you an opportunity to win pizza from Four Star Pizza in Bray if you can crack East Coast FM's head wrecker.
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10: It's 4 o'clock, live from the East Coast FM News Station. Good afternoon, I'm Ruth Fitzsimon. A murder investigation has been launched into the death of former MP and MEP Anne Widdecombe. She's died at the age of 78. Britain's Home Secretary says the circumstances of her death are extremely distressing. Miss Widdecombe, who later became a member of the Brexit Party and subsequently Reform, was also

0: known for her appearance on Strictly. Irish people needing help in southern Spain as wildfires grip the region of Andalusia are being advised to contact the Irish embassy in Madrid. At least 12 people have died and up to 23 others are unaccounted for. There have been no reports as yet of any Irish citizens affected. One Spaniard was among the victims and the rest are understood to be foreign nationals. The blaze near the Almeria region is Spain's deadliest wildfire in more than two decades. The Health Minister has dismissed concerns raised over the national guidelines around labour. The former Master of the National Maternity Hospital is calling for a review of the guidelines, warning the current recommendations can lead to dangerous outcomes for women and babies. Minister Jennifer Carroll McNeill says they have been developed by midwives with obstetricians before going to an external review panel, which includes the masters of all three maternity hospitals, and says the guidelines are from real experts.
1: We have a structure led by the leading clinicians of today, who are managing that in a very, very collaborative and peer-reviewed way, and that these guidelines in particular were developed in the first instance by the real experts in natural labour, who are, of course, our midwives up and down the country.
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0: A status yellow high temperature warning for 12 counties in the Midlands and Southeast is in place until Sunday morning. Daytime highs of around 27 degrees are forecast, with temperatures not falling below 15 degrees at night. While Wicklow isn't listed under this warning, we are enjoying warmer days, and that means that extra care is being urged in forests and open countryside across the county this weekend. An orange high fire risk warning is in place until Monday. Warm, dry conditions continue to increase the risk of wildfires, particularly in the Wicklow Mountains. Four fires have already been recorded in the park this year. Pat Neville from Quiltshire has this advice for anyone heading out this weekend.
3: We're asking people not to light fires in and around forests or open land in the uplands this weekend. If you see a forest fire or a wildfire, never attempt to intervene or fight them under any circumstance. They can escalate really, really quickly, particularly in this weather. So the best thing to do is to call 999 or 112, report the fire immediately and move to a safe location.
0: And Aoife Keeley from Met Éireann says there's a chance of thunderstorms next week as the weather is to change.
4: Early next week, the warm, largely dry conditions look like they're going to stay, and we'll still see those temperatures well into the 20s really by day, and very uncomfortable nights. Towards Wednesday and Thursday, there is a chance it'll still be very warm or hot, but there is a chance of some heavy showers or possibly thundery showers developing. There is potential maybe for a breakdown then after that, with conditions maybe for next Friday and the weekend turning more mixed.
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0: In soccer news, France striker Kylian Mbappe is confident he'll be fit for their World Cup semi-final next week. He picked up a minor ankle injury in last night's 2-0 win over Morocco in Boston, but the Real Madrid star says he's completely fine. Tonight, Spain play Belgium in the second quarter-final for the chance to face France in the last four. In tennis news, it's the end of the road for Arthur Ferry as a straight sets defeat against second seed Alexander Zverev brings his incredible Wimbledon story to a close. The 23-year-old British wildcard fought hard in the semi-final, but the French Open champion proved just too good. Zverev will face either Jannik Sinner or Novak Djokovic in Sunday's final. Finally to rugby, Tadhg Byrne says it'll be a huge honour to captain Ireland against Japan tomorrow. With Caelan Doris and Dan Sheehan both rested for the second game in the Nations Championship, the Munster forward will lead his country for the first time. Byrne was the on-field skipper at the end of last week's win over Australia and says this weekend will be particularly special.
7: I've had the honour of being captain on field when, you know, our main guys haven't been there with Dan and Caelan. But to lead the guys out from the start, again, I revert to that word special, but it's a special moment for me and my family as well. A huge honour for me and very excited to do so.
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3: Staying very warm and dry this afternoon and this evening. Sunny in most areas too, with a little bit of cloud cover. Highest temperatures of 22 to 29 degrees right now in Arkrum. It's 25 degrees. All the latest Wicklow news is available on the East Coast FM website and app.
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Happy Friday, I'm Dave Harrington. That's a beautiful song, isn't it, from Taylor Swift? And it's taken from the soundtrack to Toy Story 5. It's called I Knew It, I Knew You. I went to see the film on Wednesday evening. Loved it! Brilliant! Woody and Buzz and all the usual gang back together with some interesting new characters. And the cinema staff were giving out top trumps themed for the new Minions and Monsters film. So Thursday, I ended up playing top trumps for the first time in about 15 years with my nieces. That was great crack. Remember top trumps? Didn't even know they were still a thing. Picture this after Foreigner, East Coast.

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1: Eyewitness traffic, a WhatsApp voice note just in from Edwina.
2: There seems to be a crash on the road between the turnoff on the N11 southbound Ashford and Wicklow. The traffic is getting backlogged now. So you may want to consider back roads.
1: Appreciate your message to 087-77-11-103. Ben sent one of the past couple of minutes too. He says, Dave, crash M11 southbound, junction 16, right lane is blocked.
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0: Dry tonight, mostly clear. Temperatures not getting below 13 to 17 degrees in light variable breezes. 22 degrees at the moment in Enniskerry.
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4: Hi, I'm Nikki. Taylor Swift will be posting photos from her wedding on her Instagram page. The pop star married Travis Kelce in Madison Square Garden last weekend, with much of the event under wraps. A post on the Kelce Brothers page confirmed the first photos fans will see of Taylor's dress will come directly from herself. The page had been posting some details from the wedding, including guest looks and eyewitness accounts. Emmy Rossum felt shook when her pay equality dispute over Shameless was made public. In an interview with Alex Cooper on the Call Her Daddy podcast, the actress who played Fiona Gallagher in the series opened up about her battle for equal pay. She revealed back in 2013 her agent argued she should be paid the same as her co-star William H. Macy, who played Frank Gallagher, but that her request was denied. And Justin Baldoni said he's healing after reaching a settlement in his legal battle with Blake Lively. The It Ends With Us co-stars resolved their dispute earlier this year before a planned trial was due to begin over harassment claims.
5: What I will say is that there have been so many painful things that have been spoken into existence.
6: Untruthful.
5: Over the last couple years. Mm-hmm. And that created so much noise, and we didn't want to add to the noise. So we just wanted to let the justice system run its course.
6: And the truth and the facts have spoken for themselves.
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1: 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So good weather, good times.
2: Ice cream, fun, beach, water, sandcastles, swimming, so everything. 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
3: Anything you could do outside, basically.
4: Well, I'm local, so for me it's the day in British Bay.

0: right lane blocked. It is approaching junction 16 southbound on the M11. Be warned. I'll keep you up to date with that and all of the traffic after 5 o'clock on the M50, N81 and beyond. And Toto, Africa. I'll play that too. And tell you why it's so important on our sizzling summer giveaway.
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12: It's 5 o'clock, live from the East Coast FM News Centre. Good evening, I'm Ruth Fitzsimon. Police in the UK have launched a murder inquiry over the death of former Conservative Minister Anne Widdecombe. She was found dead yesterday at her home in Dartmoor at the age of 78 and had serious injuries. The British Home Secretary Shabana Mahmood has described the circumstances of her death as extremely distressing. Devon and Cornwall police have launched a manhunt for a male suspect. Graham Wettons, a policing analyst, and says the investigation is at very early stages.
13: Either they've got something on camera or witnesses or maybe the person who found that has relayed that to the officers now investigating it. But that's quite a clear indication they've got a significant lead, albeit this is a very early stage of the investigation.
12: Two men in their 30s are due in court shortly over a €2 million drug seizure across

0: Across four counties, the drugs were found in Mayo, Longford, Louth and Carlow on the 2nd of July and on Wednesday. The men arrested and charged are expected to appear before a special sitting of Longford District Court at 5:30 this evening. A Ryanair plane made an emergency landing this morning after a passenger was almost sucked out of a window that detached during the flight. It happened just after takeoff from Thessaloniki en route to Germany. The passenger was brought to hospital for treatment and a replacement plane was brought in for the remaining passengers. Travel journalist Owen Corrie says the man suffered a neck injury.
1: In an uncontrolled decompression, everything moves, phones, the pillows, the toys. This person was sitting beside the window. He was suffered friction and apparently is being treated for a neck injury as well. His wife beside him held on to him, but he was seatbelted. That more or less saved him from further injury.
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0: Tierlawn has launched a weather support package for its family farm milk suppliers. It's to help offset the impact of ongoing dry conditions on grass growth and milk production. The package includes rebates on dairy feed, fertiliser, Irish rolled cereals and straights. They apply to eligible orders placed between today and August the 5th. Rebates will be credited to farmers' trading accounts in September. And crews will begin major upgrading works near Glendalough along the Wicklow Way from next Monday until the 20th of July. The White Trail through the Spink and Glenelo Valley will see changes to the so-called White Zigzag section between the miners' village and the footbridge. The project is expected to take 5 to 6 months to complete, but the trails will remain open throughout unless for when stone is brought in by helicopter.
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0: To soccer first, and European champion Spain will be hoping to book a place in the World Cup semi-finals tonight. They'll face Belgium in the last eight, while France are awaiting the winners in the semis next week. Rhys James and Declan Rice are all facing a race to be fit to play in England's World Cup quarter-final against Norway tomorrow night. Dundalk boss Kieran Kilduff says they need all 3 points in tonight's derby with Drogheda in the Premier Division of the SSE Airtricity League. Drogheda come into the game without a victory in their last 8 matches, while Waterford will be hoping to maintain their recent strong form when they welcome St Pat's to the RSC. In tennis, Alexander Zverev is through to the Sunday's final at Wimbledon. The French Open champion has beaten the wild card Arthur Ferry in straight sets to reach his first final at the All England Club. Finally, to golf, Scottie Scheffler is to miss his first cut in 4 years. His run of making the weekend at 58 straight tournaments will come to an end at the Scottish Open after the world number one slipped back to even par after his second round. That's your sport on East Coast FM.
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0: A warm and sunny evening and staying dry tonight with mostly clear skies. Temperatures overnight won't fall below 13 to 17 degrees. And right now in Bray, it's 21 degrees. All the latest Wicklow news is available on the East Coast FM website and app.
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It's after 5 o'clock on a Friday. The weekend is here. I'm Dave Harrington, and what a weekend for Wicklow GAA. The Tailteann Cup final is tomorrow, 3:30, the throw-in. Croke Park, come on Wicklow, against Down. 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Come on, Wicklow. For Oisín and the team, here's Queen. Tonight.

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0: Oh, we're turning up the heat for summer 2026. And I should have Anne.
2: Yeah, hi, Dave.
0: Arklow must be more like Argentina today, is it?
2: It's absolutely beautiful.
0: I got your text.
2: Yeah, I've heard three songs.
0: You've only heard one of them, Anne.
2: Oh, did I?
0: Yep. I played Toto Africa, which, you're right, is the first song in our sizzling summer triple play.
2: Sugar, and I hope I'd be lucky.
0: Well, the good news is we've yet to do it, so you're still in.
2: Oh, well, I'll still keep listening.
0: The three songs, Toto Africa, Miley Cyrus Flowers, and Madonna Vogue.
2: I don't know where I got it from.
0: That's all right. When we play them in full and in that order, that's when you text or WhatsApp win with your name to 087-77-11-103. And the prizes, oh my goodness, stunning. The full list of prizes at eastcoast.fm. Keep listing. The best of luck and have a great weekend.
2: You too, Dave. Thanks.
0: A flavour of some of those amazing prizes, which, yes, you can see on eastcoast.fm. Thanks to The Wilds of Wicklow. 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Thanks to Fenton Fires, fentonfires.ie. State-of-the-art barbecue, definitely the weather for it. And the prizes go on and on and on. You can salivate over that list. And keep listening for those three songs. Africa from Toto, number one. Song number two, Flowers from Miley Cyrus. I can buy myself flowers. And Madonna Vogue is the third song. We could do it at any time. Good luck.
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7: Thanks, Dave. Police in the UK are treating the death of former British Conservative Minister Anne Widdecombe as murder. The 78-year-old was found dead at her home in Dartmoor yesterday with serious injuries. At least 12 people have died in a wildfire in southern Spain and 23 others are still missing. The wildfire continues to spread in Almeria. And Joseph Pushka is no longer appealing his conviction for the murder of Aisling Murphy. He's serving a mandatory life sentence for the murder of the 23-year-old in 2022. Mr. Pushka appeared before the Court of Appeal today, where his barrister told the judge he's abandoning that appeal. That's your East Coast FM headlines. We'll have more at 6.
1: 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Frankie's just off Junction 21, Arklow South on the N11 and at frankies.ie.
0: Continuing delays due to an earlier crash. If you're on the M or N11 southbound, this may affect you between Junction 15 Ashford and Junction 16 Wicklow North near Rathnew. That's southbound. Further north and still southbound on the M50, traffic is particularly slow from Junction 15 Carrick Mines through to Bray on the M11. Slow but steady outbound on the Rock Road and on the Stillorgan Road, particularly slow around Bray. It's moving okay on the N11 southbound through the Glen of the Downs. M50 northbound, slow approaching Junction 13 for Dundrum and Sandyford. Junction 9 Red Cow also particularly heavy, as is traffic on approach to Junction 7 Lucan. N81 slow but steady outbound from Talla. And if you've spotted something and it's safe to do so, please do text or WhatsApp me. It's always appreciated, so I can pass it on. 087 77 11 103. This is one of my favourite songs in the world. Steve Winwood, Valerie.

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0: East Coast FM, Wicklow's favourite radio station. Chance to win pizza on our head wrecker, which says 65% of people in County Wicklow admit doing this every day last month, and it's weather related. 65% of people in County Wicklow admit doing this every day last month, and it is related to the weather. You can text or WhatsApp for your chance to win delicious pizza with all the sides and a drink for sharing. Thanks to Four Star Pizza in Bray. 087-77-11-103. 087-77-11-103. 65% of people in County Wicklow admit doing this every day in June, and it's weather related. But what is it?
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0: Another dry night ahead. Mostly clear skies expected for County Wicklow, and temperatures 13 to 17 degrees in a light variable breeze. 22 degrees at the moment in Arklow.
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0: Now, John, you're on the M11 coming in towards Ashford, wondering what the hell is going on.
10: I am indeed.
11: The incident that's near you is a crash on approach to Junction 16. So between Ashford and the Wicklow Rathnew exit southbound. I have an update in the past couple of minutes from Amy, who says it's bumper to bumper from Coins Cross, which you probably already know. And another WhatsApp in the past few minutes from Marae Doyle. And she said, Gardaí have just opened the right lane, Dave. Backlog should start moving now, all right?
10: That's really good. Cheers, Dave.
0: Take it easy. Have a good weekend.
10: Thanks, Amy. Yeah, you too.
0: And more texters and WhatsAppers reporting as I speak. A multi-vehicle crash. M11, N11 southbound. It's between Junction 5, the Bray North exit, and Junction 6 for Bray Centre, if that makes sense. That's going to cause more delays southbound if you're on the M11. Be warned. A moment of feel good, I think, needed. Spice Girls at East Coast.
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0: 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We'll park it, return to it on Monday, and I promise another decent clue on Monday for that. After six, what a feel-good song from Wilson Phillips. 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

0: It's 6 o'clock, live from the East Coast FM News Centre. Good evening, I'm Ruth Fitzsimon. Police in Britain say a man has been arrested on suspicion of murdering Anne Widdecombe. They had launched a murder investigation after the former politician was found dead at her home in Devon yesterday morning. A search was launched for a male suspect. Britain's Prime Minister Keir Starmer was earlier reiterating police appeal for information.
1: The single most important thing at the moment is that all of us and the public help the police identify the individual suspected and make sure he's arrested as quickly as possible. He's clearly dangerous.
0: At least 12 people have died in a wildfire in southern Spain, with early indications suggesting 4 of the victims are British. Around 23 others are still missing. The wildfire is continuing to spread in Almeria. Richard Shanley, who owns an English-speaking radio station in the area, says some people ignored evacuation orders.
2: We have a very good forest fire service over here called Infoca, and the evacuation orders were issued. 130 people were evacuated to the pavilion in Los Gallardos last night. Some people refused to leave their properties, and sadly, they've perished.
0: So far, there have been no reports of

0: The Irish being affected, but Irish people needing help in southern Spain as that wildfire grips the region of Andalusia are being advised to contact the Irish embassy in Madrid. In other news, Josef Puska is no longer appealing his conviction for the murder of Aisling Murphy. He's serving a mandatory life sentence for the murder of the 23-year-old teacher in Tullamore in 2022. Mr. Puska appeared before the Court of Appeal today, where his barrister told the judge he was abandoning his conviction appeal. A hearing will be held next week, where an application will be made to consider backdating his sentence to reflect time spent in custody on remand.
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0: Over 1,000 people were treated in sexual assault treatment units last year, a 5% increase on the previous year. The HSE's annual report for 2025 highlights a busier year in four of the country's six units. 87% of patients were seen within 3 hours of a request for urgent attendance. Professor Maeve Ogan is the National Clinical Lead for these services.
2: Many of the units were busier, and the Dublin unit in particular saw 12.5 more people in 2025 compared with 2024. The majority of people who attend sexual assault units are women. However, each year we care for up to 10% of people who identify as male. We also look after people of any age, but about one in two people who attend us are under the age of 25.
0: The EU is maintaining Meta is not protecting the welfare of its users. It says the risks of its addictive design have not been properly assessed, and it encourages compulsive use among young users. The Commission has issued a preliminary finding that Facebook and Instagram are in breach of the Digital Services Act, with features like infinite scroll, autoplay and push notifications. Meta could face a fine of up to 6% of its total global annual turnover if the finding is ultimately upheld. The company disagrees with the findings and asserts a commitment to providing teens with safe, positive online experiences. Commission spokesperson Thomas Rainier says effective measures are not in place.
3: Our investigation shows that Meta has not properly assessed these risks, nor offered and put in place effective mitigation measures. There is no effective screen time management tool, no effective awareness-raising measures, no effective parental control. Let's not forget, Meta reaches 270 million users in the EU.
0: A Ryanair plane made an emergency landing this morning after a passenger was almost sucked out of a window that detached during the flight. It happened just after takeoff from Thessaloniki en route to Germany. The passenger was brought to hospital for treatment. A replacement plane was brought in for the remaining passengers. Travel journalist Owen Corry says this man suffered a neck injury.
4: In an uncontrolled decompression, everything moves, phones, the pillows, the toys. This person was sitting beside the window. He was almost, well, he wasn't almost sucked out, but he was suffered friction and apparently is being treated for a neck injury as well. His wife beside him held on to him, but he was seatbelted. That more or less saved him from further injury.
0: 13 counties in the Midlands, southeast and south are under a status yellow high temperature warning in place until the early hours of Sunday. Wicklow so far is not included. Jane McNamara reports.
5: A number of counties in the Midlands and southeast can expect highs of around 27 degrees this weekend. Meanwhile, nighttime temperatures won't fall below around 15 degrees. Meteorologist with Ireland's Weather Channel, Cathal Nolan, says this evening will be sunny for most.
6: The only areas that will see a little cloud are into parts of the northwest. But even here, temperatures still above average for the time of year. Across the remainder of the country, temperatures this evening still widely over 24 to 25 degrees Celsius, still up to 26 or 27 into parts of the south and southeast of the country. So remaining very warm and sunny here this evening. Excellent conditions to get out and about.
5: These tourists in Dublin say they have been pleasantly surprised by the fine weather.
7: I've only been here for a day, but when it's like this, what more could you ask for?
8: At home it's nearly 40 degrees. I would like to stay.
9: It's the hottest we've ever experienced Ireland, and we're here 8 years in a row.
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11: I've heard that it's not like
12: every
11: really
12: day here, like, yeah, we are, yeah, having a great time.
13: I think it's really nice. We get everything in Canada.
14: I'm from Pakistan, Karachi, so I used to this weather.
15: And they're getting the same back there.
16: We are from Germany. I think it's the perfect weather.
5: The high temperature warning is in place until 7 a.m. on Sunday.
0: There is some care needed across the county. However, visitors to the Wicklow Mountains are being urged not to light fires or use disposable barbecues this weekend, with an ongoing orange high fire risk warning. It covers Wicklow until midday on Monday, with hot, dry weather increasing the risk of wildfires across the county's uplands. The National Parks and Wildlife Service says 15 staff members in the Wicklow Mountains National Park are trained in firefighting. Four fires have already been recorded in the park this year. Sinn Féin's Fionn Tán Ó Sualbhán is criticising the continued failure of successive governments to address long-running concerns of CJ Gaffney and his family. The issue surrounds the certification process of the Mary Kate vessel. The Wicklow Wexford TD says they've been looking for answers for over a decade and a half, and he's demanding clarity.
11: For 17 years, the Gaffney family has sought answers and accountability, and despite engaging with ministers, government departments and Oireachtas committees, they continue to face delays, unanswered correspondence and a lack of any meaningful action. It's an issue that the Gaffney family and I have been raising at every level for several years, including at European level, yet there's still no resolution. And after 17 years, this is simply unacceptable.
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0: Dublin Airport broke its record for the busiest day in its history three times during June. More than 3.6 million passengers travelled through the airport last month, up 2% on June last year. The new record was set on June 28th, when more than 136,000 passengers passed through the airport. Tierlawn has launched a weather support package for its family farm milk suppliers. It's to help offset the impact of ongoing dry conditions on grass growth and milk production. The package includes rebates on dairy feed, fertiliser, Irish rolled cereals and straights. They apply to eligible orders that are placed between today and August the 5th, and rebates will be credited to farmers' trading accounts in September. On the currency markets this evening, your euro will get you 85 pence sterling, US dollar and 15 cents, or 186 Japanese yen. Shares in AIB are trading at €10.39.
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0: Starting with soccer news, European champion Spain will hope to book a place in the World Cup semi-finals tonight. They're facing Belgium in the last eight, with France awaiting the winners in the semis next week. While Mark Gay, Reece James and Declan Rice are all facing a race to be fit to play in England's World Cup quarter-final against Norway tomorrow night. St Pat's Athletic can close the gap to leader Shamrock Rovers to 6 points in the Premier Division of the SSE Airtricity League tonight. Stephen Kenny's Saints make the trip to the RSC to face in-form Waterford, who've won four of their last seven matches. Tonight's other top flight clash is the Louth derby between Dundalk and Drogheda United at Oriel Park, where the visitors are looking to end an eight-game winless streak. In tennis, Alexander Zverev is through to Sunday's final at Wimbledon. The French Open champion has beaten the wild card Arthur Ferry in straight sets to reach his first final at the All England Club. Defending champion Jannik Sinner has so far won the first two sets of the second semi-final against Novak Djokovic. And of course, to Gaelic Games, Wicklow have named an unchanged team for tomorrow's Tailteann Cup final against Down at Croke Park. Oisín na Conville is keeping faith with the side that overcame Offaly in the semi-final, with several players in great form, including Mark Jackson at goal, captain Dean Healy at midfield, and a forward line featuring Christopher O'Brien, Oisín McGrainor, Kevin Quinn and Owen Darcy. Daniel Kennedy of the Wicklow People says the resilience of Wicklow this year should stand them in good stead tomorrow.
19: They're the comeback kings at the moment. They got over the line this time in the semi-final, and like, they're looking forward to their first Gaelic Ireland football final since 2007. So like, this will be an absolutely amazing occasion for this county, Clayton Croke Park. Hopefully we'll be in for an absolute cracker, and hopefully the lads will be taking it dark. I suppose that's where the celebration will be mainly.
0: Throw-in at Croke Park is at 3:30. 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
0: East Coast FM has learned of the following death, that of Billy Sinnott of Newcastle in County Wicklow, who died peacefully in the care of St James's Hospital ICU in his 58th year, predeceased by his parents Betty and Pat and his sister Irene, sadly missed by his son Colin and granddaughter Layla, Colin's mother Anne, siblings John, Ollie and Bernie and extended family and friends, reposing at William Doyle's funeral home in Kilcool until 7 o'clock this evening. The funeral cortege will leave from Oaklawn in Newcastle on Monday at 11:45. Walking to the Castle Inn before driving to St Anthony's Church in Kilcool for funeral mass at 12:30. Billy will be laid to rest with his parents in Kilquaid New Cemetery. 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
0: Staying warm, dry and sunny this evening and also mainly dry tonight with mostly clear skies. Temperatures won't fall below 13 to 17 degrees overnight. And right now in Greystones, it's 22 degrees. All the latest Wicklow news is available on the East Coast FM website and app.
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0: 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There's Olivia Rodrigo and Drop Dead on Wicklow's favourite radio station. Dave Harrington here. Really, really looking forward to Sunday. I'll be broadcasting live with the East Coast crew from the beautiful Abbey Grounds in Wicklow Town for Taste of Wicklow, which of course started today and runs through to Sunday. We'll be bringing you the flavour, the fun and the feel-good vibes. Live cooking demonstrations from celebrity chefs Catherine Fulvio and Rachel Allen. I'll be grabbing them for a chat as well on Sunday. Plus great local chefs sharing plenty of tasty inspiration. Loads for the children too. It's a great family weekend, really. Circus fun, games, face painting, balloon making and more to keep them entertained. And of course, lots of feel-good music on Sunday. Hope to see you there. The beautiful Abbey Grounds in Wicklow Town from 2 o'clock for Taste of Wicklow. tasteofwicklow.ie, the website, with all the information you need.
1: 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Frankie's, just off Junction 21, Arklow South on the N11 and at frankies.ie.
0: Delighted to say I have better news for you from the M11. That earlier incident southbound between Junction 5 Bray North and Junction 6 Bray Centre has been cleared, and traffic's moving much better there. And much further south, the crash between Ashford and Wicklow, those exits just before Junction 16 on the M11, that's also been cleared and traffic's moving fine there. M50 northbound, a little busy approaching Junction 9 Red Cow, southbound Junction 16 Cherrywood through to Bray, slow but steady. It's moving fine around Bray and Greystones. N11 flying through the Glen of the Downs. It's all okay on the Arklow and Gorey bypass. No delays now to report on the N81. It's moving well outbound from Talla. Indeed, right through to Baldonglass if you're going the full length of it. And a little slow, but nothing to get stressed about on the Stillorgan and Rock Road outbound. This is East Coast.

0: East Coast Wicklow's favourite radio station. It's not just Wicklow's senior footballers who've been impressing of late. From GAA to soccer, Bray Wanderers have been playing out of their skin, haven't they? And they're at home to UCD tonight. Kickoff a quarter to eight at the Carlisle Grounds. 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
0: The Stephen Murta Cup Legends match with Steve Staunton and Ronnie Whelan sees Newtown United legends taking on Shamrock Rovers legends at Matt Kelly Community Grounds on Saturday, August 8th. A gala evening follows at the beautiful Parkview Hotel in Newtown Mount Kennedy. 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
10: Thanks, Dave. A 26-year-old man has been arrested on suspicion of murder in connection with the death of former Conservative Minister Anne Widdecombe. Police in the UK launched a murder investigation after she was found dead at her home in Devon yesterday morning with serious injuries. Wildfire in Spain is continuing to spread in Almeria. 23 people are still missing and at least 12 people have died. No Irish have been identified, but any Irish needing help in the area are advised to contact the Irish Embassy in Madrid. And extra care is being urged in Forest forests, uplands and open countryside of Wicklow this weekend. An orange high fire risk warning is in place until Monday. Warm, dry conditions continue to increase the risks of wildfires. Visitors are urged not to light fires or use disposable barbecues. That's your East Coast of M headlines. We'll have more at 7.
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0: 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That fella's counting down to his headline gig at Electric Picnic in a matter of weeks. Lewis Capaldi. 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
0: Dry tonight across County Wicklow and mostly clear. Temperatures 13 to 17 degrees in a light variable breeze.
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4: Hi, I'm Nikki. Taylor Swift will be posting photos from her wedding on her Instagram page. The pop star married Travis Kelce in Madison Square Garden last weekend with much of the event under wraps. A post on the Kelce Brothers page confirmed the first photos fans will see of Taylor's dress will come directly from herself. The page had been posting some details from the wedding, including guest looks and eyewitness accounts. Emmy Rossum felt shook when her pay equality dispute over Shameless was made public. In an interview with Alex Cooper on the Call Her Daddy podcast, the actress who played Fiona Gallagher in the series opened up about her battle for equal pay. She revealed back in 2013 her agent argued she should be paid the same as her co-star William H. Macy, who played Frank Gallagher, but that her request was denied. And Justin Baldoni said he's healing after reaching a settlement in his legal battle with Blake Lively. The It Ends With Us co-stars resolved their dispute earlier this year before a planned trial was due to begin over harassment claims.
5: What I will say is that there have been so many painful things that have been spoken into existence.
6: Untruthful.
5: Over the last couple years. Mm-hmm. And that created so much noise, and we didn't want to add to the noise. 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
2: Rain. Just kidding. Bray has always been like a family resort holiday town. Do you know, back in the day when we didn't have the money to be going to Ibiza and whatnot, you know, families would go out to lovely old Bray, down close to the beach. 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There's so much to do in Bray, to be honest. What can I say? 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
6: It's 7 o'clock. I'm Lindsay Dolan. Good evening. Police in Britain say a man has been arrested on suspicion of murdering Anne Widdecombe. They had launched a murder investigation after the former politician was found dead at her home in Devon yesterday morning. A search was launched for a white male suspect. Assistant Chief Constable from Devon and Cornwall Police, Matt Longman, has confirmed an arrest has been made.
7: We can confirm that a 26-year-old man was arrested at an address in Newton Abbot this afternoon on suspicion of the murder of Anne Widdecombe. The suspect, who is a white British national, remains in police custody whilst inquiries continue.
6: Joseph Pushka is no longer appealing his conviction for the murder of Aisling Murphy. He's currently serving a mandatory life sentence for the murder of the 23-year-old teacher in Tullamore in 2022. Mr. Pushka appeared before the Court of Appeal today, where his barrister told the judge he was abandoning his conviction appeal. A hearing will be held next week, where the court heard an application will be made to consider backdating his sentence to reflect time spent in custody on remand. At least 12 people have died in a wildfire in southern Spain, with early indications suggesting four of the victims are British. Around 23 others are still missing. The wildfire is continuing to spread in Almeria. Richard Chanley, who owns an English-speaking radio station in the area, says some people ignored evacuation orders.
8: We have a very good forest fire service over here called Infoca, and the evacuation orders were issued. 130 people were evacuated to the pavilion in Los Gallardos last night. Some people refused to leave their properties, and sadly they've perished.
6: An investigation is underway after a Ryanair passenger was injured on a flight this morning when a plane window dislodged. It happened shortly after takeoff on a flight from Thessaloniki in Greece to Menemegin in Germany. The airline said the passenger received medical treatment and a replacement aircraft brought passengers to their destination soon afterwards. Travel journalist Owen Corry said there'll be a lengthy investigation.
9: Four passengers were brought to hospital and three have been released. He's been held for further tests. But the real drama from the aviation point of view is going to be, how did this happen? And there is a history of this particular engine. It's quite a few years now. In 2016 and 2018, Southwest Airlines ran into two situations where there was what they call the uncontained engine failure, when the engine starts breaking up.
6: 13 counties in the Midlands, South East and

0: south are under a status yellow high temperature warning. Carlow, Kildare, Kilkenny, Laois, Longford, Meath, Offaly, Westmeath, Wexford, Cork, Limerick, Tipperary and Waterford are all impacted. Jane McNamara has this report.
1: A number of counties in the Midlands and South East can expect highs of around 27 degrees this weekend. Meanwhile, nighttime temperatures won't fall below around 15 degrees. Meteorologist with Ireland's Weather Channel, Cathal Nolan, says this evening will be sunny for most.
2: The only areas that will see a little cloud are into parts of the northwest, but even here, temperatures still above average for the time of year. Across the remainder of the country, temperatures this evening still widely over 24 to 25 degrees Celsius, still up to 26 or 27 into parts of the south and southeast of the country. So remaining very warm and sunny here this evening. Excellent conditions to get out and about.
1: These tourists in Dublin say they have been pleasantly surprised by the fine weather.
3: I've only been here for a day, but when it's like this, what more could you ask for?
4: At home, it's nearly 40 degrees. I would like to stay.
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7: I've heard that it's not like
8: every
7: really
8: day here, like, yeah, we are, yeah, having a great time.
9: I think it's really nice. We get everything in Canada.
10: I'm from Pakistan, Karachi, so I used to this weather.
11: Glasgow.
12: And they're getting the same back there.
13: We are from Germany. I think it's the perfect weather.
1: The high temperature warning is in place until 7 a.m. on Sunday.
0: It's 4 minutes past seven.
14: And in sport, the European champion Spain will look to book a place in the World Cup semi-finals tonight. They'll face Belgium in the last eight, with France awaiting the winners in the semis next week. While Mark Gay, Reece James and Declan Rice are all facing a race to be fit to play in England's quarter-final against Norway tomorrow. St. Patrick's Athletic can close the gap to leader Shamrock Rovers to 6 points in the Premier Division of the SSE or Tristy League tonight. Stephen Kenny's Saints make the trip to the RSC, while they'll face an in-form Waterford side who've won four of their last seven matches. Tonight's other top flight clash is the loud derby between Dundalk and Drogheda at Oriel Park, where the visitors look to end an 8-game winless streak. Michael Edwards has stepped down as Liverpool owners Fenway Sports Chief Executive of Football. The former Anfield Sporting Director is leaving with 1 year remaining on the contract, which he signed in 2024. Alexander Zverev and Jannik Sinner will meet in Sunday's men's final at Wimbledon. Defending champion Sinner has booked his place in the decider with a straight sets win against the 24-time Grand Slam champion Novak Djokovic. Number 2 seed Zverev also enjoyed a straight set success against Arthur Ferry in the first of the semi-finals. Scotty Scheffler has missed the cut at Golf Scottish Open, ending a 78 tournament streak where the American had made it through to the weekend. That went back over 4 years. The world number one carded a second round 2 over 72 that left him level par overall at the Renaissance Club. Jordan Smith and Tom Kim share the clubhouse lead at 9 under par, with Rory McIlroy also on the same score playing the final hole of his round. Tadhg Burton says it'll be a huge honour to captain Ireland against Japan tomorrow, with Caelan Doris and Dan Sheehan both rested for the second game in the Nations Championship. The Munster forward will lead his country for the first time. Byrne was the on-field skipper at the end of last week's win over Australia, and he says this weekend will be particularly special.
15: To lead the guys out from the start, again, I revert to that word special, but it's a special moment for me and my family as well. A huge honour for me, and very excited to do so.
14: And that's your news and sport. I'm Will O'Callaghan. It's now 6 minutes past seven.
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18: Staying warm and dry this evening with mostly clear skies tonight. Temperatures overnight won't fall below 13 to 17 degrees. And that's the word on weather on East Coast FM.
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1: Yes, very warm welcome to a sun-drenched Carlow grounds this evening as Bray Wanderers welcome local rivals, the students from UCD. And Bray come into this game on the back of some great form. A good win here last week at home to Athlone moved Bray up the table into the third. UCD, for their part last week, had a surprise loss to the hands of Longford, so it's really tightened up the playoff positions from second to the fifth in the first division. And really no surprise, Paul Heffernan names an unchanged 11. And it's not very often we've said that this season. It is really hot, so we've become accustomed to the hydration breaks during the World Cup, and potentially there will be a hydration break here in the first half of this game as the mercury is pushing up towards 22 degrees. The game here at the Carlow Grounds gets underway at 7:45. 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
7: Yes, very warm. Welcome back to the Carlow Grounds. Bray Wanderers entertaining UCD at a sun-drenched Carlow Grounds. Played about 16 minutes here, and it has to be said, a slow pace. But given the temperatures, not all that surprising. Both teams just kind of feeling each other out. The first real chance of note fell to the way of the home side on 9 minutes. Bray worked away into the area. The ball fell to Achara, and his shot to the near post was well pushed away by Darren Cavanagh in the student's goal. Usually on the attack here, and it is a save. A header from Hugh Smith straight into the midriff of Jimmy Corcoran. So with about 17 minutes gone here, it's Bray Wanderers 0, UCD 0. 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
1: And it's raining goals here at a sun-drenched Carlow ground. Last year with me, Achara had a good chance on 8 minutes, which Derek Havner in the UCD goal stopped well. And Bray, after that, up the ante. Their passing pace increased. They're moving the ball quicker, moving the UCD back four around. And on 18 minutes, that pressure and speed told. Ryan Kelly dinked it across from the left, picked out Achara at the back post, and he coolly slotted past Derek Kavanagh in the student's goal. And just 3 minutes later, Achara was on the double. This time, Dan Ring, from the same side, whipped it across. Achara at the back post, unmarked, slotted past the stranded Derek Kavanagh. So Bray in a commanding position and looking threatening every time they go forward. And they're back on the attack again. And it has gone out for a corner. Every time Bray go forward at the minute, they look like they're going to score. But again, early in the season, when these two sides met, it ended 4-3. So this is no, by all means, done in any way. UCD are capable of coming back if Bray have any lapses in concentration. Could only be about 25 minutes gone here. It's Bray Wanderers 2, UCD 0. 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
1: Halftime here at the sun-drenched Carlow Grounds and the Seagulls soaring in the summer heat this evening. Two goals to the good at the break over UCD, and they took the lead on 18 minutes. Ryan Kelly swung it across. Achara unmanned at the back post. Side-footed pass the hapless Dara Kavanagh. Then on three minutes later, Bray going all guns blazing, it has to be said. This time, Dan Ring supplying the cross for Achara. And again, he was there on the double to put the ball into the bottom right-hand corner of Kavanagh's net. Just a few minutes later, Bray almost made it three. Dan Ring lobbing the advancing Dara Kavanagh, but Ina Clancy got back to clear the ball off the line to keep really UCD in the contest. Although the student should have been pulled one back on 41 minutes. Kieran Bean, superb free kick midway inside the Bray half, picked out Ina Clancy with Jimmy Corcoran beating all ends up. The ball narrowly went wide of his left hand post, and really a fairly comfortable 45 for the Bray custodian, has to be said. Not called into action in any serious way. In fact, could have taken out a seat and sat in the 6-yard box. The Bray area was that devoid of action. So Bray well in command, but again, UCD get one goal back. This tie can flip and we could have a goal fest in the second half. But halftime here at the Carlow Grounds, it's Bray Wanderers 2, UCD 0. For East Coast FM Sport, live at the Carlow Grounds, I'm Porrick Moran.
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5: It's a fabulous night here for the Seagulls in the sun. They are definitely going to soar to victory here, and in doing so, go to second position in the first division table. Bray, 2 goals to the good at half time. Achara first striking on 18, and then 3 minutes later, putting Bray in such a commanding position. And at half time, Paul Heffernan would have just been saying, keep doing what you're doing, don't take the foot off the pedal. And those words rang through just 60 seconds after the restart. Alan Kazenga slipped in Ryan Kelly. He chinked into the area, and his angled shot found the far corner of Dara Kavanagh's net. And just a few minutes later, Bray indeed made it 4. This time, Keane Doyle slipping in a char. It has to be said, it did look like a char was offside, but the flag stayed down, showed great composure, gave Dara Kavanagh the eyes, and just rolled the ball into the bottom right-hand corner. So Bray are going to coast the victory here this evening, and in doing so, go up to second, putting them in good stead for the trip to Ballybuffet next week. And Bray nearly scoring again. Keane Doyle's shot from just inside the area, deflecting over the bar for a corner. So really, Bray are in the mood tonight. This could be anything come 90 minutes. But at the moment, it's Bray Wanderers 4, UCD 0. 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
1: Yes, a very warm welcome back to the Carlow Grounds for Braver, entertaining the students of UCD. And the Seagulls, from a Wicklow perspective, have started the weekend of sport off with a bang, hitting UCD for six here at the Carlow Grounds. Bray got their first goal back as early as the 18th minute. Ryan Kelly crossed for a Chara. He tapped home from 2 yards to put Bray underway. And after that, it was all one-way traffic from the Seagulls, and they made it 2 on 21 minutes. This time, Dan Ring crossing for a Chara, and he liked the first goal, carbon copy at the back post, unmarked, slotted home. So at half-time, Paul Heffernan would have just said to his charges, more of the same, don't take the foot off the pedal. And they certainly took those words to heart. And just 60 seconds after the restart, Bray made it 3 as they ended the game as a contest. Alan Kazinga played in Ryan Kelly. He jinked inside the UCD defender before cutting the ball across back to the far post and in past Derek Kavanagh in the UCD goal. And on 51 minutes, Achara got his hat-trick. Ball slipped in by Keane Doyle. Achara, great composure, giving Derek Kavanagh the eyes and slotting the ball home. And it got even better for Bray when they went 5 up. This time, Achara returning the favour to Dan Ring inside the area. Ring again side-putting past the hapless Derek Kavanagh. And then on 86... a nice bit of synergy here. Andre Mustala made it 6, and Tyreek Sammy put him in. New signing for Bray, first appearance, and a nice way to mark that. So a great night for the Seagulls, and we do wish the Wicklow footballers the best of luck tomorrow afternoon in the Talton Cup final. Hopefully they can get a win like Bray here have tonight. Bray next in action next Friday evening, when they make the long, long journey to Ballybuffet to take on Finn Harps in the FAI Cup. But it's finished here at the Carlow Grounds this evening. Bray Wanderers 6, UCD 0. 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
15: It's midnight. I'm Lindsay Dolan. In the UK, detectives say a 26-year-old white British man has been arrested on the suspicion of murdering politician Anne Widdecombe. The ambulance service found the

0: to appeal for witnesses after the death of a cyclist in a hit-and-run in County Kildare. The man in his 40s died in a collision on the R445 Dublin Road sometime between 10:30 last night and 12:30 this afternoon. He was pronounced dead at the scene and his body has been removed to Naas General Hospital for a post-mortem. The road remains closed tonight. With local diversions in place, Gardaí are appealing for more information. Last year, sexual assault treatment units saw an 11% rise in assaults involving multiple assailants. The HSE's annual SATU report shows a 5% increase in the number of attendances to its units, providing care to over 1,000 people. 87% of these assaults were carried out by a single assailant, while 115 cases involved multiple perpetrators. National Clinical Lead for SATU Services, Professor Maeve O'Gann, says it's a very concerning trend.
1: We're certainly taking a good look at that. We've actually reviewed it over a period of years just to see, are there any particular trends or identifying features or whatever, and we'll definitely keep a watching brief on that. And it is important as a society that we continue to emphasise not just the prevalence of sexual violence, but also mitigation strategies.
0: Retailers are expecting diesel prices to rise by about 10 cents this weekend. The Convenience Stores and News Agents Association warned the price of diesel delivered to forecourts on Thursday was up to 10 cents more than earlier this week. Meanwhile, the wholesale price of petrol has climbed by 2 cents a litre. Head of Fuels for Ireland, Kevin McPartland, said the government needs to do more to help motorists.
2: The government's hands are absolutely not tied. The government is intending to restore the excise duty cuts that they made a couple of months ago, and they're going to do that over 4 stages. But what that means is we have a 4-stage plan now to make sure that Irish motorists pay more tax on their petrol and diesel than any of their European counterparts in any other member state.
0: Multiple investigations will be carried out into an incident on a Ryanair flight this morning which left a passenger with neck injuries. It's believed a piece of engine broke off and smashed the window, causing the cabin to decompress just after takeoff from Thessaloniki in Greece to Menaming in Germany. A passenger was partially sucked out the window and suffered injuries and remains in hospital. Travel journalist Owen Curry explains what's going to happen next.
3: We could see aircraft groundings out of this. As I say, we're very early in the game. The Ryanair investigation has already started. There will be probably the Greek CA authorities will be investigating EASA, the European, who are famously conservative on all safety issues, and IATA.
0: Temperatures are expected to reach the late 20s this weekend. 13 counties in the Midlands and South East are under a status yellow high temperature until 7 a.m. on Sunday. Meteorologist with Ireland's Weather Channel, Cathal Nolan, looks ahead to next week.
4: The temperatures, if anything, over the weekend are likely to range quite widely between 26 to 27 degrees Celsius, but they're likely to peak through Tuesday to Friday of next week, where we may well see values approaching and indeed exceeding 30 degrees Celsius in some locations. Generally speaking, it's expected to remain dry across the entirety of the country with plenty of sunshine about. There is, however, the risk of one or two thunderstorms developing.
0: It's 4 minutes past 12.
5: And in sport, Spain have set up a World Cup semi-final with France on Tuesday. Arsenal's Mikel Moreno proved their hero yet again as his late winner saw them see off Belgium 2-1 in Los Angeles. It was the first game in which the European champion Spain have conceded at the finals. St. Pat's are now 8 points behind the Premier Division leaders Shamrock Rovers in the SSE or Tristy League. Aidan Keane's injury time goal from the penalty spot rescued a 1-1 draw for the Saints at Waterford. Colin Noonan had put the hosts in front at the RSC. Drogheda have ended their 8-game wait for a win. Shane Farrell scored twice as they came from behind to win 2-1 at their rivals Dundalk. Yannick Sinner will defend his men's Wimbledon tennis title on Sunday after dispatching Novak Djokovic in straight sets in their semi-final. It means that Djokovic's wait for a record 25th Grand Slam title goes on, but he has hinted that he'll be back at SW19 next season. Sinner will now face Alexander Zverev, the French Open champion, in the final after the second seed ended the brilliant run of the wildcard Arthur Ferry, also in straight sets. Rory McIlroy still has a share of the lead at the end of the second round of golf's Scottish Open. The Masters champion is on 9 under par alongside England's Jordan Smith and Kim Joo-young of South Korea at the Renaissance Club. The world number one, Scotty Scheffler, missed the cut for the first time at a tournament in 4 years on level par. Shane Lowry also didn't make the weekend. Leona Maguire and Lauren Walsh have also missed the cut at the women's major, the Evian Championship. The leader there by one stroke is England's Lottie Woad on 11 under par. Offaly are searching for a new Camogie manager. Jack Maher has opted to step down after keeping the faithful in the All-Ireland senior

Junior Championship for next season. Tipperary man Maher was also part of the coaching team for Offaly's All-Ireland Intermediate success in 2025. And trainer Shark Hanlon has confirmed tonight that Hewick has been retired. The 11-year-old landed the King George at Kempton in 2023. In an illustrious career, he also enjoyed victories in the Galway Plate and the Gold Cup at Sandown. And that's your news in sports. I'm Will O'Callaghan. It's now 6 minutes past the hour.

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Bord Gáis Energy, know your